0: to the countries that which is having a conflict or crisis war. We are human.
1: FIFA President Gianni Infantino is under fire despite abandoning his plan to sell a stake in the World Cup. The regional confederations, UEFA and CONCACAF, say they've lost confidence in his leadership. Sean Kennedy has more.
2: The fallout from Infantino's scrapped $4.2 billion US dollar proposal has exposed growing unease over his leadership style. FIFA's proposal had triggered a fierce backlash from regional confederations, who said they were blindsided by Infantino's plans to sell stakes to private investors in a new unit that would run FIFA events, including the World Cup. Football officials are now demanding greater oversight of decisions that could reshape the governance and commercial future of the sport. UEFA, whose 55 members had unanimously rejected the proposal, said the task of rebuilding trust in FIFA had only just begun. North America, Central America, and the Caribbean Confederation, CONCACAF, said the proposal lacked transparency, consultation, or due process. It said FIFA's leadership had stopped putting football first. UEFA said Infantino had failed to keep the promises he campaigned on when he was elected president in 2016, including pledges of greater transparency. FIFA and Infantino declined to comment on UEFA's statement. Footballing bodies in the Netherlands, Germany, England and Norway also criticised FIFA's leadership. The controversy comes at an awkward time for Infantino, who said in April that he intended to seek re-election for a fourth term as FIFA president.
1: Meanwhile, football fever swept over Hong Kong this weekend as tens of thousands of fans poured into Kai Tak for the opening match of the Hong Kong Football Festival. Here's Sean Kennedy.
2: The game pitted English Premier League side Manchester City against Serie A titans Inter Milan. The excitement was palpable at the nearby Kai Tak Mall ahead of the match, with local and mainland fans lining up to buy their favourite team jerseys. Almost 43,000 fans watched as City took the lead in the 14th minute when Devan Mubama scored from a few yards out. Within minutes, the Italian champions equalised when Benjamin Pavard slotted home from near the penalty spot and the sides were 1-1 in regulation time. Matteo Lavalli netted the decisive spot kick for a 3-1 shootout win for the Italian champions. It was Enzo Maresca's first time leading City since taking over from legendary Pep Guardiola in June. He faces a tough task following Guardiola, who won 20 trophies at City. The excitement continues on Wednesday when Chelsea and Juventus face off in a second high-profile friendly in Hong Kong.
1: And the weather forecast for today, cloudy with showers and squally thunderstorms. Showers will be heavy at times. The maximum temperature will be about 28 degrees. The outlook, still more showers with thunderstorms at first tomorrow. A few showers in the following couple of days, becoming very hot in the latter part of this week. A reminder that the amber rainstorm warning signal is in force. It's currently 25 degrees Celsius and the humidity is 94%. You're listening to RTHK. The time now is 5 minutes past eight. Security Chief Chris Tang says at least 100 drills will be conducted at the redeveloped Huanggang port ahead of its opening. These will include so-called stress tests involving at least 10,000 people. Tang said civil servants would take part, as they did prior to the opening of Kai Tak Stadium. He spoke to the media after inspecting the port with lawmakers.
3: We have at least 100 different types of exercise before we consider the opening of the port area. Finally, we will have a few large-scale cross-boundary joint exercise with the Shenzhen side involving at least over 10,000 participants. When we consider that the operation is smooth, safe, and then we will jointly with the Shenzhen side to consider when to open. It is both of our wish that it will be open as soon as possible.
1: Meanwhile, LegCo President Starry Lee, who is part of the group visiting the boundary facility, says the drills should be conducted as soon as possible, since people are looking forward to the opening of the port. She also urged authorities to prepare contingency plans in case of emergencies and announce traffic arrangements soon.
4: Regarding the transport arrangement, many residents would ask how they could travel there and what the routes are. So I hope the transport department could announce the public transport arrangement as soon as possible so that residents can be prepared.
1: Turning overseas again, celebrated Nepalese climber Nirmal Purja, who set a record for the fastest ascent of the world's 14 highest mountains, has died in an avalanche during an expedition in Pakistan. Azam Khan reports.
5: In a post on social media, Purja's expedition company Elite Exped confirmed the 43-year-old's death, along with that of some other climbers accompanying him. The tragedy occurred at Broad Peak, the world's 12th highest mountain. Located in Pakistan's Gilgit-Baltistan region, the 8,051-meter-tall peak is considered a technically difficult climb. Nepal's Prime Minister Balendra Shah offered his condolences over the tragic death of Purja

0: shattering the previous record of 7 years. His efforts were chronicled in a 2021 Netflix documentary, inspiring a new wave of climbers.
1: The French Prime Minister says the fires that have ravaged France are finally under control. Sébastien Lecornu made the announcement more than a week after the country's largest wildfire since 1949 first broke out in a pine forest near Bordeaux. Regional prefect Simon Barbara was cautiously optimistic, but warned the situation was still precarious.
2: Tomorrow, the winds will shift to the south, which should bring humidity. But the forecast is only predicting 35%. We're still far from the levels we'd prefer, which would be 60 to 70, or even 80%. But at least we're taking what we can get. And that's better than the last 2 days.
1: Meanwhile, the heat wave in Europe is causing major disruption in Hungary, where a cruise ship is stranded in record low water levels on the Danube River. In Kisorosi, visitors have been walking on what should have been the riverbed, including this woman who's been visiting the area for the past 15 years.
3: Well, I've been coming to Kisorosi for 15 years, and I've never seen it as low as this. It happened that the water was under the trees, by our feet. That was about 8 years ago. Since then, we've come down here every summer weekend. And here at the peak of the island, it's a record low right now, I think.
1: Low water levels are also threatening power generation. Hungary will completely power down the Pax nuclear plant, which generates nearly half of the country's electricity due to the record low water levels on the Danube River. Prime Minister Peter Magyar made the announcement in a Facebook post. Meanwhile, the sight of the shrinking Danube is driving home the message of climate change to locals, including this man.
4: This is really sad. There should be water here where we're standing. I usually go to Ujupest Bay, but you can only go there through mobile pontoons to reach the boats and canoes. Something needs to be done.
1: And in sports news, Bournemouth have signed Portugal defender António Silva from Benfica in a deal worth a reported £25 million, or just over 264 million Hong Kong dollars. And that's news from RTHK.

0: Good morning and welcome to Snack Attack, your weekly show on all things food related. I'm Rachel Liu.
1: And this is Raphael Blay. Chocolate is centuries old. And to many, it means pure pleasure and occasionally a touch of guilt.
0: Like wine, it's got layers. But unlike wine, most people don't know its true variety. Even as craft chocolate takes off.
1: Across Hong Kong and the wider region, we are seeing a surging appetite for high-quality chocolate beverages. And we are not talking about the powdered kind. We are talking about the real deal.
0: Someone who takes chocolate seriously and has turned that passion into a full-time calling is Katie Chen, better known as Chocolate Katie. She's the founder of the Chocolate Club Hong Kong, a craft chocolate education hub, importer and distributor.

0: Thank you very much for joining us, Katie. You know, recently, I've been scrolling through Instagram, social media, and I've realized that there seems to be kind of an increasing interest among people for a quality chocolate. So you've been in the industry for many years. How have you seen consumer perceptions of fine chocolate shift, both in Hong Kong and in other places?
1: Yeah, definitely. I've been in the industry for over 10 years. I definitely see like there's a growth, constant growth of people. Like, first of all, like there are lots of people, they don't know what craft chocolate is at the beginning. And they came across maybe workshops or maybe, you know, when they shopping for chocolate outside, and then they actually like they are definitely much large, bigger group of people. They know about craft chocolate.

0: Yes. And I can see it like they more, not just only the percentage, but now they actually ask about the origin, where it's from, where it's made, and how it's made as well.
1: So it seems that it's becoming a bit more like we've seen this happen with coffee. We now see this happen with chocolate as well, where people are becoming turning into connoisseur. I mean, it's obviously happened with wine for many years, but it looks like chocolate is also turning into. I mean, there's the what we call the bean to bar movement. So what is actually the bean to bar movement for listeners who may not be familiar with it?
0: Yeah, I think like to use a simple example to explain that is like, for example, if we go to a supermarket, we on the shelf look at big brands. When we pick a chocolate, usually we know about a percentage or maybe in the ingredients, but we don't know what the origin it are from. And also, like we usually you won't on the packaging. Usually they will say it as a very rich, dark, chocolatey chocolate, but they never mention about tasting notes or flavors of the chocolate. The flavors, the flavor and tasting note that I'm talking about is not something that is like extra ingredients that add into the chocolate, but actually how the cacao bean was processed. And of course, because of maybe the genetic and also the variety originally, that it came from that. So the chocolate doesn't have to be just, especially for dark chocolate. We all have the perception that dark chocolate may be very bitter, but actually, if you have been to bar craft chocolate, it doesn't have to be the case. It can be taste floral, fruity, or even like winery. Yeah, so I think it changed lots of people's perception when they have the first piece of craft chocolate.
1: You've been talking about craft chocolates. We know about craft beer. We pretty much know how to differentiate a craft beer from a normal beer. How, as consumers, can we make a distinction? I mean, when we go and purchase chocolate, how do we know whether it is craft chocolate or not craft chocolate?
0: Yeah, I remember in one of my workshop a long time ago, I remember one of my guests, they make a very interesting comment. So how to differentiate what craft chocolate is? Someone actually mentioned the price. So usually, like when you look at a craft chocolate bar, the price is definitely higher than the mass market chocolate supermarket chocolate bars. In a good way, of course, because you're paying for what you get. First of all, for the flavor. Second of all, is the craftsmanship from the makers. Because actually, the whole process takes lots of dedication, lots of time to actually like resource the beans from the farmers or co-ops, and then every single step when we process it, it actually take lots a long time to make a small batch of chocolate. And also, like, let's say if you not only look at the price, the first thing I ask my customers or my guests would be look at the ingredient list. When we eat chocolate, we want to eat the cacao. So we look at the ingredient list because the ingredient list actually read from not only for chocolate, but for generally all the food is in descending order. So we look at the first thing is must be cacao come first, and then the other ingredients. And then also usually you will maybe also you can look at the usually like for craft chocolate maker, they will mention the origin, not only the percentage, and also the flavor notes as well. It's kind of a bit like wine when you look at a wine bottle, right? So sometimes they definitely tell you it's a red, white, or a rosé, and then they will tell you the origin, where it's from, the grape, the make, where it's made, and also most of the I think quite a lot of wine they mention the tasting notes as well, right?
1: They
0: So I
1: mention the
0: think that's
1: tasting
0: very
1: notes,
0: similar,
1: but they
0: yeah.
1: also, and that comes to my next question, they also mention the year. Is there the same kind of rationale with chocolate where certain years are better than others? in terms of obviously the soil, in terms of the climate, you know, things are changing. Some years are better than others.

0: Is this something that you also mark down in your, as a professional chocolate connoisseur, that you mark down, you know, which year is better, and is this something you also look at?
1: It's a very good question. We have definitely makers, they also put the years that when they harvest the chocolate in on the packaging. But usually those makers, they are more like what we call tree to bar makers. So because they take care of the trees as well. And also relatively the amount of cacao that they grow is smaller. So you can actually taste more of the differences between years from those kind of cacao. But mostly, and also it depends on the makers, how they make it as well. Some makers definitely like different year, the beans would taste different because after all, cacao beans, they are a crop, they are a plant, right? So it really depends on the makers. Some makers, they want it to be consistent. So even they source different harvests from the cacao farmers, they will still kind of like make the taste more consistent. I think for that is the it's nothing, there's nothing wrong about it, but it depends on what the craft chocolate makers, they want to deliver to the customers.
0: But beyond traditional dark chocolate, beyond milk and white chocolate, do you also see some emerging categories or even some innovative varieties, like I've heard about ruby or blonde chocolate? Is this gaining momentum as well?
1: Yeah, we actually even have chocolate that using other part of the cacao into our chocolate these days. I'll give you an example. Because when during the processing, so when we doing fermentation for cacao, so there will be the cacao juice will drain out from the fermentation box, and then usually it was just waste used to be. People just pour it away into as a wastage, and then now people actually keep them. They reduce it, and they make it into like, because it contains very high sugar. So they use it as an alternative as sugar. So instead of putting sugar into the chocolate bar, they dehydrate it, of course, because in chocolate we cannot have very high water content in our chocolate. And they will actually put it into the chocolate. So there are actually quite some makers using other ingredients into the chocolate.
0: So it's another way to sweeten a chocolate that may otherwise be a little bit bitter.
1: Exactly. They actually like is an alternative sugar instead of like using. It actually tastes a bit sour and sweet. So it actually gives an extra tartness into the chocolate.
0: Do you feel that, for example, pastry chefs? Obviously, they need to get involved a lot with two things, cream and chocolate. These are the two things that pastry chefs got the most involved in. Do you feel that they, generally speaking, that they have enough knowledge when it comes to chocolate and chocolate varieties? Should pastry chefs have also their own chocolate sommeliers?
1: Yeah, it's actually a great question. This is sometimes I struggle when I go out to maybe a cafe or maybe even a hotel to order like hot chocolate. Sometimes it's quite disappointing.
0: It's very inconsistent, and, I'm going to say personally. I've had great experiences, and I've had the complete opposite, where they're almost using powder. So it looks like some of them are taking it very seriously, and others are like, oh, you know, it's just hot chocolate. Doesn't matter what we use.
1: Yes, I totally agree with you. I think so. But I think like, as I know from the pastry chef friends that I know, I think sometimes they struggle with the price. That's the issue. Because after all, it's a commercial business setting, right? When you are sourcing a chocolate that you want to use in your pastry or in the desserts, right? And then unfortunately, because of craft chocolate, the scale is that they make is smaller. So, and also because of time, and also because the beans that they, when they source, is more expensive as well. So unfortunately, they have to actually put up the price. to sell it to even for wholesaling. So is that, I think sometimes is the hurdle of the pastry chef. It's not that they don't know about the flavors, what is good, what is not, but the thing is the pricing, unfortunately.
0: Yeah, obviously, yeah, it's kind of a dilemma. Just before we end, if there is one chocolate trend or one chocolate variety that you think will be emerging that we should be watching out for, what would that be?
1: I would say like lately I saw a lot of interesting flavors, like flavor bars that people actually that's actually a good reason behind it. It's because of you know, the cacao price has been rising up. It's been like going down recently, but it has been like very expensive, the cacao price. So the makers actually make more flavor bars, because in flavor bars they can use a bit less of the cacao to kind of like balance out, you know, like they don't need to really put up the retail price for the chocolate. And then you can see like even there's a very famous Hong Kong bean to bar makers called Slok. And then one of the bar that I was very impressed is they actually use this actually a white chocolate, if I'm not wrong, and then they put the fermented bean curd and strawberry into their bar.
0: Oh, that's
1: surprisingly
0: nice
1: idea. And surprisingly it went very well as well. It's tasty. Oh, so I think there are lots of very interesting flavors that people try to be very creative. Sometimes it goes wrong, but most of the time I'm very impressed.
0: Nice. Well, I'm gonna be looking at that, and I may be trying that based on your advice. Yeah. Well, that was a very insightful discussion. Thank you so much for joining.
1: My pleasure. Thank you.
0: And that was Katie Chan, also known as Chocolate Katie, who is the founder of the Chocolate Club Hong Kong, a craft chocolate education hub, importer and distributor.
2: And that wraps up this episode of Snack Attack.
0: Eat well and see you next week.

Good morning. I'm Bud Carroll. Many of us grew up in a world where children were taught, sticks and stones may break your bones, but words will never hurt you. You know, keep a stiff upper lip, don't let someone's tsunami-like verbal abuse upset you, or that ostrich-like head-in-the-sand comment, you know they really didn't mean to hurt you. Absolute nonsense. You and I know better than that. Truth be told, we've all been on both the giving and receiving end of abusive language. In situations where someone disagrees with us, we've often replied with sarcasm or followed the time-proven put-down method, say it louder and longer, as though raising our voices from talk to thunder can somehow resolve problems and difficulties. In most cases, in due time, a broken arm, leg, or finger can and will heal. Not so a broken spirit or a broken heart, especially when one has been at the receiving end of abusive language. Not all bullies are on school playgrounds. Not all abusive words and actions are confined to those kinds of people, whatever that means. One would like to believe the higher one's education and the deeper their religious faith, the less verbal abuse. Not so. Abusive language is no stranger to medical professionals, teachers, government officials, religious leaders and followers, mothers, fathers, children. Did I miss anyone? The customs, traditions, and languages of many countries are as different as night from day. However, there are many similarities when describing people whose tongues bring troubles to themselves and to others. A Japanese proverb notes, the tongue is only 3 inches long, but it can kill a person 6 feet tall. One Russian proverb translates, a wise person has long ears, big eyes, and a short tongue. Two sayings of Confucius note, the tongue must indeed be heavy because so few people can hold it. And one who has a sharp tongue

cuts their own throat. In more modern times, former German Chancellor Konrad Adenauer wrote, "All parts of the body eventually get tired, except for the tongue." The Hebrew Scriptures and New Testament both provide ample examples of how one uses their tongue, both sweet and sour. Proverbs records these words, "Without wood, a fire goes out. Without gossip, a quarrel dies down." And this verse from the Psalms, "Set a guard over my mouth, Lord. Keep watch over the door of my lips." The New Testament book of James contains some of the most clear-cut examples of difficulties stemming from abusive and wagging tongues. James wrote that animals and creatures of land and sea can be tamed, but not the human tongue. With our tongue we bless the Creator God, and with it also demean those who are created by the same God. What's the state of your tongue today? Or perhaps better put, how is your gratitude attitude? Might this be a day to start afresh with more pleasing, more useful, and more caring language toward those you most love and towards those whom you might find less loving? Beginning today, hold fast to these two wise and useful sayings. An old Muslim proverb aptly notes, "Soft words soften hearts harder than a rock. Harsh words harden hearts that are softer than silk." And these words from an anonymous prayer, "Lord, make my words as sweet as honey, for tomorrow I may have to eat them."

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1: As we are very anxious to know how far the broadcast is reaching and how it is being received.
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0: song, but the melody lingers on.
1: Good morning, everyone. My name is Colin Aitchison. Now, today's show is an a cappella show. And the reason for that is we're going to take a look at the musician's strike, which lasted from 1942 to 1944, which was a total of 27 months. So you just think the damage that did to the recording industry.
2: What sort of damage did it do?
1: Well, so the strike happened under President James C. Petrillo. They stopped making commercial recordings to protest the lack of royalty payments from record labels, which is

0: sort of fair enough, right?
1: Yeah.
0: So the ban officially took place on midnight, July the 31st, 1942, and concluded in November 1944. But the unusual thing about this was, so they could not go into the recording studios, but they could do radio broadcasts, and they could record V-discs for the forces, the American forces.
1: So basically, bands couldn't go into the studio and record.
0: Right.
1: Okay.
0: So the record companies, being smart,
1: yeah.
0: RCA, Columbia, Decca, all them, said, right, we know this is going to happen. So they got all these bands in to stack up recordings so that they could release those recordings when the strike was on.
1: Wow.
0: So the core dispute, as I said, it felt that what they did, they felt that canned music played on the radio and in jukeboxes were stealing the jobs from live performers.
1: Okay.
0: Right? And demanded that labels pay the royalties into a trust fund. So union members were strictly banned from entering commercial recording studios. And as I just said, however, they could do live broadcasts, do special V-discs for World War II for the troops.
1: Okay,
0: Right? Anyway, the resolution was that the strike concluded, as I said, November 1944, when finally the major labels capitulated. But not just that, who was ahead of them was Decca. Because they made their own deal with the musicians.
1: Oh, so
0: while Victor, RCA, Columbia, the rest of them, they were still holding out.
1: Okay.
0: So Decca was allowed to bring orchestras and bands into the studios, but RCA and Columbia were not because they didn't want to capitulate.
1: See.
0: Decca went behind the backs and did a special deal with the musicians' union.
1: Brilliant.
0: So, anyway.
1: So they were releasing regular records during that period?
0: Yes, they were. So between 1943-44, everything was a cappella.
1: Okay.
0: They were not allowed to use harmonicas, even. Even a ukulele. No. Everything had to be a cappella.
1: Yes.
0: So the voices had to give the back. You could see the background.
1: Yeah.
0: Like as if it was an orchestra.
1: Yeah, yeah.
0: Right. One of the biggest hits during the war years was for a group called the Song Spinners. And this was number one for Decca in 1943. And it was called Coming In on a Wing and a Prayer.

0: There you go, Steve, a cappella.
1: Yeah.
0: 1943, of course, the Second World War was still on, so they had to produce something in the studios. And as you could tell, they sounded a bit like an orchestra, you know?
1: Yes.
0: The way it was arranged.
1: Yes.
0: Big one for the Song Spinners, a number one for 12 weeks. Now, at the same time, Decca again, they had a hold of Dick Hames.
1: Okay.
0: Right? Now, as I said before, Steve, before the show started, this actually helped to bring out the big band vocalists onto the label.
1: Right.
0: As before, they get a mention, Harry James, vocal by Dick Hames and small writing.
1: And now the name comes up on top.
0: And now the name comes up on top. See, and then even before this, you sometimes got with vocal refrain.
1: Yes.
0: Right? So, but anyway, so, but in this case, like Sinatra, Dick Hames, all they find Tommy Dorsey in his orchestra on big names.
1: Yeah.
0: And in brackets, vocal Frank Sinatra.
1: Yeah.
0: Same with Dick Hames.
1: That well, all changed.
0: It was going to change. This is what changed a lot of it. So the next big hit, Decca, got out in 1943, and this was a number one for 4 weeks, was a song called You'll Never Know by Dick Hames. And who did he use it for his backing? The Song Spinners.

0: Number one for 4 weeks and a million seller. Eh?
1: The musicians must have been listening to it going, oh,
0: well,
1: what can they do?
0: They were following the union guy, James Petrillo. That's what they were doing. So, you know, but, you know, the big labels, so they're all out on strike with the musicians. But the smaller, some of these smaller labels, you know, they said, we're not going to do this.
1: Yeah.
0: Because it's such a small label. One of those labels was Savoy.
1: Okay.
0: 1940 Savoy. We're not going to take any notice of you. You're bigger labels than us anyway, you know. So the musicians must have really have gotten red-faced over this, because there was a trio called the Bunny Banks Trio. And this was a number one rhythm and blues hit for the Savoy label 1943. And they could take in their own musicians to do it.
1: Right.

0: kill me. Oh, baby. Don't stop now.
1: Yes, the Bunny Banks Trio, vocal by Bonnie Davis. This was a number one rhythm blues hit for a small little label like Savoy. And it was these small labels that said, no, we're not going to abide by these rules, you know.
2: Yeah.
1: We're not union members or whatever, you know.
2: Yeah.
1: But the bigger labels dare not. They dare not.
2: Amazing.
1: So, anyway, it just goes to prove that there was always... What does Mr. Brown say? There's many ways to skin a cat. And they did that, right?
2: Businessmen.
1: Well, while all this is going on, in 1943, Victor RCA decided to bring one of their new and upcoming vocalists, who was singing for the Ted Weems Orchestra, out to the front. And his name was Perry Como. And this was his first ever recording for Victor under his own name.
2: Yeah.
1: Right? And it's called Goodbye Sue.

0: Perry Como's first ever recording under his own name.
1: Great voice.
0: And if, Steve, you know, you heard the choir behind him?
1: Yeah.
0: It was as if there were strings and whatnot behind him. They were like an orchestra,
1: like
0: you know,
1: an orchestra
0: what they were doing.
1: Arrangement, isn't it?
0: Yeah. Anyway, so there you go. There's four recordings there from the 1942-44 strike. Finally, it got resolved and the musicians went back into the studios. But Decca made their own deal with the musicians' union.
1: Okay.
0: RCA, Columbia, and these other big labels, they decided to hang it out. And in the end, they had to capitulate.
1: Ah.
0: You see, so anyway. Now, okay. 1944, 45, all back in. Then, once again in 1948, musician strike led by American Federation of Musicians and its president, James C. Petrillo. And this time it was an 11.5-month ban on commercial recording in the US that lasted from January the 1st to December the 14th, 1948. The union called the strike to protect musicians' livelihoods against technological displacement and to circumvent restrictions imposed by the Taft-Hartley Act. Again, they were fighting for a royalty system that required record companies and broadcasters to pay a percentage of sales or usage fees into a union fund. This fund was meant to support unemployed musicians by paying for free live public performances. The spark was Congress passed the Taft-Hartley Act in 1947, which criminalised the musicians' union's existing royalty fund, threatening the welfare programme.
1: Oh, my goodness, it's very complicated.
0: So that's right. So in 1943, that agreed,
1: yeah.
0: You know, they get some sort of welfare programme.
1: Yeah.
0: Then Congress wanted to get rid of it in 1947, and that sparked the whole thing off again.
1: Goodness gracious.
0: So for about a year, unionised musicians,
1: yeah,
0: were forbidden from making phonograph records. So record labels and radio broadcasters were frustrated by the halt in production, right? And they launched then their public relations campaigns against the union.
1: Right.
0: So,
1: yeah.
0: But what they did say, the union, for this a cappella, they could use harmonicas.
1: Oh, harmonicas are in.
0: They could use a ukulele.
1: Okay.
0: They could use a glockenspiel. And I have three examples.
1: Okay.
0: First song is by Jerry Murad's Harmonicats with a vocal group, 1948, for the Universal label. It was number 15 for 9 weeks, and it's called Hair of Gold, Eyes of Blue.

0: There you go, Steve. Hail of Gold, Eyes of Blue. Jerry Murad's Harmonic Cats. With a vocal group, of course. You should have been doing this show, Steve. This is your...
1: this
0: your,
1: is my cup of tea.
0: Your cup of tea, all this musicians on strike and all this sort of thing. My God. As I said, it was a number 15 for 9 weeks. Now, also was another vocalist who sang for a number of orchestras, Ray Noble, Jimmy Dorsey, and a host of others. His name was Buddy Clark. And he did a recording, a cappella, with the Skylarks and the Modernaires.
1: Oh, nice.
0: Two vocal groups, right? Because the Modernaires were Glenn Miller's orchestra's vocal group.
1: Yeah.
0: And they recorded this one called Brush Those Tears Away From Your Eyes in 1948 for Columbia.

0: Brush those tears away from your eyes and those two vocal groups sounding just like a big band
1: yes,
0: behind
1: indeed.
0: Them. Buddy Clark there on the vocal, who unfortunately was another one, lost his life in an air crash.
1: Oh dear.
0: But that gives an example of what was going on. Of course, vocal groups like the Ink Spots,
1: yeah.
0: Miller's Brothers,
1: yeah.
0: they could record.
1: Yeah.
0: They could record. So, anyway, but this, that first strike, and this one did nothing to help the big band era. Because now the big bands were fizzling out and these vocalists were taking the prime spot on the label.
1: So it changed the whole music scene?
0: It did.
1: Wow.
0: It right up until the rock and roll era, it changed the whole music scene.
1: Yeah, yeah.
0: You know?
1: Amazing.
0: So I hope you found this show interesting.
1: Oh, yeah.
0: An a cappella show. And unfortunately, that brings it to a close. Remember, you can find us on Facebook, the Radio 3 homepage. If you would like a request, just send an a cappella request to Steve and I at vct.requests@gmail.com. See you next Sunday.
1: You can let the musos in now.
0: Yeah, you can.

0: RTHK, the news at 9 with Tony Sabine. The European Union says it's holding emergency talks on Tuesday to discuss the migrant influx into the Spanish enclave of Ceuta from Morocco last week. The wave of migrants has caused friction between Spain and other EU members. 22 EU states signed a joint letter expressing concern at the incident. The Spanish government says the vast majority of the 50,000 migrants have now returned to Morocco, but some remain in the enclave. This man said he'd rather die than return to the Sudan, where thousands have been killed in a three-year civil war.
1: I am not a Moroccan. If they should return me, they should return me to my country. And this is this situation. Can you return the people to the to the country that which is having a conflict or crisis war? We are a human.
0: FIFA President Gianni Infantino is under fire despite abandoning his plan to sell a stake in the World Cup's commercial rights. Regional confederations UEFA and CONCACAF say they've lost confidence in his leadership. Sean Kennedy reports.
2: The fallout from Infantino's scrapped $4.2 billion US proposal has exposed growing unease over his leadership style. FIFA's proposal had triggered a fierce backlash from regional confederations who said they were blindsided by Infantino's plans to sell stakes to private investors in a new unit that would run FIFA events, including the World Cup. Football officials are now demanding greater oversight of decisions that could reshape the governance and commercial future of the sport. UEFA, whose 55 members had unanimously rejected the proposal, said the task of rebuilding trust in FIFA had only just begun. North America, Central America, and the Caribbean Confederation, CONCACAF, said the proposal lacked transparency, consultation, or due process. It said FIFA's leadership had stopped putting football first. UEFA said Infantino had failed to keep the promises he campaigned on when he was elected president in 2016, including pledges of greater transparency. FIFA and Infantino declined to comment on UEFA's statement. Footballing bodies in the Netherlands, Germany, England and Norway also criticised FIFA's leadership. The controversy comes at an awkward time for Infantino, who said in April that he intended to seek re-election for a fourth term as FIFA president. The speed of the turnaround has been striking, coming less than 2 weeks after Infantino was toasting the most commercially successful World Cup in history.
0: Police in the U.S. state of Idaho say multiple people were either killed or wounded in a shooting at an In-N-Out burger restaurant. Twin Falls Police Chief Matthew Hicks says the shooter was among the dead. Police are still trying to determine the shooter's identity and motive. Locally, Sports Minister Rosanna Law has praised the men's foil team of Hong Kong China for their exceptional performance at the Fencing World Championships. Despite their loss to Italy in the final, the result saw the SAR jump to second place in the world rankings. Speaking on a commercial radio program, Law said the squad delivered a composed and gritty performance throughout the tournament.
3: Ryan held his nerve as the anchor leg and managed to get us through. As I said before, Chong is like a calming pill. He truly serves as an anchor for the team. Ryan is an aggressive, attacking athlete. I'm also very happy to see Harris, who's only 17, with two senior veterans backing him up. Harris was really able to play without any pressure.
0: Security Minister Chris Tang says at least 100 drills will be conducted at the redeveloped Huanggang port ahead of its opening. These will include so-called stress tests involving at least 10,000 people. Tang says civil servants would take part as they did prior to the opening of Kai Tak Stadium. He spoke to the media after inspecting the port with lawmakers.
4: We have at least 100 different types of exercise before we consider the opening of the port area. Finally, we will have a few large-scale cross-boundary joint exercise with the Shenzhen side involving at least over 10,000 participants. When we consider that the operation is smooth, safe, and then we will jointly with the Shenzhen side to consider when to open. It is both of our wish that it will be open as soon as possible.
0: And now the weather forecast for today. Cloudy with showers and squally thunderstorms. Showers will be heavy at times. The maximum temperature will be about 28 degrees. The outlook, still more showers with thunderstorms at first tomorrow. A few showers in the following couple of days, becoming very hot in the latter part of this week. Right now, the amber rainstorm warning is in force. It's 25 degrees Celsius, the humidity 96%. The news from RTHK.

Monday morning, and I feel that was sort of a vaguely ironic opener to the show. That is a new single from Teenage Fan Club. It's called Day in the Sun. I think we may all be wishing for a bit of a day in the sun. It's certainly been a bit rainy recently, and to illustrate things, the Amber Rainstorm warning signal is in place yet again. I just feel it. I don't know anything about you, but I feel like it just feels like it's never stopped raining for about a month or so. And I do wish it would stop. So hopefully Teenage Fan Club will inspire the sun to come out at some time. Their 13th, unlucky for some, studio album is going to be coming out in October. It is going to be called Do Not Dare to Dream. Maybe I shouldn't. Do Not Dare to Dream About Sunshine. I don't know. Anyways, I hope you are having a good Sunday morning, whatever you are doing. I'll tell you what else is coming up on the show shortly, but I reckon I should play this new single from Bloc Party, which is called Now We Can't Be Friends. It's from their forthcoming album, Anatomy of a Brief Romance.

When I think of him, there's a sadness that I feel.

0: We Can't Be Friends.
1: Well, that's the title of the track. In fact, that was a quiz ages ago, wasn't it? Where the title of the song was the very last words they sang of it. If you remember that, well done. Anyway, that is Bloc Party's new single from their forthcoming album, Anatomy of a Brief Romance. I said I'd tell you what's coming up on the show, and I shall. Loads and loads of new music. Of course, very excited that Orville Peck has a new album or a new EP due out sooner. The Avalanche is also back, excited about them. Johnny Marr has

A new track out. Eels have got something new out. Alex Cameron, always, always good fun. Loads and loads of good stuff like that. Oh, and Charlie XCX. I think there's a lot of questions about whether, you know, there can be a follow-up to the Brat Summer, but I just, you know, like a good pop tune, so I think that's what Charlie XCX has done with the new single there. Of course, there will be various of the regular features coming up around 10:30. There is a super clever music mystery quiz. And I think it's quite clever this week, actually. After having, you know, last week's relatively easy one, I think you do really have to get your thinking caps on for this one. And then around 11:15, there will, of course, be some biscuits. Now, I am trawling the bargain basement of the Pop Fugitives biscuit drawer. And I'm wondering actually whether what I should do is, because these, the ones I've found, are all like quite small packets. They look quite insubstantial and they've all got very ridiculous names. Maybe I should post a photo of the options and you can help me decide if there's one particular one you think I should have, or I should just go crazy and go for all three since they're all very, very teeny tiny packets. May I'll do that. Okay, so whilst I remember, facebook.com/thepopfugitives, that is where I will put the picture. Go and have a look at it imminently because I haven't taken it yet. So give me a minute or two at the very least to actually take the photo and post it, because I'm talking now and I can't do it when I'm talking. You know what I'm like, trying to take photos and posting while I'm talking, and the biscuits aren't even that close to the microphone at the moment. So I'll do that. If you also want to get in touch other ways, then facebook.com/thepopfugitives, tweet me at thepopfugitives, send me a message, all of those kind of things. Say hello, tell me what you're doing whilst it is raining outside. What else is coming? Oh, so there isn't a Sunday cover supplement this week because basically there were people who were out and about playing live cover versions that sounded very interesting, but not things I could get hold of. But there was some very sad news this week. A couple of musicians taken from us quite early. Glenn Hansard, who I definitely first remember seeing in The Commitments as, what was he called? Oh, they gave him a silly nickname because he was ginger and it was one of the oranges. Someone will remind me what his name was in the film. Anyways, unfortunately, he was in a car accident, as far as I know. And then there was also news about Kavinsky, who, not massively prolific, but one of those artists who very much sort of a slow burner type of a thing, of one particular song that you probably have heard in some guise or another at some point. And I will get round to playing that soon. But before that, I'm going to play some others of the new tracks coming up this week. This one is from an artist from Maine called Hello Shark. Maine's a bit north of where Jaws was, isn't it? I think it was in Massachusetts where they filmed Jaws, wasn't it? Anyways, Maine, I think, is slightly further north than that. But maybe there are equal numbers of sharks in the sea there. Maybe that is all baloney completely. Anyways, I doubt very much that Hello Shark is named after Jaws or anything like that. But this is a new single, which sort of morbidly is called In Hell.

Full intake has been achieved for 7 light public housing projects. Rents range from about $800 to $3,000 per month. With comprehensive ancillary facilities and services, residents' quality of life has improved substantially. The Phase 4 application includes 4 projects in Kai Tak, Ma An Shan, and Tuen Mun, with intake starting in the third quarter this year. Applications are now open. Eligible households will receive a removal allowance of up to $13,000. If you have urgent housing needs, apply now.

That is from Sondra Lerche. It's called Little Kids. The album Acrobats is due out on August 21st. That is not too long from now. And I did, whilst those songs were playing, manage to remember to post a photograph of the three biscuit options for today. So if you want to go to facebook.com/deepbotfugitives and have a look and tell me whether A, I should just try them all, or B, you've got a particular favourite from the slightly dubious names amongst them, that would be great. Now, interestingly, a band I'm going to play next have been around for 20 years and I didn't know anything about them until this week. I like the fact that, you know, choosing the music for a Sunday morning is a voyage of discovery, as much for me as I hope for you maybe, unless you know exactly who Elephant Stone are. I made a presumption when I saw this name, the name of the band Elephant Stone, that they might be big fans of Stone Roses, but I'm not getting that feeling necessarily is the case. They're from Montreal and seem to be sort of psychedelic influences, a bit of sort of sitar and all sorts of things going on. But then it also made me think, oh, like, what else is an Elephant Stone? And, you know, of course, you type that into your search engine and go, oh, what is it? Thinking, you know, maybe it's me being naive as to what it might be exactly. And then I got to thinking that, you know, loads of times when you go on holiday somewhere and it's all pretty scenery and, you know, some of it is sort of big hillsides and things like that. And, you know, we've got an example of it here. Obviously, there's often a thing of, oh, yes, well, that hillside is called Lion Rock because it looks like a lion, or that's called the Elephant Stone because it's shaped like an elephant. And it does seem to be that you go to lots of places and those are two common choices, the elephant and the lion. You go, sort of squint a little bit and go at this angle, go at that angle, whether it's the right thing or not. I don't know. Anyway, so whatever, that was a very long introduction to play this very jolly song from Elephant Stone, which is called I Got a Bill, which looks to have a quite cutesy video.

There you go. That is Elephant Stone with a single called I Got a Pill. There's an album called Asha, A-S-H-A, due out. And I'm going to play one more song before I get into the not quite Sunday cover supplement, because it isn't a Sunday cover supplement. It's more a sort of, you know, look back on a career kind of a thing. And this is from Dent May. Been playing a bunch of tracks from the forthcoming album, The Big One, which must be due soon, because I think this is the third single that we've played from it. And it's from Dent May, and it's a very laid back, very, very lovely kind of Sunday morning a tune. And it just reminds me of, I'm harking back to last Sunday, which, if you remember rightly, was one of the lovely typhoon days, and there was a bunch of the gang here from Radio 3, and I was thinking, yeah, some of you have been here all night and are very much in need of a second wind. So here's a song called Second Wind.

That is Dent May with Second Wind, the album. The big one is out in just under a fortnight on the 14th of August. And good morning, Louisa, who said, what in the ghost of Supertramp is this? I do agree, and I feel from the other singles play that we played from the album so far, quite retro sort of influences going on. So, you know, I like it when an artist has a thing of like, they you know, say who they like and are proud of it and don't care no matter how much of a sort of, you know, people might think Supertramp might be cheesy or not, as the case may be. You might be a massive fan. Now, as I said, I don't have a Sunday cover supplement this week, but instead I figured that there was some really sad news from the music world around the fact that Kavinsky has passed away this week. So I figured instead I would sort of bring back the old feature there where we pay tribute to someone who has died during the course of the week. Now, Kavinsky's real name is actually Vincent Bellorghi, but to sort of dreamt up this persona, was really interested in films and all sort of things, and sort of claimed that that Kavinsky was involved in a Testarossa car accident and then came back 20 years later as a zombie, and then sort of built up this whole persona around this as his sort of DJ thing, and was from France and made friends with loads and loads of the sort of really famous artists from France like Daft Punk and Justice and things like that. And got involved in doing soundtracks for films and games and things like of that nature. And I think the thing that became most famous was the fact that his single Outrun, his single Night Call was used in the film Drive. And then he put together an album, Outrun, that sort of tells us the story of the Kavinsky sort of character, which was called Outrun. And he wasn't particularly prolific, because having had a look, I was like, well, I've only got that one album that I'm aware of, and I've double checked, and there are only actually two albums that he released, and the last one was like 2022, so it was a huge gap of like 9 years between records, and just the odd single here and there, and the odd thing from a film and things like that particularly. And then what you might remember, if you aren't familiar with the song Night Call from the film Drive, when Paris hosted the Olympics, they did a big show and got lots and lots of French musicians to perform and do sort of collaborations. And I remember at the time playing the version of the song that was done by Phoenix, where Kavinsky appeared. So not playing it as a Sunday cover supplement, but kind of was, because it was a band doing it, but actually he was, the original artist was involved. And again, they also swapped the singer. So for the, when it was the Paris Olympics, I think it was Angèle who actually sang the vocals. But on the original single version, it was Love Fox, who you probably know best from being in the band CSS. And this is just it's such an unusual single and really, really good. And apparently Kavinsky, or Vincent, whatever you'd like to call him, was complaining of headaches in the days leading up to his death, and it's not really confirmed as to what exactly happened, but he was only 50, and it's really, really sad. So I want to play this song. So here you go. This is Kavinsky with Night Call.

That is Kavinsky with Night Call featuring Love Fox, playing that because Kavinsky slowly passed away during the course of this week. And while playing that song, it reminded me that I'll always have a soft spot for Love Fox and CSS. That many years ago, DJing at a festival, and it had been a very, very, very, very, very wet day. Apparently the worst rain in 100 years on the Isle of Wight. And I had done an epic DJ set because basically most of the festival site had flooded. They couldn't open numerous of the stages and things like that, and a lot of the transportation, because everyone had to go there on ferries, had been cancelled and things. It was all a bit chaotic, and some bedraggled DJs haul their gear on up the hill to where the sort of their tent was, trying to find some food. And they had a little, you know, hospitality area, and the guy on the door was like, "There's no food for DJs." And the look that this person got made it clear that something was needed, and it was absolutely packed inside. But Love Fox was like, "Oh, I'll shunt up and find you some room to sit down." So there you go, rock and roll exciting story there for this morning. And I am very glad to say that the photograph of the biscuits has provoked discussion, although so far it is quite balanced as to which one of the choices that you can get. Jennifer Ann seems to be keen on the sticko fingers. I had one from Phil saying colons, no, which I assume means that you're going to have to eat the colons. And then also one from Jambo saying, those ones seem to be called PJ or PJoy. Are they things that you're actually meant to eat, or are you meant to do something else with them to test for things? And I'm like, I don't want to question, really. So, yeah, keep your votes coming on your thoughts on the various biscuits I've posted on facebook.com/thepopfugitives to help me decide which one you should to eat in about an hour and a half's time. Now, getting on to something slightly more serious, I'm going to play the new single from Johnny Marr. And it's funny because, again, harking back to quizzes, I'm sure not that long ago there was one where we did a Shakespearean theme of Ophelia being Taylor Swift, the fate of Ophelia being one of the songs. And I can't remember exactly what the answer was, because there was another one recently that was Romeo and Juliet. I often seem, you know, getting on our literary things every so often. But anyways, the new single.

single from Johnny Marr is called Ophelia, and it is from his album that is not due out until October, which feels like it's ages away at the moment, but actually isn't, is it really? His album is going to be called The Age of Everything. Yeah, and here's Ophelia.

Starting from January 1st, 2026, no smoking areas have been expanded. Smoking is prohibited within 3 meters outside the entrances or exits of childcare centers, schools, residential care homes, hospitals, and specified clinics or health centers. Smoking is also banned while queuing for public transport or to enter certain places. The fixed penalty for smoking offenses has been increased to $3,000. For details, please visit the TACO website.

That is from another album that is due to come out on the 2nd of October. It is Steph Turek with a song called Danny. The album Dancing Alone on the Concrete, due out on the 2nd of October. As I just said, Steph Turek is one of those artists who came across, you may remember years ago on the Sunday Escape, a song called Shatzi by Otis that we played incessantly because absolutely loved it. And, you know, it was just one absolutely brilliant song. And Steph Turek was the female vocalist on that. And this one is really, really lovely. A song called Danny. A sort of maybe not quite so high brow literary character as, you know, as Hamlet and Ophelia and that, and doing your Shakespeare. But I have to say, you know, I'm a really, really big fan of Roald Dahl, and, you know, it just made me think of Danny, Champion of the World, which I haven't read since I was a kid, but I remember it being a very, very good book, much like many, many of his books. Anyway, moving on to other things that aren't quite so literary. This is a new single from Meg Loy, which is called Elvis Queen. I think this is about a love of music.

That is by Magnolia. It's called Elvis Queen. She's got a debut album called Instant Validation, produced by Sufjan Stevens. So definitely got some good friends out there. Due out very, very shortly, September 25th. Oh, I guess it's about a month and a half's time, isn't it, from now? I've got time to play one more song before we get into the news, and it's going to be from this artist, Ruby of Thanks, who happens to actually be a guy called Andy Weaver, who apparently does pretty much everything. And his album, Before You Turn Into a Dog, is due on the 18th of September, so just a week before Meg's. And I'm not sure whether this one is related to going to see the dentist or not, but the song is called Flosser. Who knows? Maybe you get a good mark from the dentist if you are.

0: You know, it's not even 2 minutes long, that song, and it's got a long old fade out on it. But it's very lovely, isn't it? It's called Flosser. It is by Ruby of Thanks, and it is brand new.
1: RTHK, the news at 10 with Tony Sabine. A small plane carrying foreign tourists to view a famous archaeological site in Peru has crashed, killing all 13 people on board. The incident occurred shortly after 1 p.m. local time, after the plane took off from the airport in Pisco, about 240 kilometres south of the capital Lima. Authorities did not give any immediate indication of what may have caused the crash. Peru's Civil Aviation Authority will investigate, and agents are already on the scene collecting evidence. Police in the U.S. state of Idaho say multiple people were either killed or wounded in a shooting at an In-N-Out burger restaurant. Twin Falls Police Chief Matthew Hicks says the shooter was among the dead. Police are still trying to determine the shooter's identity and motive. The European Union says it's holding emergency talks on Tuesday to discuss the migrant influx into the Spanish enclave of Ceuta from Morocco last week. The wave of migrants has caused friction between Spain and other EU members. 22 EU states signed a joint letter expressing concern at the incident. The Spanish government says the vast majority of the 50,000 migrants have now returned to Morocco, but some remain in the enclave. This man says he'd rather die than return to the Sudan, where thousands have been killed in a three-year civil war.
2: I am not a Moroccan. If they should return me, they should return me to my country. And this is this situation. Can you return the people to the country that which is having a conflict or crisis war? We are human.
1: Locally, Security Chief Chris Tang says at least 100 drills will be conducted at the redeveloped Huanggang port ahead of its opening. These will include so-called stress tests involving at least 10,000 people. Tang said civil servants would take part as they did prior to the opening of Kai Tak Stadium. He spoke to the media after inspecting the port with lawmakers.
3: We have at least 100 different types of exercise before we consider the opening of the port area. Finally, we will have a few large-scale cross-boundary joint exercise with the Shenzhen side involving at least over 10,000 participants. When we consider that the operation is smooth, safe, and then we will jointly with the Shenzhen side to consider when to open. It is both of our wish that it will be open as soon as possible.
1: Meanwhile, LegCo President Starry Lee, who was part of the group visiting the boundary facility, says the drills should be conducted as soon as possible. She also urged authorities to prepare contingency plans in case of emergencies and announce traffic arrangements soon.
4: Regarding the transport arrangement, many residents would ask how they could travel there and what the routes are. So I hope the transport department could announce the public transport arrangement as soon as possible so that residents can be prepared.
1: Football fever swept over Hong Kong this week.

0: Weekend as thousands of fans poured into Kai Tak for the opening match of the Hong Kong Football Festival. Sean Kennedy reports.
1: The game pitted English Premier League side Manchester City against Serie A titans Inter Milan. The excitement was palpable at the nearby Kai Tak Mall ahead of the match, with local and mainland fans lining up to buy their favourite team jerseys. Almost 43,000 fans watched as City took the lead in the 14th minute when Devan Mubama scored from a few yards out. Within minutes, the Italian champions equalised when Benjamin Pavard slotted home from near the penalty spot and the sides were 1-1 in regulation time. Matteo Lavalli netted the decisive spot kick for a 3-1 shootout win for the Italian champions. It was Enzo Maresca's first time leading City since taking over from legendary Pep Guardiola in June. He faces a tough task following Guardiola, who won 20 trophies at City. The excitement continues on Wednesday when Chelsea and Juventus face off in a second high-profile friendly in Hong Kong. The festival is expected to be a windfall for retailers and restaurants. More than 100 eateries and shops have special promotions, offering discounts to customers who present their ticket stubs. The manager of a Thai restaurant in Kowloon City is predicting a business surge of more than 10%.
0: And the weather forecast for today. Cloudy with showers and squally thunderstorms. Showers will be heavy at times. The outlook, still more showers with thunderstorms at first tomorrow. A few showers in the following couple of days, becoming very hot in the latter part of this week. A reminder that the amber rainstorm warning signal is in force. Right now, it's 25 degrees Celsius. The relative humidity is 97%. The news from RTHK.

One is perfect for a solo. With two, you can play doubles. The more the merrier. How about a quartet? You could even form a basketball team. How many children should you have? The choice is yours. Be sure to plan ahead and plan it well. Call the Family Planning Association of Hong Kong on 2572-2222.

It is 13 minutes past 10 and you are listening to The Sunday Escape here on RTHK Radio 3 with me, Caroline Wright, playing all of the best new music. Kicked off the hour with a track from Sweeping Promises. It was called Accent. They are signed to Sub Pop. The album that they are putting out, called You Say I Romanticise, will be out in just under a couple of weeks' time. It does seem like we're getting to that point. I remember about a month ago saying, oh, we've got the quiet times. Nothing's happening for the moment. And you know, it's a summer lull. And now I see

country saying, oh, well, albums are coming out, like this has just come out and that's just come out, or this is due out. So it feels like things are stepping back up again, which is good. And then I followed it up, talking of which, with a song called Love Is the Law from Love Spells. And the album from Love Spells called Love Is the Law came out about a week ago now. I have to say, that track definitely sounded to me like it should be going on a soundtrack of something that David Lynch did. Obviously, like, that's unlikely to happen now, but it just had all those sort of stylings that you can see, you know. And I always remember that David Lynch was keen on putting music in things, you know, so every so often there'd be, you know, a band on the stage kind of a thing, and it turn up and do a song that's had some kind of relevance, or possibly had some kind of relevance. Everything had some kind of relevance, didn't it, with David Lynch? Yeah. Anyways, you know what? I'm going to continue with my vague theme of trying to make the weather get a little bit less rainy. And I'm going to play a song from an artist called Alex Apolline, who is from Scotland. And this one is called Sun From Both Sides. Fingers crossed, eh?

Is that something that sounds like birds again in the background on a song? Seems to keep happening at the moment. It's definitely a theme. Anyway, that is Alex Appeline, called Someone From Both Sides. At the moment, it just seems to be a single, and I'm afraid there isn't any sun outside. The amber rainstorm warning signal is still in place, and it's cloudy with showers and squally thunderstorms. That's unusual. And the relative humidity is at 97%. Yeah, welcome to summer, eh, everybody? It's all very lovely. Anyway, I hope you're staying safe and staying dry with whatever you're doing and enjoying listening to the tunes this Sunday morning. And maybe I'm being a bit ironic now by playing a song called Kick in the Shins. This is from a band from Melbourne who are called Radio Free Alice. And apparently, when they wrote this, it was actually originally two different songs, but they liked the verse of one and the chorus of the other, and then decided that actually those two bits went together best, and they scrapped the rest of the remainder of the two songs. So there you go. I can't tell that they've done that, but hey-ho, it's a good song.

That is Radio Free Alice with a track called Kick in the Shins. Let me check whether they've got when their album is out. Did I say when their album was out? Oh gosh, I have lost the plot of where I'm at with things today. Oh well. Hopefully you remember what I said in the near past. I apologise for that. Anyways, let's carry on with the new music. And I'm going to play something from an artist who guns in the name Role Model. And it's funny because, you know, I always look at what their actual names are and things like that. And they're called Tucker Pillsbury. And you know how your brain works in weird ways? Well, mine certainly seems to, anyways. And when I'm thinking Pillsbury, what's that remind me of? And I'm like, oh, yeah, it's the Pillsbury Doughboy, which is, you know, a sort of marketing character. And I think Pillsbury dough made like cookie dough and that kind of thing, things that you could easily bake into stuff like that. And I think it's a very American thing. And I'm not familiar with it, aside from the fact that I seem to remember it was one of the influences that went into the Stay Puft Marshmallow Man in Ghostbusters, which, you know, is a very, very long and roundabout way of introducing this song, which is called Joy and is actually

I do like that. Though the rain don't stop for anyone line. Oh, Role Model and Joy and Chuck Timely and the Hourglass. Great title for an album. I really, really hope there's a story that goes along with that is due out this Friday. Now, it is time to get your thinking caps on today. And you know what? I think it's a relatively hard but fun quiz this week. So there you go. I'm going to say I might have dropped a big hint at some point already in the show. So there you go. That'll help you as you get your thinking caps out. I'm going to play one more song before we get into it. It is from this artist called Military Gun. It's military with an IE on the end rather than a Y. And they are, well, their album God Save the Gun came out a while back now. I think it was towards the end of last year. But you know, this thing of putting out an extra version with extra tracks on it. And they've done that. So this is from the deluxe version of God Save the Gun from Military Gun that is due out very, very shortly. And this is called World Always Burning.

That is Military Gun with a song called World's Always Burning. The deluxe version of their God Save the Gun album is due out very, very shortly. But it is now time for this. The Super Clever Music Mystery Quiz. With me, Carolyn Vorderman. I hope you know what the rules are, but if you don't, I shall explain now. I am going to play three songs. Those three songs have something in common, and it is your job to tell me what you think that thing might be. The thing could be literally anything. It could be something to do with the artists performing the songs. It could be something to do with the albums the songs are on. It could be something that is in the lyrics of the songs or the titles of the songs. It could be something topical that's happening. It could be literally anything, and your job is to tell me what you think it is. When you think you know what the answer is, then get in touch. Facebook.com/ThePopFugitives. Tweet me at ThePopFugitives or send me a message if you happen to have the number. Tell me what you think links all three of them. And if you get it right, I shall shower you with praise by reading your name out on the radio and everything like that. That is the best I can offer. As ever, I am not going to tell you what any of the three songs are until I have played all three of them. And what I'm going to say today is that I reckon all the artists who are performing the songs are very well known, but they might not necessarily be the most well-known song by that artist, if that helps at all. And of course, as I said, I may already have given quite a big hint out this morning, but I hope you can guess what it is. So when you do think you know what the link between all three is, then it's facebook.com/ThePopFugitives. Tweet me at ThePopFugitives. Send me a message. Here is the first of the three.

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That is the second of the three songs in today's Super Clever Music Mystery Quiz. I haven't had a right answer yet. I did think this one was going to be a little bit harder than others, but I hope you will get it. And like I said, they aren't necessarily the most famous songs by the artist, but the artists tend to be quite famous. And it is interesting that one of the answers I had suggested there was that they are fan favourites. And I like that as a quiz idea, that there's often, you know, a song that, you know, people going to gigs really want to hear, even though it wasn't necessarily one that necessarily sold that well. But that is not the answer. If you think you know what the answer is, and remember, I have given a hint during the course of this morning as well. It is facebook.com/thepopfugitives. Tweet me at thepopfugitives. Send me a message if you think you know what the link is. Here is the third and final song.

That is the third and final track for today's Super Clever Music Mystery Quiz. And I'm very glad that I got a flurry of answers during that last one. And most of you were right. Christopher Harrington Day. I just loved your answer, particularly the way you said it. Well, all I can give you this, I'll explain in a second, is what the all you can give me is. Then followed up by it with John Guest getting it right. And the final right answer so far was from Soda North. Now, I think it was kind of hard, but I did try to give a big clue earlier on. But let me explain the songs I played, because as I said, they weren't necessarily the most famous songs by the artists, but they were all, it was very, very specific. So the first one was the Bangles with a song called James, which I'm going to fully admit I wasn't familiar with, but really, really like. And now I've like added to my list of songs that I really like listening to by the Bangles. So there you go. That's a bonus for today. Then the second track was Red Hot Chili Peppers with their song Charlie. And the final one, which may have been the least familiar to some of you, was Alt-J, and that was their song Matilda. And as Christopher said, I'm going to read out his answer because I liked it very, very much. It was like, as I'm a fan, my guess is James and the Giant Peach and Charlie and the Chocolate Factory. And that was before we were playing Matilda. So well done, that is exactly it. So basically, they are all characters named in the titles of books by Roald Dahl. And the hint I gave earlier was when I played the Steph Jura song, which was called Danny, and happened to mention how much I loved Danny and the Champion of the World earlier on. And I thought, I'd just say that and put that sort of spark in your mind. But it turns out that wasn't needed. People missed that bit completely. And so I just was like, yeah, that works. So yeah, if you're a fan of Roald Dahl, there you go. They are all characters that form the title or part of the title of one of his books, James, Charlie and Matilda. Well done to Christopher and to John and to Soda North for getting that. I hope you enjoyed the quiz today. I am going to continue now with some of the new music. This is from PT USA. It is called Save for the Horses.

That is PTUSA with Save for the Horses. Now, I'm going to admit I didn't really know very much about PTUSA. Seems like he does a lot of social media stuff, TikToking and all of that, and does a lot of comedic stuff as well as the occasional song. And that one is called Save for the Horses. I don't believe there's anything like an album at the moment. I guess if he's a TikToker, then he's much more familiar with the sort of short format of things. Now, I'm going to play an interesting song. Well, it's got an interesting title, certainly. It's called Mother Nature's Killing Spree. And again, I had to look this up to go, what's inspired this? Now, it's a singer-songwriter from Bournemouth in the UK called Chloe Slater, and she's putting out a debut album on October the 9th, which is going to be called Riot Youth. But apparently, she was reading various dystopian fiction, and that inspired a song. So I can see now where the title came from. Here you go.

That is Chloe Slater with Mother Nature's Killing Spree. Now I'm going to play an artist called Portraits of Tracy. This is from a really interesting EP, which is called Question, from where do our primal instincts originate? Answer, MTV. Of course, this song is called Caught in a Jam.

0: That is Portraits of Tracy with Caught in a Jam.
1: RTHK, the news at 11 with Tony Sabine. A small plane carrying foreign tourists to view a famous archaeological site in Peru has crashed, killing all 13 people on board. The incident occurred shortly after 1 p.m. local time, after the plane took off from the airport in Pisco, about 240 kilometres south of the capital, Lima. Authorities did not give any immediate indication of what may have caused the crash. Peru's Civil Aviation Authority will investigate, and agents are already on the scene collecting evidence. Police in the U.S. state of Idaho say multiple people were either killed or wounded in a shooting at an In-N-Out Burger restaurant. Twin Falls Police Chief Matthew Hicks says the shooter was among the dead. Police are still trying to determine the shooter's identity and motive. The European Union says it's holding emergency talks on Tuesday to discuss the migrant influx into the Spanish enclave of Ceuta from Morocco last week. The wave of migrants has caused friction between Spain and other EU members. 22 EU states signed a joint letter expressing concern at the incident. The Spanish government says the vast majority of the 50,000 migrants have now returned to Morocco, but some remain in the enclave. This man says he'd rather die than return to the Sudan, where thousands have been killed in a three-year civil war.
2: I am not a Moroccan. If they should return me, they should return me to my country. And this is this situation. Can you return the people to the country that which is having a conflict or crisis war? We are human.
1: Locally, Security Chief Chris Tang says at least 100 drills will be conducted at the redeveloped Huanggang port ahead of its opening. These will include so-called stress tests involving at least 10,000 people. Tang said civil servants would take part, as they did prior to the opening of the Kai Tak Stadium. He spoke to the media after inspecting the port with lawmakers.
3: We have at least 100 different types of exercise before we consider the opening of the port area. Finally, we will have a few large-scale cross-boundary joint exercise with the Shenzhen side, involving at least over 10,000 participants. When we consider that the operation is smooth, safe, and then we will jointly with the Shenzhen side to consider when to open. It is both of our wish that it will be open as soon as possible.
1: Meanwhile, LegCo President Starry Lee, who was part of the group visiting the boundary facility, says the drill should be conducted as soon as possible. She also urged authorities to prepare contingency plans in case of emergencies and announce traffic arrangements soon.
4: Regarding the transport arrangement, many residents would ask how they could travel there and what the routes are. So I hope the transport department could announce the public transport arrangement as soon as possible so that residents can be prepared.
1: Football fever swept over Hong Kong this weekend as thousands of fans poured into Kai Tak for the opening match of the Hong Kong Football Festival. Sean Kennedy reports.
5: The game pitted English Premier League side Manchester City against Serie A titans Inter Milan. The excitement was palpable at the nearby Kai Tak Mall ahead of the match, with local and mainland fans lining up to buy their favourite team jerseys. Almost 43,000 fans watched as City took the lead in the 14th minute when Devan Mubama scored from a few yards out. Within minutes, the Italian champions equalised when Benjamin Pavard slotted home from near the penalty spot and the sides were 1-1 in regulation time. Matteo Lavalli netted the decisive spot kick for a 3-1 shootout win for the Italian champions. It was Enzo Maresca's first time leading City since taking over from legendary Pep Guardiola in June. He faces a tough task following Guardiola, who won 20 trophies at City. The excitement continues on Wednesday when Chelsea and Juventus face off in a second high-profile friendly in Hong Kong. The festival is expected to be a windfall for retailers and restaurants. More than 100 eateries and shops have special promotions, offering discounts to customers who present their ticket stubs. The manager of a Thai restaurant in Kowloon City is predicting a business surge of more than 10%.
1: And the weather forecast for today. Cloudy with showers and squally thunderstorms. Showers will be heavy at times. Moderate to fresh southerly winds, occasionally strong on high ground at first. The outlook, still more showers with thunderstorms at first tomorrow. A few showers in the following couple of days, becoming very hot in the latter part of this week. A reminder that the amber rainstorm warning signal is in force. Right now at the observatory, it's 25 degrees Celsius. The relative humidity is 97%. The news from RTHK.

National security is the foundation of prosperity and stability. We should uphold and strengthen the executive-led system, follow a holistic approach to development and security, and implement Patriots administering Hong Kong for a better life. The security of Hong Kong and our homes hinges on the security of our motherland. Safeguarding national security is our responsibility. Let's participate.

does have a bit of a sudden ending, doesn't it? It is 14 minutes past 11 and you are listening to The Sunday Escape here on RTHK Radio 3 with me, Carolyn Wright. And if you weren't awake before, I assume you might well be now after those two songs. The first one was from White Horses. White Horses with a Y in the white, featuring Jake Shears, if you hadn't guessed, from Scissor Sisters, playing a song called Calabasas. It's just a single as far as I know. White Horses are a sort of one of these sort of collectives. People move in and move out. They seem to be mainly based in Manchester in the UK, but it's difficult to find an awful lot of information about them. But then followed it up with a very banging tune from King Gizzard and the Lizard Wizard. Their 28th studio album is going to be coming out soon. That is the title track from it. It is called Alien Metal. If you were listening to the other one that we played from it, Level 5, I believe that was, just a few weeks ago, you can tell they've gone very much on a sort of EDM type of a vibe for this one. And they've been all over the place, and they will probably continue to be all over the place. And sticking with the sort of vaguely all over the place thing, of course, it is sort of just after 11, and I do like to have a bit of a biscuit, but sometimes the biscuits can be a bit unsatisfying, and sometimes they can just be downright strange. And this week, basically, I've been scraping the barrel of the biscuit drawer and found things that have basically got ridiculous names and don't look like they will be particularly filling or necessarily terribly tasty. And I don't even know where to start, because I asked you to help out and I posted a photo about 2 hours ago on the Facebook.com/thepopfugitives and asked you which one you preferred. And basically everybody said something different and thought they were all quite ridiculous. So maybe I shall just get on in there and start with it. So two of them today are those sort of biscuit sticks that you see lots of around here under various names, but there are brands that are probably more famous than others. Neither of these is probably the most famous of the brands, and both of them look like they could be quite weird, though both seem to be claiming to be some kind of vanilla cream flavour. I think I bought these, both of these, in Thailand quite recently. So I'm going to kick off first with the Sticko Fingers. I don't know, stick your fingers up at the biscuits. Who knows? They say, yeah, they are vanilla flavoured. They also say they are a jumbo pack, which seems very ironic, given that the whole thing weighs 28 grams. I dread to think what the miniature pack is like. It is not terribly heavy, and I don't think it's going to fill me up very slightly. I'm trying to work out what they're aiming at with the pictures on these sticks. If it's supposed to be some kind of posh-like speckledy ice cream that's actually got bits of vanilla in it, I don't think it's worked. It looks more like someone has dunked them in a muddy puddle, quite frankly. And I bet I'm not going to be able to open these very easily on air, am I? Let's see. Okay, I've got it. Oh, okay. So they're not as long as I would say the traditional sticks of these things are. So, but maybe I'll just put them all out and you can see. I mean, in fact, these just look like they're probably really, really awful wafer type things. And they are much, much less darkly coloured in terms of the speckles than the packaging indicates. Right. So pale, bland, very, very fake, vague vanilla flavouring. OK, let's go for it. Ugh. They are, frankly, awful. They are, I mean, they're quite crispy, but they taste very much of something that's gone off. And they're not off. They don't go off until the end of this year. I don't think it's even vaguely fake vanilla when I get into it. Let me try a bit more. Oh, those are incredibly dry. Very, very, the most tasteless, awful wafers you can possibly imagine. So, Sticko Fingers, I am going to stick my fingers up at you. The next one is another one of the sort of sticky biscuits, and looks like it should be more like the length I imagine these things to be. Though, what I think they are aiming at with their packaging is that it kind of looks like a vanilla pod. It's dark on the outside. And then they've got sort of this wisp of the vanilla cream poking out that makes it kind of look like a cigarette, which isn't ideal. And also, I don't know how you pronounce this. It's spelled P-E-J-O-Y. Yeah, you make of it what you will as to how.

How you want to say that one. I'm going in and seeing what these are like. Let's see if they look anything like the picture. Again, I think they're going to be very minimal. Maybe this is more of a small packet. I can't tell because it's all written possibly in Thai to work out how much it weighs. Maybe it's 13 grams looking at this. So maybe that is more the regular size rather than the massive 28 grams of the others. Let's see. So these... they're sort of more substantial and do look more like the actual packaging, except for the wispy sort of vanilla thing coming out of them. I'm still not holding out much hope for them. They actually have more of a smell. These ones have far more of an actual smell of vanilla or something vaguely attempting to be vanilla. I mean, they claim to be Madagascar vanilla cream flavour. So we'll see. We'll see. It does. It they're trying to make out like it's real vanilla, but I cannot tell. You know, I can't translate all of this. Made with imported vanilla flavour from Madagascar. Imported vanilla flavour. Brilliant. Okay. Well, these are much more solid. There's a lot more to them. They do actually have some flavour. All right, out of the sticky things, these are definitely the winners, all right? I wouldn't go out of my way to get them, but they're definitely a lot more vanilla and a lot more pleasant than the last ones. The last ones were blooming awful, quite frankly. Finally, we'll move on to the ones that are called colons. I'm fairly sure you've probably seen colons of some variety available here, and it's always made me laugh as a sort of picture, a name of a biscuit. These ones claim to be Ovaltine flavour colons, which again is a popular choice here, I have found. But what is interesting is they've chosen to do a picture of a sort of squirrel of what might theoretically be sort of Ovaltine cream or ice cream or something like that. But given what your colon does, I question it. Going in on these as well. Again, it's not a big packet, but it's the most substantial packet I have had today. Again, let me try and work out if I can figure out how much you get in there. No, it's mainly in Thai. So, yeah, difficult to tell. Thank you to Shaz who provided these ones. Oh, well, I'll see. I'll wait to pass judgment on whether I say thank you on these ones. In terms of hilarity of the name, they're good. Yeah, so the picture on the packet made them out to be small, like little rolls. And for some reason, they've put faces on the ends of the rolls. They're like a biscuity outside. Again, the sort of stick featured thing, but much sort of fatter and shorter sticks, if you ask me. OK, one of them is going to sleep on a pillow of biscuit. One of them is sticking its tongue out and looking excited at the squirt of brown goop that may or may not be Ovaltine ice cream or whatever it is. I'm not holding out hope again. I'm trying to smell them to see if I get any hint of Ovaltine. They smell more like ready salted crisps, which is a worry, isn't it? All right, I'm going to give it a bite. Tastes more kind of, well, it was more sort of sandy as a texture, and it's got a distinctly horrible aftertaste that is making my tongue feel quite weird, and I don't even know how to explain it. Sort of, oh, it's most unpleasant. It's really sticky on your tongue, and none of these are good. Right, out of the three, I'm going to have to say that the ones with the most dubious sounding name, the P-Joys, are the tastiest. I would not recommend any of these whatsoever. Apologies if you were thinking you were going to treat yourself to any of them, having seen the packets on the Facebook page. You probably can't get them anyway, because I think I bought them all on holiday. So I'm going to try and cheer myself up and play the new single from Alex Cameron. It is called Standin' Man. I very much like Alex Cameron. I very much like his sort of sense of humour. He's got an album that he's putting out himself called Late to Set shortly, and the singles from it so far have been great, so I have high hopes for it. So here you go. This one is called Stand In Man.

I like Alex Cameron a lot. That is called Stand In Man. New single from him. Definitely channeling a little bit of his sort of T-Rex glam rock stomping there going on as well. Like it a lot. And just from a song called Being a Stand-In to Being on Standby, the album from Eels. I think it's their 16th album, something like that, called Cookie Happened. On the philosophy of Cookie Monster, that, you know, he's not sad that his cookie's gone. He's sad that he had his cookie. I feel, after all of those biscuits, I'm not convinced.

I am happy that those cookies happened, quite frankly. But I understand the philosophy that Mark from Eels is going for. And this is a very, very lovely single indeed. So here you go. Here is I'm On Standby.

That is new from Eels. It is called I'm On Standby. The album Cookie Happened is going to be out in the middle of October. Eels, just very reliably lovely, aren't they? And someone else who makes reliably lovely noises is Orville Peck, who has announced a new album that is going to be out mid-September. Continuing with his sort of horsey-themed titles to records, it's going to be called Mule. I remember the past ones being Pony and Bronco and Stampede and Show Pony being one of the EPs and things like that. So definitely going with that theme. And this is called Too Little, Too Late.

Oh, I do like that a lot. But it's got another one with a very long fade-out. What is it with these long fade-outs? Anyway, it's not important, is it really? It is Orville Peck with a brand new single, Too Little Too Late. An album is due out in September from him called Mule, I believe. And I just a great song, and it was making me boogie around the studio. Oh, excellent, excellent stuff. Now, also a band who I really, really love and have loved scarily enough for 25 years-ish, it seems, because I had to look back and see when their debut album Since I Left You came out, and that's how old it is. They are The Avalanches. They are from Australia, and that album was all sort of based around samples, and they continue to use samples sort of at the core of what they do. They also do very, very well at recruiting guest vocalists to help them out. And I think they've got a few friends they've got going on. I think the last single featured Jamie XX on it. This new single features Karen O, who you'll recognise from Yeah Yeah Yeahs. And she's definitely worked with them before, did one of the songs on the prior album. And this is sort of, it's quite moody and it's quite cool. It is called Blue Shadows.

It's got a sudden end, hasn't it? After the last one that had its long fade out, that one has a very, very sharp ending. It's Avalanches with Karen O doing some vocals. It is a new single called Blue Shadows. I can't find details of an album as yet, but there must be one coming if they put that single out with Jamie XX not that long ago. Someone who's definitely put a new album out is Charlie XCX. And it's funny because, you know, I'd forgotten that she'd done the soundtrack to Wuthering Heights, hadn't she? In between times, after everything that was so, so huge, the sort of, when everything was called the Brat Summer, she put out her album with its sort of lime green cover and it just had the word Brat on it. And everyone went completely mad for her. And dominated things, and you know she's done really well, but I imagine it's really difficult then to sort of follow that up and work out where you're going. And I hope she has taken out enough time to feel for herself and things like that. But yeah, her new album that has just come out, it was like just last week I think that it came out, wasn't it? Yeah, I think the 24th of July is when that one happened. This is the last single she put out as she released it, which is called Magic Metal Montana. So here you go. This is Charlie XCX.

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I realise I don't think I said what the name of the Charlie XCX album actually is. I just went on about the Brat Summer quite a lot. Her album that's just come out is called Music Fashion Film. I followed it up. That song you just did then was from Mike D. It's his first solo material. Long, long gap after the dissolution of Beastie Boys, who decided, you know, that they couldn't do anything without Adam. And sadly, Adam passed away, I think, in 2012. But now Mike D is doing a solo album. He's calling it Thank You. That song was called Crypto. I assume it's about the dangers of investing in crypto. I haven't delved too much into it there, but that suggests what it might be. I'm going to play probably the most out-and-out pop song for the week here. You've been listening long enough. You know I like a good bit of pop. This is from a band who are called Honey Revenge. They are from Los Angeles. They are putting out an album called Loving and Losing. That is going to be out in the middle of September. And this one seems very appropriate in terms of the titling. It's called Sunday Scaries. And apparently it's about those sort of big nights out you might have on a Saturday that you wake up on Sunday and think, oh, what on earth was it that I did last night?

That is Honey Revenge with Sunday Scaries. Their album Loving and Losing is out in the middle of September. It just evokes the sort of greatness that I loved of Katy Perry when she did Last Friday Night, and the sort of epic night out that that song details as the story there, and also has an epic video and a Kenny Rogers part. No, not Kenny G, sorry. Yeah, that's a bit of a difference, isn't it? Anyways, yeah, it's one of those out and out pop tunes, although that one I guess is a bit more rock than Katy Perry is often. But yeah, just absolutely love that. And sticking with the sort of, yeah, rocking and full on people who were definitely very, very good live. I do see this every time I play Fat Dog on a Sunday morning, but it is true that it's one of the most epic, most intense gigs I've ever been to at Clock and Flap here. So I have to say it. Their album Cancel Me, I'm Tired is due out very, very soon. I'm trying to work out what the date is on it. Oh, la, la, la, la, la. October the 2nd. There you go. I had to lean over and double check the date. And this one's a funny one in that when I was picking the songs for this week, I was like, oh, because I, you know, you look through a list and sometimes you haven't actually heard the song, you're just reading an article about it. I'm like, well, I'm not going to be able to play that one because it's got a naughty word in the title. But it turns out they don't actually use that naughty word in the song. It's a different one, and there is a slight edit on it, but I just thought it was going to be, like, you know, throughout the chorus, and it isn't. So I'm going to play the song anyway, and then I'm just going to tell you what it's called in a slightly abridged format. It's called Not Very Good Love. There's two words in the title, and love is one of them. There's another one as well. Here you go, Fat Dog.

0: That is Fat Dog with their song Not Very Good Love. I like the Bangles reference about Sunday being the fun day. Hurrah! I'm going to finish up with a band name that I now can't say very well on the radio. I'm going to call them Twit Union and just say that there's a letter different in the actual name. But the song itself is called TVBIKINY and it's very, very pop.
1: And here we see the female in her natural habitat.
2: Oh, Jeffrey, I thought you'd never ask.
3: And here's one I made earlier.

0: medical research has come to light to tell us that vitamin D is actually quite important for our health.
1: Love that. That is it. See you next week.
2: RTHK, the news at noon with Tony Sabine. The government is holding the first district forum for its inaugural five-year plan and policy address. More than 130 residents from all walks of life attended the event at a Tuen Mun school. A number of senior government officials were also present. In his opening address, Chief Executive John Lee says that both documents are closely aligned.
3: Apart from outlining our annual policy measures, the policy address is also an annual report on our five-year plan. The concept is that the five-year plan outlines the overall direction of Hong Kong's development in a macroscopic and strategic way that serves as the finishing touch. Then, the chief executive's annual report has to report to everyone on how we implement the five-year plan, and based on the actual situation each year, where the chief executive's policy priorities are. Therefore, the consultation this time is particularly meaningful.
2: Lee says the five-year plan will only set up broad indicators, which is similar to the approach of cities on the mainland, while more details will be outlined in the annual policy blueprint.
3: I believe there will be indicators, but we have referenced the five-year plan of various governments, cities on the mainland. They generally have more than 20 indicators first. And in different areas, they will set more indicators every year. I believe this aligns well with Hong Kong's approach. Our five-year plan will set some micro-level indicators. In my policy address, as everyone has noticed, every year I have more than 100 indicators. We can also require various bureaus and departments to set up indicators in certain fields.
2: Lee also says the government will continue to help ethnic minorities to better integrate into society. This came as a representative from the minority communities called on authorities to allow them to better support the city, particularly those born and raised locally.
4: I treat every member of the 7.5 million people as family members in this big family of Hong Kong. So we'll do our best to ensure that the best development and contribution can be made available for different ethnicity.
2: Group discussions are also being held at the event, allowing participants to exchange their ideas with officials on boosting the economy and improving livelihoods. Turning overseas, a small plane carrying foreign tourists to view a famous archaeological site in Peru crashed, killing all 13 people on board. The incident occurred shortly after 1 p.m. local time, after the plane took off from the airport in Pisco, about 240 kilometres south of the capital of Lima. Authorities did not give any immediate indication of what may have caused the crash. Peru's Civil Aviation Authority will investigate, and agents are already on the scene collecting evidence. U.S. Secretary of State Marco Rubio says the United States would, in the coming weeks, seek to restart talks aimed at ending the conflict between Russia and Ukraine. Speaking to Fox News in a wide-ranging pre-taped interview, Rubio says Washington is looking for opportunities to revive diplomacy between Moscow and Kyiv, although significant obstacles remain.
5: You're going to see some efforts over the next few weeks to see if we can't restart talks between the two sides and bring this war to an end. But we also understand that both sides have some pretty strong red lines. And until we can bring those red lines a little closer together, we're not going to be there yet. But we're ready to go. And the president's told his team, if you see an opportunity to be a force that brings about some momentum behind peace talks, let's do it.
2: Police in the U.S. state of Idaho say three people were killed and at least two others were wounded when a gunman opened fire in an in-and-out burger restaurant in Twin Falls. The shooter was among those killed. The local police

0: Chief Matthew Hicks says authorities are trying to determine a motive.
1: I can also reassure the community right now, we believe that the threat to the community is over. The suspected shooter in this incident is deceased. He was nearby on the scene there, and we are working trying to ascertain his identity and the motivations behind that. We'll be able to figure that out in the next coming days.
0: And the weather forecast for this afternoon and tonight: cloudy to overcast with showers and squally thunderstorms. Showers will be heavy at times. The outlook: showers will be heavy at times with thunderstorms at first tomorrow. Still some showers in the following couple of days, becoming very hot in the latter part of this week. The amber rainstorm warning is in force. It's 26 degrees Celsius, the humidity 97%. The news from RTHK.
2: Thank you. RTHK Radio 3. And good afternoon. This is James Russell. Welcome to the latest and greatest.

disco sound of 1978. It was a tribute to their hometown of Stockholm. ABBA and Summer Night City. Well, good afternoon. Now, welcome to the latest and greatest. Yes, this is James Ross. I'm with you till 2 o'clock with a whole load of tunes from the last 50 years. Something in there, I hope, for you. We have got the old ones, we've got the new ones, we've got the borrowed ones and the blue ones. They're all here on Radio 3.

Oasis and Whatever from 1995, where we hear they are going out on tour again next year. Do you think they might have some new music soon? That would be great, wouldn't it? Okay, let's get into our future greatest hits.

Best of three new songs for you. Carly Rae Jepsen and After All, Mae Muller and Wheels Come Off, and Joel Corry's new song, that is Whisper.

Desmond Dekker famously says that he wrote the song while sitting in the park listening to a couple arguing, and she said, "You get up in the morning and you're slaving for bread." That was the inspiration for the lyrics, which took it to number one. Desmond Dekker and the Israelites.

So two hits from the 60s. Desmond Dekker from 69 and from 68, Dave D, Dozy, Beaky, Mick and Titch, and their biggest hit, their biggest number one, The Legend of Xanadu.

Well, so far on this hour of the latest and greatest, we started things off with Summer Night City from ABBA. Then it was Oasis and whatever. And from the charts of 2026, Ariana Grande and Hate That I Made You Love Me. We were back to the 60s to 69 for Desmond Dekker and the Israelites. And to 68 for Dave D. Dozy, Beaky Mick and Titchum, legend of Xanadu. And after a period away, she's back with a brand new song, Kelly Clarkson, who most recently has become the chat show queen in the US. That is her new song. That is I'd Be Lying. James Ross. Sunday lunchtime, and it is the latest and greatest.

MC Saar and The Real McCoy. They'd previously had hits with songs like Another Night, Back to 1995, and Runaway. This is Radio 3, Sunday lunchtime with the latest and greatest.

Well, the original, of course, had been done by Steam, but it was Bananarama that brought it back. Nana, hey, hey, kiss him goodbye. OK, let's have our Mystery TV theme tune now. Well, what a great theme is this. But what's the TV show it comes from? This is a US Private Eye TV series. You have to cast your mind back a long way. It was broadcast from 1958 until 1961 by NBC and then ABC. Three seasons, 114 episodes of this show, which starred Herschel Bernardi, Lola Albright, and Craig Stevens. Probably best known for its music, which is this, which was composed by Henry Mancini. But what was the TV show? Can you remember?

Hits of the 90s, that of 1992, Lionel Richie and My Destiny. We're doing the Mystery TV theme tunes. So we're trying to figure out, what is this music? And what is the TV show it comes from? The TV series was created by Blake Edwards, who went on, of course, to create and direct many films, including the Pink Panther films. This show was broadcast from 1958 to 1961. It starred Herschel Bernardi, Lola Albright and Craig Stevens. It was all about a suave, well-dressed private investigator whose hair is always in place and loves cool jazz. Henry Mancini wrote the music, but what was the show? You'll remember, it's Peter Gunn.

What an iconic album was that one. Do you remember it? It was Dare. It was that white album cover with the face peering out from the rectangular window in the middle. I Believe in Love. Love Action, The Human League, back to 1981. This is the latest and greatest on Radio 3 on the Sunday lunchtime. Don't forget, at 2 o'clock,

If you're prepping lunch, if you're in the kitchen, then I hope you're doing the kitchen disco while you get lunch ready. This is Radio 3 on a Sunday lunchtime. Tina Turner and Disco.

Well, catching up now with some more showbiz and celebrity stories, and John Bon Jovi made a triumphant return to the stage after 4 years away, but narrowly avoided a fall during Bon Jovi's Madison Square Garden comeback concert. John briefly lost his footing while performing Bad Medicine, but quickly recovered. The show launched the band's Forever Tour, following John's vocal cord surgery that had left his touring future in doubt. Michael has become the first music biopic movie to pass the $1 billion mark at the global box office. Starring Jaffa Jackson, it follows Michael Jackson's rise from the Jackson 5 to global stardom. Director Antoine Fuqua thanked audiences, and producers have already confirmed a sequel, with the story focused on later chapters of Michael's life. And Madonna celebrated another career milestone by throwing a huge club confessions party in New York just before her new album Confessions 2 debuted at number one on the Billboard 200. Joined by producer Stuart Price and DJ Honey Dijon, she performed tracks from the new album alongside some of her biggest hits in what is her biggest ever streaming.

Spice Girls and Stop from 2008. Heading up to the news now. Before we do, let's dip into the birthday file and let's say happy birthday to a few people celebrating. To Sarah, whose birthday it is today, as is Tommy. And this week, in the next few days, happy birthday to Serene, Terry, Stephen and Barry. To all of you, have a fantastic day. Do lots of crazy stuff, as we say, and make sure that you've got some kind of great birthday cake to celebrate with.

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0: call 2852-4041.
1: RTHK, the news at 1 with Tony Sabine. The top stories. Chief Executive John Lee says the consultation period for the city's first five-year plan was fruitful as he hosted a district forum about the blueprint. A bombing at a Moscow restaurant kills three. And 13 tourists die after their plane crashes while flying over a famous site in Peru. The government held the first district forum for its inaugural five-year plan and policy address. More than 130 residents from all walks of life attended the event at a Chumun school. A number of senior government officials were also present. In his opening address, Chief Executive John Lee says that both documents are closely aligned.
2: Apart from outlining our annual policy measures, the policy address is also an annual report on our five-year plan. The concept is that the five-year plan outlines the overall direction of Hong Kong's development in a macroscopic and strategic way that serves as the finishing touch. Then, the chief executive's annual report has to report to everyone on how we implement the five-year plan. And based on the actual situation each year, where the chief executive's policy priorities are. Therefore, the consultation this time is particularly meaningful.
1: In wrapping up the two-hour session, Lee says his cabinet will fully consider the views and suggestions offered by the participants. He said enhancing the city's development and management at a systemic level will be one of the key areas to focus on.
2: These include how to handle daily complaints from residents to make our district governance more effective. But for the overall city development, we have to systemically organize it along various fields, including drainage, emergencies, or even daily traffic management. Systemic management allows us to make use of technology to better understand the mid-term or long-term challenges of different places.
1: And Lee says the government will continue to help ethnic minorities better integrate into society. This came as a representative from the minority community called on authorities to allow them to support the city, particularly those born and raised locally.
3: I treat every member of the 7.5 million people as family members in this big family of Hong Kong. So we'll do our best to ensure that the best development and contribution can be made available for different ethnicity.
1: Turning overseas, Russian officials say at least three people were killed and more than 20 wounded in a bombing that targeted a restaurant in central Moscow. Anti-terrorism police said the three people killed were a woman carrying the device into the restaurant, a security agent who stopped her, and a customer. The 21 wounded suffered injuries of varying degrees of severity. A small plane carrying foreign tourists to view a famous archaeological site in Peru has crashed, killing all 13 people on board. The incident occurred shortly after 1 p.m. local time after the plane took off from the airport in Pisco, about 240 kilometres south of the capital Lima. Authorities did not give any immediate indication of what may have caused the crash. Peru's Civil Aviation Authority will investigate, and agents are already on the scene collecting evidence. Football fever swept over Hong Kong this weekend as tens of thousands of fans poured into Kai Tak for the opening match of the Hong Kong Football Festival. Sean Kennedy reports.
4: The game pitted English Premier League side Manchester City against Serie A titans Inter Milan. The excitement was palpable at the nearby Kai Tak Mall ahead of the match, with local and mainland fans lining up to buy their favourite team jerseys. Almost 43,000 fans watched as City took the lead in the 14th minute when Devan Mubama scored from a few yards out. Within minutes, the Italian champions equalised when Benjamin Pavard slotted home from near the penalty spot and the sides were 1-1 in regulation time. Matteo Lavalli netted the decisive spot kick for a 3-1 shootout win for the Italian champions. It was Enzo Maresca's first time leading City since taking over from legendary Pep Guardiola in June. He faces a tough task following Guardiola, who won 20 trophies at City. The excitement continues on Wednesday when Chelsea and Juventus face off in a second high-profile friendly in Hong Kong. The festival is expected to be a windfall for retailers and restaurants.

0: 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The manager of a Thai restaurant in Kowloon City is predicting a business surge of more than 10%.
1: You're listening to RTHK. The time now is 5 minutes past one. Police in the U.S. state of Idaho say three people were killed and at least two others were injured when a gunman opened fire in an In-N-Out burger restaurant in Twin Falls. The shooter was among those killed. The local police chief, Matthew Hicks, says authorities are trying to determine a motive.
2: I can also reassure the community right now, we believe that the threat to the community is over. The suspected shooter in this incident is deceased. He was nearby on the scene there, and we are working to try to ascertain his identity and the motivations behind that. We'll be able to figure that out in the next coming days.
1: U.S. Secretary of State Marco Rubio says the United States would, in the coming weeks, seek to restart talks aimed at ending the conflict between Russia and Ukraine. Speaking to Fox News in a wide-ranging pre-taped interview, Rubio says Washington is looking for opportunities to revive diplomacy between Moscow and Kyiv, although significant obstacles remain.
3: You're going to see some efforts over the next few weeks to see if we can't restart talks between the two sides and bring this war to an end. But we also understand that both sides have some pretty strong red lines. And until we can bring those red lines a little closer together, we're not going to be there yet. But we're ready to go. And the president's told his team, if you see an opportunity to be a force that brings about some momentum behind peace talks, let's do it.
1: The French prime minister says that the fires that have ravaged France are finally under control. Sébastien Lecornu made the announcement more than a week after the country's largest wildfire since 1949 first broke out in a pine forest near Bordeaux. Regional prefect Simon Barbara was cautiously optimistic but warned the situation was still precarious.
4: Tomorrow, the winds will shift to the south, which should bring humidity. But the forecast is only predicting 35%. We're still far from the levels we'd prefer, which would be 60 to 70, or even 80%. But at least we're taking what we can get. And that's better than the last 2 days.
1: And the heat wave in Europe is causing major disruption in Hungary, where a cruise ship is stranded in record low water levels along the Danube River. In Kiesorosi, visitors have been walking on what should have been the riverbed, including this woman who's been visiting the area for the past 15 years.
5: Well, I've been coming to Kiesorosi for 15 years, and I've never seen it as low as this. It happened that the water was under the trees, by our feet. That was about 8 years ago. Since then, we've come down here every summer weekend. And here at the peak of the island, it's a record low right now, I think.
1: Elsewhere in Europe, thousands of people have taken part in a pride march in Germany's northern city of Hamburg a week after a jihadist attack on the Christopher Street parade in Berlin left one person dead and dozens injured. This woman, Betty, explained why it was important to be at the event.
5: The atmosphere is absolutely amazing, and why it's important for me to be here, simply to show that we are louder, we are more beautiful, we are more colorful. It's as simple as that. And we are a community. We stick together no matter what happens.
1: FIFA President Gianni Infantino is under fire despite abandoning his plan to sell a stake in the World Cup's commercial rights. Regional confederations say they've lost confidence in his leadership. Sean Kennedy reports.
0: The fallout from Infantino's scrapped $4.2 billion proposal has exposed growing unease over his leadership style. FIFA's proposal had triggered a fierce backlash from regional confederations who said they were blindsided by Infantino's plans to sell stakes to private investors in a new unit that would run FIFA events, including the World Cup. Football officials are now demanding greater oversight of decisions that could reshape the governance and commercial future of the sport. UEFA, whose 55 members had unanimously rejected the proposal, said the task of rebuilding trust in FIFA had only just begun. North America, Central America, and the Caribbean Confederation, CONCACAF, said the proposal lacked transparency, consultation, or due process. It said FIFA's leadership had stopped putting football first. UEFA said Infantino had failed to keep the promises he campaigned on when he was elected president in 2016, including pledges of greater transparency.
1: And the weather forecast for this afternoon and tonight, cloudy to overcast with showers and squally thunderstorms. Showers will be heavy at times. The outlook, showers will be heavy.

1974, Paul McCartney and Wings, and the name of a black pony, which was owned by Paul and Linda McCartney, amongst a variety of animals that they had at the time. That pony was called Jet. Okay, let's do the Movie Minute now. Well, if you're looking for something to watch, then here are some of the films out there or streaming online right now. And starting with one of the greatest hits of the movies. And it is The Dirty Dozen, the classic 1967 war film starring Lee Marvin as a rebellious U.S. Army major tasked with leading 12 convicted killers. Training them for a dangerous mission behind enemy lines, he prepares them for a near-suicidal assault before D-Day. It is The Dirty Dozen. Well, coming up to date now, and 72 Hours stars Kevin Hart in this comedy as a 40-year-old executive accidentally swept into a wild three-day bachelor party with a group of 20-somethings. Mistaken identity leads to chaos as he struggles to survive an unforgettable weekend. It is 72 Hours.

And War Driver stars Dane DeHaan in this crime thriller as a young hacker drawn into stealing millions from an unsuspecting woman. As the cyber heist spirals out of control, he finds himself trapped in a deadly game where every move could be his last. It is War Driver, starring Dane DeHaan. Our other selections this time are 72 Hours, starring Kevin Hart, and The Dirty Dozen, the classic 1967 war film starring Lee Marvin.

Matt Monroe and We're Gonna Change the World from 1970. Of course, the Hong Kong connection. Matt Monroe was discovered famously by Uncle Ray in the 1950s, in 1951, when Uncle Ray was working as a radio scriptwriter and DJ for Rediffusion here, and was hosting the show The Beginners Please. He gave one Terence Parsons, later, of course, known as Matt Monroe, his breakthrough singing opportunity. And Matt returned to Hong Kong in December of 1962, goodness, 64 years ago almost, to perform and participate in a number of charity events, including Operation Santa Claus, which included live concert broadcasts on RTHK from City Hall.

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Got to tell this world that you're mine, mine, mine, mine. That you're my nail down and that's where all my thumb. I'm real nervous, but it sure is fun. Come on, baby. It drives me crazy. 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

0: 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So kind.
1: The incredible Jerry Lee Lewis. Great Balls of Fire from 1957.
0: Great Balls of Fire.
1: Okay, back up to date now to 2026. And these guys are back.

Right, let's run through what we've heard so far on the latest and greatest this Sunday lunchtime. We kicked it off with Paul McCartney and Jet. Then it was Jelly Bean and Who Found Who. And from the charts of 2026, Sienna Spiro and Material Lover. We went back to 1970 for Matt Monroe, We're Going to Change the World. And Jerry Lee Lewis from 1957, Great Balls of Fire. And who is this? Well, I'm sure you guessed. It is U2 and their latest single. It is called Street of Dreams. James Ross. Sunday lunchtime, and it is the latest and greatest.

from the iconic album The Lexicon of Love, which came out in 1982. All of My Heart, and that album, of course, included The Look of Love and Poison Arrow and so many other great songs. And just a couple of years ago, Martin Fry and ABC brought out The Lexicon of Love 2, which was a kind of companion piece to that original album from just over 40 years ago. Marvellous. This is the latest and greatest on Radio 3 with James Ross.

can't get much more classic than that, can you? Back to 73 and Free and Wishing Well. This is Radio 3, Sunday lunchtime with the latest and greatest.

We are doing the number ones on the latest and greatest on Radio 3, Donna Summer and I Feel Love from 1977. That was also a hit in 1995 once more. Okay, let's do a number one from the global charts now. Number one in Italy now.

We're doing the number ones on the latest and greatest on a Sunday lunchtime. That is the number one in Italy right now. Pinguini Tattici Nucleari and Sorry Scusa, Lo Siento. I'm

years later, the Stranglers did a fantastic cover version of it, but it was number one on the Billboard Hot 100 in 1966 for Question Mark and the Mysterians. And yes, 96 tears.

Oh, there's a bit of 2012 for you. Keisha and Dae Young. OK, let's get back into the charts of 2026 now. And it's a song which has actually been a hit twice. Once in 2013, and as I say, back in the charts of today.

Well, catching up now with some more showbiz and celebrity stories, and Jay-Z kicked off three nights at New York's Yankee Stadium with surprise guests, including Beyoncé and daughter Blue Ivy and Alicia Keys. Beyoncé wowed the crowd on Can't Knock the Hustle, while Blue Ivy received an ovation after playing piano on Feeling It. Jay closed with the New York anthem Empire State of Mind alongside Alicia Keys. Madonna has made UK chart history after Confessions 2 debuted at number one, her 13th chart-topping album. She's the first UK female artist to score a UK number one album in five different decades, while also drawing level with Elvis on the all-time leaderboard. Confessions 2 features hits like Danceteria and Bring Your Love with Sabrina Carpenter. And the Rolling Stones have been reflecting on their longevity, with Keith Richards describing his partnership with Mick Jagger as, quote, a marriage of a kind. Speaking to Apple Music, the band also praised Paul McCartney's contributions to their new album, Foreign Tongues, and insisted they're still eager to keep recording and touring whenever the opportunity comes along.

Jones, and Right Here, Right Now. That's just about it. Thank you very much to our producer and web guru, Lucy, to our backroom team, this time of Andrea and Simon. This is James Ross, and I'll leave you today with a classic from Peter Frampton. Hope you can join me again, same time, same place, for some more of the latest and greatest. Have fun, take it easy, and

0: The chief executive is leading the government to draft the first Hong Kong's five-year plan, which is closely related to you and me. In the next 5 years, Hong Kong should further improve its competitiveness, consolidate and enhance its strengths, seize opportunities from national development, and strive for faster economic growth and better livelihoods. The chief executive has instructed the Constitutional and Mainland Affairs Bureau to hold a public consultation. We welcome your views. Let's shape the blueprint for the next 5 years together.
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2: RTHK, the news at 2 with Janice Lowe. The government held the first district forum for its inaugural five-year plan and policy address. More than 130 residents from all walks of life attended the event at a Tsuen Mun school. A number of senior government officials were also present. In his opening address, Chief Executive John Lee says that both documents are closely aligned.
3: Apart from outlining our annual policy measures, the policy address is also an annual report on our five-year plan. The concept is that the five-year plan outlines the overall direction of Hong Kong's development in a macroscopic and strategic way that serves as the finishing touch. Then, the chief executive's annual report has to report to everyone on how we implement the five-year plan, and based on the actual situation each year, where the chief executive's policy priorities are. Therefore, the consultation this time is particularly meaningful.
2: In wrapping up the two-hour session, Lee says his cabinet will fully consider the views and suggestions offered by the participants. He said enhancing the city's development and management at a systemic level will be one of the key areas to focus on.
3: These include how to handle daily complaints from residents to make our district governance more effective. But for the overall city development, we have to systemically organize it along various fields, including drainage, emergencies, or even daily traffic management. Systemic management allows us to make use of technology to better understand the mid-term or long-term challenges of different places.
2: Lee says the government will continue to help ethnic minorities better integrate into society. This came as a representative from the minority community called on authorities to allow them to support the city, particularly those born and raised locally.
4: I treat every member of the 7.5 million people as family members in this big family of Hong Kong. So we'll do our best to ensure that the best development and contribution can be made available for different ethnicity.
2: Russian officials say at least 3 people were killed and more than 20 wounded in a bombing that targeted a restaurant in Moscow. Anti-terrorism police said the 3 people killed were a woman carrying the device into the restaurant, a security agent who stopped her and a customer. The 21 wounded suffered injuries of varying degrees of severity. A small plane carrying foreign tourists to view a famous archaeological site in Peru has crashed, killing all 13 people on board. The incident occurred shortly after 1 p.m. local time, after the plane took off from the airport in Pisco, about 240 kilometers south of the capital Lima. Authorities did not give any immediate indication of what may have caused the crash. Peru's Civil Aviation Authority will investigate, and agents are already on the scene collecting evidence. Police in the U.S. state of Idaho say 3 people were killed and at least 2 others were injured when a gunman opened fire in an In-N-Out burger restaurant in Twin Falls. The shooter was among those killed. The local police chief, Matthew Hicks, says authorities are trying to determine a motive.
5: I can also reassure the community right now, we believe that the threat to the community is over. The suspected shooter in this incident is deceased. He was nearby on the scene there, and we are working to try to ascertain his identity and the motivations behind that. We'll be able to figure that out in the next coming days.
2: U.S. Secretary of State Marco Rubio says the United States would in the coming weeks seek to restart talks aimed at ending the conflict between Russia and Ukraine. Speaking to Fox News in a wide-ranging pre-taped interview, Rubio says Washington is looking for opportunities to revive diplomacy between Moscow and Kyiv, although significant obstacles remain.
6: You're going to see some efforts over the next few weeks to see if we can't restart talks between the two sides and bring this war to an end. But we also understand that both sides have some pretty strong red lines. And until we can bring those red lines a little closer together, we're not going to be there yet. But we're ready to go. And the president's told his team, if you see an opportunity to be a force that brings about some momentum behind peace talks, let's do it.
2: And finally, a look at the weather. Cloudy to overcast with showers and squally thunderstorms. Showers will be heavy at times, though will be moderate to fresh southerly winds. The temperature right now at the observatory is 26 degrees Celsius, relative humidity 93%. And that's the news from RTHK.

3 in Hong Kong. Thank you so much for tuning in today, whether you're listening live on the radio here in Hong Kong or catching up somewhere else in the world on the RTHK website. I've got an entire hour of fantastic jazz, blues, soul, and R&B lined up just for you. So relax, pour yourself a cold drink, and spend a little time with me. I'm going to start off today with a song from Marie Adams. Marie recorded this in 1953 for Peacock Records out of Houston, Texas, which was one of the most important independent black-owned record labels of the 1950s. Marie was one of their best singers behind Big Mama Thornton, and she ended up playing with Johnny Otis on and off for decades. She's backed here by Bill Harvey and his orchestra, who played on so many of Peacock's recordings. He's known for his shuffle rhythm, and you can really hear the transitional steps from swing jazz into early rock and roll in this track. So listen out for the sax, piano, and electric guitar solos, all one after the other, right in the middle. Let's take a Sunday drive with Marie Adams and Ain't Car Crazy.

That was a song about one of the great folk heroes of American culture, John Henry. The legend is that he was a steel driving man on the railways in the 1800s and challenged the new steam-powered drill to see who was faster at hammering steel into rock. John won, but then he dropped dead with the hammer still in his hand, and then his girlfriend, Polly Ann, picked up his hammer and drove the steel just like a man, so the lyrics go. Hundreds of musicians have recorded this ballad that first appeared around 1870, and we just heard two blues legends, Memphis Slim and Willie Dixon, do their version of John Henry in 1960. And I kicked off today's show with Marie Adams singing Ain't Car Crazy. Next, I'm going to play you a modern version of a 1930s Hokum blues song. This was originally sung by the classic blues singer heavyweight Victoria Spivey, and I picked out a version recorded 80 years later from an American musician I really loved named Rhiannon Giddens. She's got a fascinating resume. She studied opera. She's involved in Scottish traditional music. She plays fiddle and banjo in string bands. She even collaborated with Beyoncé on her recent country album. And 3 years ago, she won a Pulitzer Prize for music. So listen out for her fantastic banjo playing on this track, along with her powerful blues singing. This is Rhiannon Giddens with One Hour Mama.

going to war with a load of big artillery, but he don't know what it's for. He's got to bring me a reference with a great long pedigree and prove he's got endurance, or he don't mean that to me. I don't like no crowing rooster. What hits

I just played you two songs about what can happen in an hour. That last one was Billy Ward and the Dominoes with 60 Minute Man. It was one of the first R&B hits to cross over to the pop chart in 1951. Now, the Dominoes were famous for launching the singing careers of Clyde McFatter and Jackie Wilson, but in that track, we got to hear Bill Brown singing bass. And we also heard Rhiannon Giddens sing One Hour Mama. Next, I've got a great cover of one of America's best-known country folk anthems. John Denver released this in 1972, and it continues to be a karaoke favorite all over the world. The next year, one of Jamaica's most influential vocal groups ever put their own spin on it. Notice that they changed the original place reference of West Virginia to West Jamaica. Let's listen to Toots and the Maytals sing Country Road.

That was a little Sunday gospel for you from Ike and Tina Turner with Glory, Glory. It came out on a 1974 album that they made entirely of gospel songs. And you might have noticed that there was a synthesizer arrangement in that song, which was very influential in the shift between soul and modern electronic music. 2 years later, Tina left her abusive husband Ike and started over from scratch to eventually become a multi-platinum solo artist. And we also heard Toots and the Maytals sing Country Road. It's about time for our usual Sunday song and drink together. This song I picked out for today has been covered by hundreds of musicians. The wonderful singer and dancer Fred Astaire first sang it in the 1940s, and this version is from the equally legendary Etta James in 1961 for her second studio album with Argo Records.

Go ahead and pour yourself your favorite drink for this one. It's almost 2:45, so here is Etta James with One for My Baby and One More for the Road.

Robin Ewing keeping you company in your radio with Feeling Kinda Sunday. And we just had a little summer barbecue with that last tune from Catherine Russell called Struttin' with Some Barbecue that she put out in 2010. It was originally written as an instrumental by pianist and composer Lil Hardin Armstrong in 1928 for her band The Hot Five. That included her husband, Louis Armstrong. 14 years later, a young songwriter named Don Ray added some lyrics. And we also had a drink with Etta James singing One for My Baby. Lil Hardin and Louis Armstrong were the jazz power couple of the 1920s, and since we heard one of Lil's masterpieces, I thought I would play you something from Louis next. He co-wrote this song and recorded it in 1935, and it hit number two on the charts. Now, we only get a little of Louis's trumpet in the beginning before the song moved to focus on his voice. And that's because Louis was in his mid-30s when he recorded this and was having problems with his lips as a consequence of years of playing with enormous power. It's a trumpeter injury called blowing your chops. So he started singing more. Here is Louis Armstrong with Old Man Mose.

0: I once had lived an old man with a very crooked nose. Lived in log hut and they call him Old Man Mose.
1: Yeah.
0: Early one morning, I knocked at his door. Didn't hear a single sound.

0: Now look here. I went around to the side and I peeped through the crack. I saw an old man laying flat on his back.
1: Yeah!
0: If old man Mose was dead asleep, I did not know. But after looking through that window,
2: I ain't gonna do that no more.
0: Cause I found out.
1: Old man.
0: I found out.
1: Old man.
0: I found out.
1: Old man.
0: That old man Mose, I'm telling you, I found out.
1: Old man.
0: What it's all about.
1: Old man.
0: I found out.

That was Abby Lincoln singing the Cole Porter song, I Am in Love. She recorded it in 1958, about 2 years after her debut album when she was still singing more traditional material. 2 years later, she teamed up with jazz drummer Max Roach to make the first protest album in jazz for the civil rights movement. And then she married him. And before Abby was Louis Armstrong singing Old Man Mose. Next, I've got a 2019 release from the blues and reggae musician Corey Harris. Corey has spent decades traveling around the world to study music's roots, and this is one of his original songs, and the entire album was recorded live in Italy with no overdubs or edits. Corey is, of course, playing that great finger-picking style acoustic guitar, and the only other instruments are a mandolin and a harmonica. I hope you enjoy it. This is Corey Harris with Louisa County Blues.

I just played you two songs from 2019. That was the New Orleans musician and tenor banjo player Don Vappy and Jazz Creel with The Blue Book of Storyville. It's off an album that he designed to tell the story of New Orleans. Now, Storyville was the name of the infamous red light district in the city that was a hotbed for jazz in the early 20th century. And a blue book, of course, is a directory. And that fantastic clarinet was from the uniquely named British musician David Horniblow. And we also heard Corey Harris sing Louisa County Blues. Next, I've got something for you from Dakota Staton, who had a very long and successful career as a bluesy jazz vocalist. I picked out her greatest hit from 1957 that is off her debut album that peaked at number 4 on the charts. It came out as an instrumental the year before, and Dakota was the first to put words to it. That fantastic trumpet that starts off the song, that's Jonah Jones. Here is Dakota Staton with The Late Late Show.

That was called August Nights, and it's from the Preservation Hall Jazz Band. Preservation Hall is a musical venue in New Orleans that's dedicated to preserving the spirit of the city's traditional jazz. It's had a rotating collection of incredible musicians that started touring as the Preservation Hall Jazz Band in 1963. Now, that song was off an album that was recorded by the band in Preservation Hall in 2012, and it was an attempt by musical director Ben Jaffe to make the band a little more exciting to modern audiences. He pulled in vocalist Jim James from the rock band My Morning Jacket to co-produce the album with him. And we also heard Dakota Staton with The Late Late Show. Well, we've just about reached the end of our time together today. Thank you so much for listening to me, Robin Ewing, with Feeling Kinda Sunday on Radio 3. Join me again next week for some more great tunes. I'm going to leave you with a song from the jazz pianist Gene Harris. This came out on his 1968 album, and you might recognize it because country singer Jancy Riley had a huge hit with it just a month before Gene's version. And of course, Dolly Parton also sang it a few years later. This is Gene Harris and the Three Sounds with Sock It to Me, Harper Valley PTA. Bye for now.

0: 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Injured employees can make a report to the department if the employer has not reported a work injury. Call 2717 1771 for more details. 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
1: Hong Kong blends Chinese and Western cultures. 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Mastering biliteracy and trilingualism to embrace emerging opportunities.

0: RTHK The News at 3 with Janice Low. Chief Executive John Lee has officiated the first district forum for Hong Kong's first five-year plan and the annual policy address. More than 130 residents from all walks of life attended the event, which was held at a school in Tuen Mun. A number of senior government officials were also present. In his opening remarks, Lee said the policy address and the five-year plan are closely aligned.
1: Apart from outlining our annual policy measures, the policy address is also an annual report on our five-year plan. The concept is that the five-year plan outlines the overall direction of Hong Kong's development in a macroscopic and strategic way that serves as the finishing touch. Then, the chief executive's annual report has to report to everyone on how we implement the five-year plan, and based on the actual situation each year, where the chief executive's policy priorities are. Therefore, the consultation this time is particularly meaningful.
0: Lee highlighted that the five-year plan will only set up broad indicators similar to the approach taken by cities on the mainland, while more details will be outlined in the annual policy blueprint.
1: I believe there will be indicators, but we have referenced the five-year plan of various governments. Cities on the mainland, they generally have more than 20 indicators first. And in different areas, they will set more indicators every year. I believe this aligns well with Hong Kong's approach. Our five-year plan will set some macro-level indicators. In my policy address, as everyone has noticed, every year I have more than 100 indicators. We can also require various bureaus and departments to set up indicators in certain fields.
0: While wrapping up the two-hour session, Lee said his cabinet will fully consider the views and suggestions offered by the participants. He said enhancing the city's development and management at a systemic level will be one of the key areas to focus on.
1: These include how to handle daily complaints from residents to make our district governance more effective. But for the overall city development, we have to systemically organize it along various fields, including drainage, emergencies, or even daily traffic management. Systemic management allows us to make use of technology to better understand the mid-term or long-term challenges of different places.
0: A small plane carrying foreign tourists to view a famous archaeological site in Peru has crashed, killing all 13 people on board. The incident occurred shortly after 1 p.m. local time after the plane took off from the airport in Pisco, about 240 kilometers south of the capital Lima. Authorities did not give any immediate indication of what may have caused the crash. Peru's Civil Aviation Authority has launched an investigation. Police in the U.S. state of Idaho say three people were killed and at least two others were injured when a gunman opened fire at a restaurant in Twin Falls. The shooter was among those killed. Local Police Chief Matthew Hicks said authorities are trying to determine a motive.
2: I can also reassure the community right now, we believe that the threat to the community is over. The suspected shooter in this incident is deceased. He was nearby on the scene there, and we are working to try to ascertain his identity and the motivations behind that. We'll be able to figure that out in the next coming days.
0: U.S. Secretary of State Marco Rubio says the United States would, in the coming weeks, seek to restart talks aimed at ending the conflict between Russia and Ukraine. In a pre-taped interview on Fox News, Rubio said Washington is looking for opportunities to revive diplomacy between Moscow and Kyiv, although significant obstacles remain.
3: You're going to see some efforts over the next few weeks to see if we can't restart talks between the two sides and bring this war to an end. But we also understand that both sides have some pretty strong red lines. And until we can bring those red lines a little closer together, we're not going to be there yet. But we're ready to go. And the president's told his team, if you see an opportunity to be a force that brings about some momentum behind peace talks, let's do it.
0: Russian officials say at least three people were killed and more than 20 wounded in a bombing that targeted a restaurant in Moscow. Anti-terrorism police said the three people killed were a woman carrying the device into the restaurant, a security agent who stopped her, and a customer. And finally, the weather. Cloudy to overcast with showers and squally thunderstorms. Showers will be heavy at times. Temperature right now, 26 degrees Celsius. Relative humidity, 91%. The news from RTHK.

0: it's estimated that around 117 billion people have lived on Earth. That's 117 billion unique ways to be a human. But what does it really mean to live those differences? This is where we talk about it. Welcome to 100 Billion Ways with me, Cruzanne McCalligan, a show about all of us for all of us. In Hong Kong, we have so much diversity. Every week here on the show, we explore identity, language, and the narratives we tell about ourselves and others. And through these conversations, we see that even with our differences, there's so much we share. This morning, I'm thrilled to be joined by Jacqueline Tsang. Jacqueline is a registered dietitian, a certified personal trainer, a former member of the Hong Kong powerlifting team, and current Hong Kong and national powerlifting record holder. She's worked in hospitals in both Hong Kong and the UK and is now undertaking a PhD in exercise science and has become one of Hong Kong's leading voices on evidence-based nutrition and strength, reaching tens of thousands of people through her writing, teaching, and social media. But beneath the medals, research papers and qualifications is someone fascinated by a much bigger question. How do we help people build healthier, stronger relationships with their own unique bodies? Whether she's helping elite athletes improve performance or encouraging complete beginners to feel more confident moving for the first time, Jacqueline believes strength isn't reserved for a select few. It's something that can transform all of our lives. Jacqueline, it's wonderful to meet you. Thank you so much for joining us on 100 Billion Ways.
1: Thank you for the invitation, Cruz.
0: I'd love to go right back to the beginning. What were you like as a child?
1: I think I have always been a very curious person. Even as a child, I always want to find answers for things. Yeah.
0: Amazing. And looking back, where do you think your fascination with the human body first began?
1: I think it was when I was really young. I always get sick. So I was kind of in and out of hospital all the time. So at that time, I was like, what was happening to my body? What's wrong? So it kind of made me curious about myself, the biology and like what the medication would do kind of thing. So I think that's where my interest in kind of biology side of things sparked. In that case, yeah.
0: Is seeing your kind of own fallibility as a child and wanting to be well and feel good in your body.
1: Yeah.
0: Yeah. And was it always kind of nutrition that interested you about fueling your body? Or were you really active as a child? Were you always drawn to movement and exercise?
1: I think I was first drawn to exercise rather than nutrition because I was a swimmer in the past. Wow. So I trained regularly after school, and then kind of when nutrition interest kicks in, it was when I gained so much weight, when I discontinued my swimming training when I moved to the UK for my studies. So, and then I gained a lot of weight. That was when I started to think about losing weight by nutrition. That was when I was doing my A-levels. So it was right after my A-levels that I had to choose my course for my university. That's where I chose nutrition as a major in that case.
0: I think people don't think about that a lot, is that like sometimes when we're under a lot of pressure, like doing your A-levels and studying and being a student, especially somewhere like Hong Kong as well, and in the UK, that you sometimes we can feel not well in ourselves and you want to understand why and you want to feel kind of empowered and excited and energized for what comes next, right? Yeah. So you studied in Hong Kong and the UK. What did those different experiences teach you, not just about science, but about how different cultures think about health?
1: I think especially for nutrition side of things is very different. Having to work in hospital in the UK and in Hong Kong, I find the dietary advice that I give is very different. People in the UK mostly cook at home. So there's a lot of information about what you buy in a supermarket, that kind of thing. In Hong Kong, it's more like eating out culture. So it's very often, it's very difficult for me to ask a client who always eat out to, you know, just cook every meal. It's just not feasible, especially there's so many like social gatherings and things. So it's more about how you can eat healthily, even you're eating out. Like eating out doesn't mean that you have to live an unhealthy life. So I think that's the major difference between the eating culture in the UK and in Hong Kong.
0: It makes a lot of sense. And it's really interesting you talk about that, because I think we also have in Hong Kong this way that we approach food and eating as well, is that we have like, we eat a lot with our families. It's quite communal a lot of the time. Even colleagues go out for meals together if they're eating out, like at lunchtime, like every single day. Whereas I can imagine in the UK, it's a lot of like meal prep and this is my lunch, this is my breakfast, this is my dinner. It's a little bit like that,
1: It's
0: right?
1: kind of like in the UK, an office where like a dietitian, we sat together for lunch. We brought our own lunch, but then we just ate together, with our pre-packed meals.
0: Oh, it's so interesting. And so you've worked in hospitals as well as gyms and sporting environments. Did those experiences change your understanding of what people really need from their bodies?
1: So I think for hospital, they're mostly people who are ill, right?
0: Hmm.
1: So for me, it's really about bringing them back to a healthy person. But for people in the gym, we're starting from when they're healthy.

0: there is diversity and you have to treat people as individuals when it comes to health.
1: Definitely diversity. I think especially for nutrition side of things, it's not only about like giving you like a diet plan, macronutrient numbers to follow. It's really about how the nutrition can fit into your lifestyle, which can be different for everyone. They have different work schedule. They have even different sleep hours. Like I had a client who's a pilot, so there's like jet lag. Well, actually not jet lag for him, but like time differences all the time for him. Like how could he kind of manage his diet in that case? So yeah, I think everybody is different. Nutrition is a very, because you have to think about what you eat three times a day or more. So it's always a very social thing that you have to consider rather than just, you know, the numbers, the calories that you're taking. Yeah.
0: I think this is a good place to stop for a song. And you've given us some great requests today. Thank you. This is Fun and Janelle Monáe with We Are Young. What would you like to say about this song?
1: Yeah, I really like this song. I listen to it when I do my training because it's really energetic and really motivating. Yeah.
0: Oh, fantastic. Cool.

0: listening to 100 Billion Ways this afternoon with me, Cruzanne McCalligan. My guest today is Jacqueline Tsang, dietitian, fitness expert, and Hong Kong powerlifting champion. So, Jacqueline, we were talking a little bit about the diversity of different people, what people need from nutrition, and how that can change between individuals. Can we talk a little bit about strength? Most people think strength is just about muscles, and you would be the expert in this because you are very physically strong. You've spent years studying it. What do you think strength really is?
1: Yeah, so strength definitely, it's something to do with muscles, but it's more than just to do with muscles. I think it's more about realizing what your body can do. Often we limit what our body can do, but actually there's a huge potential, like you can push through your limits to reach to that point. So that's strength as well.
0: And how did powerlifting find you?
1: So basically, I went to the gym the other time. I think it was about 10 years ago. And then I started just lifting as anybody would. And then it was just kind of, I had my personal training sessions, and four sessions in, I think I was lifting quite heavy, which I think I kind of exceeded the expectation of my trainer.
0: Wow.
1: Yes. He was like, oh, you're lifting even heavier than how much I could lift. So then I was competing like 3 months in.
0: Wow.
1: Yeah.
0: So it really happened quite quickly.
1: Yeah. Although the first competition was like absolute failure. But I learned from that. Yeah. And then I keep competing, and then my strength improved so much.
0: And how did your friends and family react to you suddenly becoming this power lifter?
1: Yeah. To my family, I was always like a swimmer rather than going to the gym, that kind of thing. So kind of switching that, suddenly becoming a powerlifting athlete. Actually, they're quite not happy with it.
0: Yeah, I'd love to hear
1: Being
0: why.
1: Being that they always think lifting heavy would injure yourself.
0: Right.
1: Even for now, I think they are supportive from the inside, but like they still think you need to be careful. I understand where they're coming from, but also that actually I would say when I study more about powerlifting compared to other sports, it's actually a safer sport than, you know, sports like football and rugby. You know, there's a lot of people, you know, pushing and things like that that actually cause more injuries than powerlifting. So if you train safely, actually, there shouldn't be too much of an issue. Yeah.
0: Do you think, and this might be a bit of a cheeky question, but do you think people in your family or friends would be as concerned if you were a man about powerlifting?
1: Honestly, I don't.
0: Yeah, you think they'd still be just as concerned for you?
1: Yeah, it's just because they care about me a lot. I think even if I'm like a man or a girl, I think it would be the same.
0: They'd still worry.
1: Yeah.
0: Can we look at a little bit of a definition of powerlifting versus bodybuilding? Because bodybuilding is different, right?
1: Like, yeah, yeah.
0: I know people who are bodybuilding, and a lot of that is a big use of muscles, but it's towards an aesthetic, right?
1: Yes.
0: To a look. What's the difference with powerlifting?
1: Actually, a lot of people mistaken them as the same things. They're a totally different sport. As you said, the only similarity between the two sports is actually we both train in the gym.
0: That's it. So tell us a little bit more.
1: Yeah, but powerlifting is about building strength. It's about how you perform. For us, we have three lifts, so squat, bench, and deadlift. So we try to lift the maximum weight we can, and basically the heaviest weight that you can lift, and you win by that. And for bodybuilding is more about you look good on stage with all the muscle definition and things. So it's aesthetic side of things, as you mentioned, for bodybuilding. But for powerlifting, it's a sports performance. So it's totally different things.
0: It's totally different.
1: Yeah.
0: Okay, we're going to take a quick break for a song. This is Rachel Platten and Fight Song. What would you like to say about this?
1: Yeah, again, this is a song that I really like. A lot of energetic vibe to it. And it always asks me to kind of push myself to the limit.
0: Perfect.

0: listening to 100 Billion Ways this afternoon. I'm Chrisanne McCalligan and I'm chatting to Jacqueline Tsang. Jacqueline, you are a powerlifting champion. Before that song, you were telling us the difference between powerlifting and bodybuilding, and powerlifting is really about athletic performance. So remind me of the three exercises you do in powerlifting.
1: Yeah, so squat, bench press, and deadlift.
0: And you can take a moment to tell us, what are your records for those?
1: For my personal record, squat is 132 kg.
0: Wow.
1: Bench press is 90 kg, which is a Hong Kong record.
0: Oh my
1: and
0: gosh.
1: Deadlift is 151. So we always add all three together, so it's like 360 kg.
0: Oh my goodness, that's incredible. And we're talking about this difference between powerlifting and bodybuilding, and powerlifting being this athletic performance and bodybuilding being about kind of it is an aesthetic. It's what you look like.
1: Yeah.
0: And you think about bodybuilding, it's getting bigger and bigger and bigger and bigger. You are not a huge person, right?
1: Yeah.
0: Is that surprising to people when they realize how much power there is in the package of you?
1: I think it always surprises people. Mm. I don't look really like a powerlifter or, you know, weightlifting athlete.
0: Because we have a stereotype of what that looks like, don't we? We think it's somebody, they have to be very big.
1: Yeah.
0: To be strong, you have to be very big.
1: Because there are different weight classes for powerlifting, and I'm quite short in height. So I'm competing in the 57 under category, 57 kilos. Mm. So it's pretty lightweight. Mm. That's why I don't look really big. Yeah, I remember when I had my like anti-doping urine test, a person coming to my home, and I'm just like, I'm looking for the athlete. And I was like, I was the athlete.
0: Oh, wow.
1: It's just like, you don't look like it at all.
0: But it's defying that expectation, which I think is so remarkable about you, is it's showing people that you cannot judge a book by its cover.
1: Yeah.
0: You really can't. And it's interesting because with bodybuilding, sometimes people can be very, very big and very, very muscular, but actually have quite limited functional fitness and mobility at the same time, right?
1: Yeah.
0: Yeah, so it's a bit of a misconception. What has becoming one of Hong Kong's strongest athletes taught you that no textbook ever could have?
1: I think with textbook, it's always the theoretical knowledge. So it can help me with kind of setting my training program, my nutrition plan. But when we really go onto stage and perform, you kind of have to throw away all those behind and you just have to perform. So I think it's really about, you have already prepared so much for it, and it's just a time for you to have a go and perform and don't think about other things and really strive for what you can and push through the limits, which that is something that when you're actually performing, you can't really think about theories and stuff. Mm. It's really about how mentally prepared you are when you're on a stage.
0: Mm. Yeah. And are you confident in your own body?
1: I think so, yes.
0: Yeah.
1: Yeah.
0: That's awesome.
1: Yeah.
0: Mm. I don't think many people would say that about themselves. And is that something that strength has given you?
1: I think so, yeah. I think strength, like powerlifting, it's really not only physical. It's not only about the muscles. It's really about training that perseverance, building that self-confidence in you. I think it gave me a lot of mental training, really, that actually I use it a lot in my own work as well. Yeah.
0: Mm. We're going to go to another song quickly. This is BTS and Swim. What would you like to say about this song?
1: This is my recent favorite. I really like, it's just like, just flow, you know, just go with the flow. Don't think too much, just go with it. Yeah. Oh,

0: You're listening to 100 Billion Ways this afternoon with me, Kruzama Callaghan. I'm chatting to Hong Kong powerlifting champion Jacqueline Tsang. Jacqueline, one thing you've become really well known for is communicating evidence-based nutrition. And we talked a little bit at the top of the program about why it's so important to see people as individuals when we think about individual bodies needing different fuels, needing different ways to move, everything else. Do you think we're living in an age at the moment of too much information, too little, or just inaccurate information?
1: Too much information and inaccurate information.
0: Yeah.
1: There's just so much, especially on social media, especially so many nutrition information, which are often misleading. And I spend so much time to try to debunk those. Mm. And how I debunk those is, where do you have the correct answers? It's always from science. So I try to bring in the evidence base for the nutrition concepts to the public, hopefully to debunk some of the myths.
0: Mm. Yeah. And why do you think nutrition has become so confusing? What do people seem to value in their own health that you think is maybe a little bit misinformed or maybe not the way they should be approaching it?
1: I think the main reason is that the actual correct way of eating or healthy eating is very boring. Like the conventional way of like what dietitians would tell people to do, it's just boring to people and they like new stuff. So things like superfoods, you know, like magic bullet kind of concept just pop up and people just love to, you know, follow these kind of things and think that it would do magic to them.
0: Whereas actually you don't need to be very fancy
1: to
0: be healthy. Can you tell us a little bit more about that? Is nutrition something that should be accessible for most people?
1: Yeah, definitely. I think for especially, you know, people focus a lot of on supplements, maybe organic foods, you know, like fancy stuff. They just love to pay more money for to hope for things that would work. I wouldn't say all these wouldn't work, but it's just that, does it worth the money? Have you actually looked at your own diet and fixed that first, which is the most important thing, rather than focusing on other stuff that might not give as much benefit as, you know, the core that you should really be looking at. Yeah.
0: And in Hong Kong, we have so many different kinds of people from so many different cultures and so many different cuisines and ways of eating. Is that something that interests you? Do you find it interesting to see how people can maintain a healthy, nutritious lifestyle across different cultures?
1: I think basically the different cultures, the diet cultures in Hong Kong make my job more difficult.
0: You wish everyone just ate the same thing.
1: Really? I mean, comparing to the UK, people just eat, you know, the similar stuff every day. But in Hong Kong, you can eat like Chinese food, Korean, Thai, And then there's just so many diets that people can ask, like, what should I eat for this, and what are the calories, what are the macronutrients for this and that. And I think it just makes things more difficult, really. Yeah.
0: So it's more challenging.
1: Definitely.
0: But is it interesting?
1: It's interesting. Yeah. I love doing, you know, food analysis for different cuisines and things.
0: And do you have... Is your diet very varied? Do you ever feel inspired by different kinds of food? Or do you have like a very regimented way that you approach food?
1: For me, I think like a balanced diet is really about consistency every day. So because a lot of people tends to, you know, skip meals and then they, because they feel like they want to be on a diet and then suddenly the next meal, because they're really hungry, they eat a lot. Or they try to like cut out all the carbs, and then after cutting out carbs for dinner, maybe supper to have ice cream and things like that. So there's actually that happens a lot. So I think it's really about consistency with having balanced meals, three kind of main meals, also getting like fruit and vegetables in, getting the fiber in. I think that's the key.
0: We're going to go to another song before we chat about this a little bit more. This is Laura Story and Blessings. I hadn't heard the song before. Would you like to tell us about it?
1: It's a really calm song. I think it helped me go through my down times.
0: Oh, thank you for sharing that.

0: You're listening to 100 Billion Ways this afternoon. I'm chatting with Jacqueline Tsang. Jacqueline, just before the song there, we were talking about nutrition and being consistent in ourselves. A lot of people come to dietitians wanting to change their bodies, wanting to look different, wanting to lose weight. What do you think they're really searching for underneath that request?
1: Losing weight, I think it's a very traditional concept. You just want to have your weight go down when you look into scales, like number goes down. But what actually they want is a change in physique that looks good, which is actually a reduction in body fat percentage. So for nowadays, it's not only about losing weight itself, but we're trying to kind of preserve the muscle mass whilst losing body fat. So that it gives you that muscle definition. So that's what I usually do with a lot of my clients. It's really about exercising rather than just looking at nutrition itself. I think people in the past only, you know, dieting is only about looking at their nutrition, eating less and less food, and then they become really skinny. But nowadays we actually want toned physiques, which actually you need that exercise and you need the nutrition with kind of more protein to kind of help with that to build your physique.
0: And in terms of like when we look at long-term health and longevity, what are the things that you wish more people thought about beyond aesthetics, beyond what they look like?
1: I think health is becoming something that's more important over time. A lot of people would come to me for physique reasons, but I also kind of check their bloods and things as well, like cholesterol. And then they found that, oh, I have this cholesterol issue, even with clients that are pretty young, like 30, 40 something years old. So it's really about also putting in that health aspect. So it's just not about physique. You eat the same thing every day, chicken, breast, broccoli every day for that physique, but you need to look into your health as well with the food variety, getting all the right nutrients in to kind of have both goals at the same time.
0: And has your work shown you, do you think you can tell how healthy someone is just by looking at them?
1: No. I have to be honest, no. I think that's really subjective, but I always look at objective, like markers. Really have to kind of look into the bloods, you know, the scale, the body composition, to really give the sense how healthy that person is.
0: Awesome. We're going to go to another quick song now. This is Coldplay and Fix You, which is something, does that play in your head when you're approaching new clients?
1: Actually, for my lifting, that's like a uni song.
0: Oh,
1: yeah, the song that I listened to when I was in uni all the time.
0: Awesome. When you're

0: You're listening to 100 Billion Ways this afternoon. I'm chatting to Jacqueline Tsang this afternoon. Jacqueline, when we think about strength and power, here in Hong Kong, do you think that's something that more women should think about?
1: I wouldn't say from a friend as a female, I wouldn't really tell her to, you need to increase your strength. I think it's a very personal thing, whether they want to get more strength and things. But I think if somebody is really interested in it, don't be scared of doing that. I think female women nowadays can be really strong.
0: That's a really cool way of thinking about it. You have spent your career helping people become healthier. Has your definition personally of health changed over time?
1: Yeah, definitely. I think in the past, I always focus on physiques and sports performance. And that actually doesn't equate health. And probably because I become older now, the health side of things really takes up more of the aspects when I'm considering what are my goals. So as I was telling you about, even for clients, I do blood works for them. That's because for nutrition and exercise, if you don't have a healthy body, you can't strive for more for your sports performance. Like I even tell my athletes, you got to be healthy before you can push more. So I think that kind of changed over time rather than, just looking good, just doing really well in your sport. You need to take care of your health as well.
0: Do you think that having access to good nutrition can also help people's mental health?
1: Definitely. I think there's a saying, you're what you eat, right? So it's not only reflected in your body, it's reflected mentally as well. Like a lot of the times that your diet is closely linked to your gut health, which is closely also linked to your brain health. So definitely, I think, especially for aging side of things, like with the cognitive function side of things, nutrition plays a really important role in that.
0: That's very interesting. So has longevity become something that you've thought about more as you've gotten older? You're not old, obviously, but, is it something you think about more in your own life? Is like, I would like to live for a long time if I can.
1: It's not really about living for a long time, but it's about living.

0: living a quality life.
1: Wow.
0: As I said, if you don't have a healthy body, whatever goals that you have that you want to achieve is hard. Yeah. So we really need to make sure we are okay physically so we can strive more in our life goals. Yeah.
1: If you could convince everyone, and to be quite inclusive in this, because people, as I said at the top of the program, 117 billion different ways to be a person. If you could convince everyone to do one thing differently for the rest of their lives, what would it be?
0: Exercise every day. I know I speak a lot about nutrition, but I only just went to a conference in the US where we had the most recent studies. Basically, exercise play a huge role in decreasing mortality risk as compared to nutrition. Nutrition is important, but compared to exercise is the key to kind of reduce that mortality risk. Yeah.
1: And what does exercise look like?
0: Okay. So exercise doesn't mean you have to go powerlifting like myself. It can just be 10-minute walk 3 times a day. We have this concept as an exercise snacks nowadays. Yeah. So meaning if you don't have an exercise habit, you can start off with like just 10 minutes kind of, or just walking up the stairs, things like that would really help compared to not doing anything. So for someone who doesn't have an exercise habit, you can just start from small.
1: So it's just making your body feel like it's pushing itself a tiny bit more than it would from being at rest, right? So
0: Yes,
1: even that,
0: it
1: even
0: makes
1: for
0: a big
1: someone who has
0: difference.
1: limited mobility, if you're just finding a way to just gently move a little bit more out of
0: Yes.
1: your range of restedness, right? That's important.
0: Yeah.
1: As a very basic. And if you can do it otherwise, like taking the stairs or having some exercise snacks, getting off the bus a stop earlier, yeah,
0: Exactly.
1: maybe looking up from your phone.
0: Yeah, I think the human body is amazing. Like when you start doing that, you gradually improve as well, then you can do more. It doesn't mean that you do so little all the time, but then your body improves, the mobility improve, and then you can extend your exercise sessions to maybe half an hour. Your body is amazing.
1: And it can adapt. And so
0: Yeah.
1: you're getting, and so you yourself are getting stronger all the time. Do you feel like you are?
0: Yes, but not unlimited. Like there's always a cap. Yeah.
1: And after everything you've learned, Jacqueline, through science, powerlifting competitions, research, debunking myths online, thousands of people you've worked with, what has your body taught you about being human?
0: I think being human, it's not only about physical strength. As I mentioned quite a bit earlier on, it's also about your mental strength. So it's about building that confidence and also that knowing your goals. That's really something that's important, like what you want to achieve and building that confidence and perseverance in you, both mentally and physically.
1: And has it surprised you to see other people develop that in themselves?
0: Yeah. I'm always really happy, especially like in my clients. I see them grow. I see them start exercising and start, taking care of themselves and really seeing that person from really lacking of confidence and they start building that confidence in themselves is really admirable. Yeah.
1: And is it ever too late to learn to love and care for your body?
0: No. You really, any time would be good.
1: Oh, wonderful. Jacqueline, thank you so much for being here on 100 Billion Ways and shining a light on diversity in terms of strength and power and health for all of us. Taking us into the weekend, this is a final song. This is Goo Goo Dolls and Black Balloon. And we'll be back again at the same time next week with 100 Billion Ways. Take care.

0: For regulated tenancies of subdivided units, landlords must submit a notice of tenancy in 60 days and not overcharge water and electricity, etc. The maximum fine for each offense is $10,000. Oral tenancies are regulated too. Harassing tenants is an offense. The maximum fine is $500,000 and 12 months imprisonment. Tenants and landlords both benefit by knowing their rights and responsibilities. Please call 2150-8303 for inquiries or complaints.
1: Climate change has led to an increased frequency of extreme rainstorms. Lack of maintenance for slopes and retaining walls will heighten the risk of landslides, resulting in property damage and even casualties. Owners must regularly maintain the slopes and retaining walls under their responsibility and should clear debris in drainage channels after rainstorms to reduce landslide risk. Safer slopes, safer living.
2: RTHK, the news at 4 with Janice Lowe. Chief Executive John Lee has officiated the first district forum for Hong Kong's first five-year plan and the annual policy address. Roughly 130 residents from all walks of life attended the event, which was held at a school in Tuen Mun. A number of senior government officials were also present. In his opening remarks, Lee said the policy address and the five-year plan are closely aligned.
3: Apart from outlining our annual policy measures, the policy address is also an annual report on our five-year plan. The concept is that the five-year plan outlines the overall direction of Hong Kong's development in a macroscopic and strategic way that serves as the finishing touch. Then, the chief executive's annual report has to report to everyone on how we implement the five-year plan. And based on the actual situation each year, where the chief executive's policy priorities are. Therefore, the consultation this time is particularly meaningful.
2: Lee highlighted that the five-year plan will only set up broad indicators similar to the approach taken by cities on the mainland, while more details will be outlined in the annual policy blueprint.
3: I believe there will be indicators, but we have referenced the five-year plan of various governments. Cities on the mainland, they generally have more than 20 indicators first. And in different areas, they will set more indicators every year. I believe this aligns well with Hong Kong's approach. Our five-year plan will set some macro-level indicators. In my policy address, as everyone has noticed, every year I have more than 100 indicators. We can also require various bureaus and departments to set up indicators in certain fields.
2: While wrapping up the two-hour session, Lee said his cabinet will fully consider the views and suggestions offered by the participants. He said enhancing the city's development and management at a systemic level will be one of the key areas to focus on.
3: These include how to handle daily complaints from residents to make our district governance more effective. But for the overall city development, we have to systemically organize it along various fields, including drainage, emergencies, or even daily traffic management. Systemic management allows us to make use of technology to better understand the mid-term or long-term challenges of different places.
2: A small plane carrying foreign tourists to view a famous archaeological site in Peru has crashed, killing all 13 people on board. The incident occurred shortly after 1 p.m. local time, after the plane took off from the airport in Pisco, about 240 kilometers south of the capital Lima. Authorities did not give any immediate indication of what may have caused the crash, but Peru's transport ministry said the crew had reported an emergency situation to a nearby airfield control tower before contact was lost. Peru's Civil Aviation Authority has launched an investigation. Police in the U.S. state of Idaho say three people were killed and at least two others were injured when a gunman opened fire at a restaurant in Twin Falls. The shooter was among those killed. Local Police Chief Matthew Hicks said authorities are trying to determine a motive.
4: I can also reassure the community right now, we believe that the threat to the community is over. The suspected shooter in this incident is deceased. He was nearby on the scene there, and we are working to try to ascertain his identity and the motivations behind that. We'll be able to figure that out in the next coming days.
2: U.S. Secretary of State Marco Rubio says the United States would, in the coming weeks, seek to restart talks aimed at ending the conflict between Russia and Ukraine. In a pre-taped interview on Fox News, Rubio said Washington is looking for opportunities to revive diplomacy between Moscow and Kyiv, although significant obstacles remain.
5: You're going to see some efforts over the next few weeks to see if we can't restart talks between the two sides and bring this war to an end. But we also understand that both sides have some pretty strong red lines. And until we can bring those red lines a little closer together, we're not going to be there yet. But we're ready to go. And the president's told his team, if you see an opportunity to be a force that brings about some momentum behind peace talks, let's do it.
2: And before we go, a look at the weather. Cloudy to overcast with showers and squally thunderstorms. Showers will be heavy at times. There will be moderate to fresh southerly winds. For the outlook, showers will be heavy at times with thunderstorms at first tomorrow. Temperature right now at the observatory is 27 degrees Celsius, with a relative humidity standing at 89%. The news from RTHK.
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9: You're listening to Phil Congers on RTHK Radio 3, a space where Patty and I every week talk to different guests or sometimes just share our stories and also share original Filipino music or original Pinoy music, OPM songs. So this week, it is currently the beginning of August. Woo-hoo! So what does that mean? Summer.
10: Summer.
9: But as adults, we don't have summer holiday anymore.
10: That's true.
9: Yeah. But let's talk about summer. What plans do we have for summer, or what are we looking forward to? Last week, I finished my run for the musical. Patty, you finished all your moving, and now you're roommates again with your dad or with your parents.
10: Yes.
9: So what's the plans for summer for you?
10: Ooh, recently, my dad suggested that we go... I suggested we go to like a 24-hour spa in Shenzhen.
9: Yes.
10: And so right now my mom's not here. And so my dad was like, yes, I'm on board. Let's make your mom jealous.
9: Oh, okay. So he's doing that. Okay, yeah. Great. Yeah, my dad likes to do that too. But he likes to do it in subtle ways. So when my mom, like let's say, is doing something else with her friends and while they're in the city... And my dad, my sister, and I will go eat like satay beef, like for in a tatantang that's near our house. We always need to take a picture, and then we're like, make mama jealous. And I'm like, what's happening here? What is this play? But that sounds great.
10: Yeah. So, because recently my sister got her mainland travel permit, and so that's what I suggested we do. Maybe we find some time. And it's been quite some time since I properly spent time with family. I feel like just like roommates, we just pass each other by, you know, corridors.
9: Ooh, I actually want to talk about that then, because that's a phenomenon, right? Like, I don't know if there is such a thing, but I'll just call it the roommate phenomenon, where yes, you may not exactly have created moments together, but being in the same house still should mean something, right? Because I think there are times where people, to be honest, I'm guilty of this, where I would say, I don't feel like I'm close to like some of my friends anymore because we don't have intentional activities we do together. And because there's been a big push in my algorithm where sometimes there'll be these trains of thoughts where, oh, are you guys really friends if you haven't hung out and blah, blah, blah, blah. But I also understand that navigating the nuances of growing up and having a lot of friends be so incredible at doing so many things in their lives as well, you are going to be put in a position where you're not going to be always hanging out with each other or have these intentional activities. But even having moments where you're passing by, you're in the same cafe, you spend even just like a 5-minute to 10-minute conversation on the street because you just passed each other, I think that counts to something. So I'm learning to appreciate a lot of the fleeting moments with friends, even though, yes, obviously the ideal is that you set activities, you set things to do. But when that isn't possible, you know, we settle for whatever we can get.
10: That's so true. That's something I realized with my friends as well. There was one day, like one Sunday, where we, like the night before, my friend was like, guys, my house is free. Let's, like, if you're, like, what are your Sunday plans? And we, some of us said, I'm free. And then come Sunday, you know, a hangout has spawned. And so that was just us being quite spontaneous. And thankfully, my friend and her husband, like, offering their place. They even, like, made us chai. They offered chips. And then at the end of the night, they also offered some board games. And I realized, oh my gosh, is this really, like, we're at that point of adulthood where it's really good to have these spontaneous hangouts. Because sometimes when we plan things, it's always like, oh, I'm not free.
9: Yeah.
10: And you don't want to get together because the whole gang isn't there.
9: Yeah.
10: And so then you postpone it even more. And what I'm starting to realize is sometimes there is a bit of, like, advantages. There are pros to being spontaneous about things, or just allowing your friend to join you on certain, like, errands and stuff like that. So I think that is the way to go for us. And with my family too, I realize, like, just the other day, I was like, my dad was watching a K-drama sitting on the couch. And I mean, I didn't have anything solid planned, and I also didn't have any deadlines, so I just sat next to him. Yeah. And then, you know, and then something I noticed, such a beauty also learning about your parents. Something I noticed was, we were, like, sort of narrating it to each other, and we're like, oh my gosh, this is gonna happen. And then turns out we both have a trait where we love to guess. What's gonna happen next, and then we're right. Yeah, and so I realized, oh, is this a trait that I got from my dad? Just from watching so much, like, so many TV shows and movies. Like, yeah, this is something that I inherited from him. It's nice.
9: It's nice. I agree. There's just so much beauty in recognizing the fleeting moments, or the spontaneous moments, sorry, and to make it more, I guess, more positive. Yeah, I'm also learning to be okay with that. You know, sometimes I wrestle with the thought that, like, am I not fighting hard enough if I'm not making the plans?

0: especially the one I'm thinking about in my head, a lot of them, they have their careers. I mean, not just careers. They have their lives, and they're at different chapters and different areas of what life offers them and offers all of us. So I can 100% agree why, like, okay, yeah, we're not going to be seeing each other as often, but the moments that we do, oh man, like, it's beautiful. It's always, I'm glad that it's not always just big moments. Like, it's not just a birthday, it's not just, you know, or, you know, a wedding, but it's just moments where it's like, hey, it's a public holiday, house is free, let's go. So same thing. I do enjoy similar situations, like with family. I realize sometimes it's hard to sync with your family, because now that my parents are retired, there's also this, like, I'm not always going to be free now. So it's like the script is flipped, right? Like, now I'm not always free because I'm actually working, but my parents are so eager to be like, let's go on a walk, let's do this. So for me, it's like, yeah, even simple errands. Hey, let's go grocery shopping. You want to walk with us? Like, those things, I know they'll appreciate, and I like it too. And yeah, hopefully grocery shopping is something that I don't know. I might want to do a project about that. I don't know what it is, but I've talked about this with you, with Christine Becerra as well, how grocery stores are kind of like the libraries of culture in different, like, when you travel or when you're in different countries.
1: Whoa.
0: Yeah. So
1: Libraries
0: of culture. If you want to go to a library, I mean, it's now, libraries are just compendiums of different sorts of texts and articles and journals, but it's not all local. A grocery store, yes, you can argue, has international brands, but where it's placed, what is present, and what is mainly there is more of like, this is what this culture values. Like, let's say, even just comparing now, SM, like, super stores, and the ones we have in Hong Kong, like Welcome, Fusion, Park and Shop, etc. The fact that they have bigger stores and wholesale, it tells you about, you know, like, people don't live close to these malls. They're usually in the center, but people bulk buy. So that's why the SM supermarket has these big things. So it's really cool. Maybe you have a project on that, but who knows?
1: Yeah, take a person along and you, like, shop side by side, see what soy sauce brands you both are drawn towards.
0: Yeah.
1: Or, like, how do you choose fruits? It's always something that I want to learn.
0: Like, a naturalist thing. Yes. Like, not just fruits, but I want to go so far as to, like, when you're in nature, like, what plants are able to hydrate you? What plants can be used as a temporary band-aid?
1: Oh.
0: Yeah, stuff like that. So, yeah, maybe this summer.
1: Yeah.
0: It's nice getting to talk about that as well. It's been on my mind. So yeah, this summer, maybe I can also just go with the flow. Yeah, no pun intended. By letting people just be involved in what I'm doing, and just enjoying that as well. This summer, I'm also going to be flying, because finally, after all the musical stuff, my sister and I are going on a trip. So we're going to Jeju. I feel like I shared this as well last year. I went to Jeju solo.
1: Yes.
0: And so she kind of got jealous, because she said, Kuya, I'm the one that introduced this place to you, so I feel like I need to go too. So we're booking the same places. Like, I booked the same accommodation because I want her to meet the Maria, the
1: owner
0: Airbnb, and the mom owner who I stayed with. She's really, really cool. And also their Airbnb is really, really nice. Oh, not Airbnb. Their homestay is really, really nice. Yeah. So I'm looking forward to that. I'm looking forward to just, again, relaxing. There's a lot of beaches there and waterfalls. So just being in nature is going to be really, really awesome.
1: I'm so excited for you guys.
0: Yeah. Well, you know what? Again, I know summer has always had that connotation also of, like, summer body. But you know what? I'm just going to go with relaxation body. And also, I'm very excited because coming up, we have a special guest. His name is Marco Lustado. He is a Taekwondo instructor, and he is an OFW here in Hong Kong. So it's also going to be really exciting to hear his story and how he came to Hong Kong and how he settled here as well, to kick off our summer, start off with some great stories.
1: But before that, we have a few songs for you. This is Sumayaw, Alanganin by Lejon, U-Belt, Kung Masusunod, and Hirap Kalimutan by Jan Roberts.

0: That was Heat Up Kalimutan by Jan Roberts. And you're listening to Phil Congers on RTHK Radio 3.
1: Yes, and today we have Master Marco Lostado with us in the studio. Again, disclaimer, he'll speak in Tagalog, so if you don't understand, please feel free to ask us at Phil Congers or at philcongers@gmail.com. But welcome to the studio, Master Marco.
2: Yeah, well, thank you for a very, very welcoming vibes. You know?
1: Again, just to let everyone know, Master Marco is a instructor at...
2: At Chundokwan. Yeah, the Korean Taekwondo here in Hong Kong.
1: Yeah, so could you tell us, Kuya Marco, Master Marco, how did you get into this? And alam namin na you didn't grow up in Hong Kong, right? You grew up in the Philippines. So can you share a bit about your upbringing? Paano ka nag... Ano, how did you study? How did you work? And then how did you get into Taekwondo and end up in Hong Kong?
2: Ah, okay. So, I grew up with my grandma. Because I was like a broken family din eh. And then, my mom, pinanganak niya ako, she was like 13 years old that time. And then my dad, I think, 14. 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
1: Wow.
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0: wow.
2: Bruce Lee, Donnie Yen. So, mahilig kami nun yan tuwing Sunday.
1: Oh.
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1: 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Yeah, best of the best. 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Before we let you play. 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
0: We are not responsible,
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3: Digitalized.
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2: 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Parang more on technicalities ka na lang, parang how to play more smarter, take your advantage. Ngayon, pag mas matangkad ka, mas advantage mo.
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3: 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Yeah.
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3: court. Yeah.
2: Tas inside.
3: Inside na. Uh-oh.
2: So, yun
3: and
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3: Especially yung mga rules and the new things na you have to consider din.
2: Yeah. So, yun. Naging okay naman. Pero, feeling ko too late na sa akin para bumalik. 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Pero feeling ko tanda-tanda ako noon.
3: That's the reality. Kala natin, no? We're adults already. Tapos, we still don't know how to do taxes. Yeah. Pero one thing I wanted to ask then, because sabi mo, diba, you get frustrated with the new school, old school, ganun. Kasi for me, when I hear about the old school, yun yung martial arts sa movies,
2: yeah.
3: Pinanood ninyo ng lola mo.

0: Oh, did it feel sad na din na the new school of Taekwondo is kind of not the sort of martial arts na that you watched before? Did it parang destroy your dream of what it looks like, or is it just something different?
1: Pag may narinig ako minsan nag-aas o may nagsasabi ng ganon, minsan iniisip ko na kasi hindi naman kasi nila nakikita yung sports eh.
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0: New
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1: 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Though hindi siya ganun ka talagang yung para nanonood ka ng
0: Yeah,
1: pinikula or
0: yeah,
1: what.
0: yeah. Kasi
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1: yeah. So, minsan, paglalaro ko, isipin pag matangkad na yung kalaban mo, parang ilang percentage na lang
0: Yeah, yung
1: yung
0: win rate mo, no?
1: So yun naman yung upbringing ko doon.
0: That's really nice to hear the full parang the full spectrum of how you got into it. Tapos yung passion mo rin, we can really feel how much you dedicated your time in it. I think it'd be really interesting na rin to talk about how you moved to Hong Kong and then yung experience mo dito. How did you adapt here, especially sa Taekwondo scene, the work that you do here, and then of course yung the initiative that you wanted to do with migrant domestic workers here. Pero before that, we have
2: Pangako and Kung Akin Ang Mundo by Kyle Echari.

0: The 2026 population census is underway. Selected households will get a notification letter in a purple envelope from the Census and Statistics Department and can do the survey online, anytime, anywhere. Or call 182026 for a telephone interview. Census officers will also visit households for interviews if needed. All collected data will be kept in strict confidence. Online census. Simple, convenient, and secure.
1: The import and sale of alternative smoking products, or ASP, have been banned for over 3 years. Since April 30th, the government has prohibited the possession of specified ASP in public places. Using ASP in public is considered possession and is illegal, which can incur a fixed penalty of $3,000. Possessing excessive amounts of ASP or possessing them for commercial purposes will lead to imprisonment. Don't break the law.
2: RTHK, the news at 5 with Janice Lowe. Chief Executive John Lee has officiated the First District Forum for Hong Kong's first five-year plan and the annual policy address. Roughly 130 residents from all walks of life attended the event, which was held at a school in Tuen Mun. A number of senior government officials were also present. In his opening address, Lee said the policy address and the five-year plan are closely aligned.
3: Apart from outlining our annual policy measures, the policy address is also an annual report on our five-year plan. The concept is that the five-year plan outlines the overall direction of Hong Kong's development in a macroscopic and strategic way that serves as the finishing touch. Then, the chief executive's annual report has to report to everyone on how we implement the five-year plan. And based on the actual situation each year, where the chief executive's policy priorities are. Therefore, the consultation this time is particularly meaningful.
2: Lee highlighted that the five-year plan will only set up broad indicators, similar to the approach taken by cities on the mainland, while more details will be outlined in the annual policy blueprint.
3: I believe there will be indicators, but we have referenced the five-year plan of various governments, cities on the mainland. They generally have more than 20 indicators first. And in different areas, they will set more indicators every year. I believe this aligns well with Hong Kong's approach. Our five-year plan will set some macro-level indicators. In my policy address, as everyone has noticed, every year I have more than 100 indicators. We can also require various bureaus and departments to set up indicators in certain fields.
2: While wrapping up the two-hour session, Lee said his cabinet will fully consider the views and suggestions offered by the participants. He said enhancing the city's development and management at a systemic level will be one of the key areas to focus on.
3: These include how to handle daily complaints from residents to make our district governance more effective. But for the overall city development, we have to systemically organize it along various fields, including drainage, emergencies, or even daily traffic management. Systemic management allows us to make use of technology to better understand the mid-term or long-term challenges of different places.
2: Financial Secretary Paul Chan says the city's full-year economic growth forecast will be adjusted upwards following a stronger-than-expected 5.1% GDP growth in the first half of 2026. Elvis Yu reports.
4: The revised full-year growth estimate is set to be released later this month. Writing in his weekly blog, the financial chief said robust global demand for artificial intelligence products, sustained external demand for financial and business services, and a surge in visitor arrivals will continue to drive exports of goods in the second half of the year. He said these factors will bolster the local consumption and investment climate.
2: The Chinese University of Hong Kong says it will announce its strategic plan for the next 5 years on Thursday. Speaking on commercial radio, the university's president Dennis Low said the plan also aims to help China play a leading role in education and technology. He added that the school will then work on a campus master plan and brainstorm how to utilize the vacant Area 39 in Pak Shek Kok between its main campus and the Science Park, where an MTR station will be built.
4: The Faculty of Medicine will construct a new building there. It is 300,000 square feet. There will also be a research institute that can accommodate 850 people. Also, a life sciences building will be constructed after a few months. Moreover, we will have a new college. Now, CUHK has 9 colleges. This will be the 10th. It will also be located there. So when everything is completed, I believe it will greatly increase the space we can use.
2: The Water Supplies Department says a leak in a freshwater supply pipe has disrupted water supply to Po Sing Center and Kwai Chung. Department officials have mobilized 8 water tanks and handed out bottled water to affected residents and shops. Apologizing for the inconvenience, the department said it will strive to complete repairs by midnight. And the weather forecast, mainly cloudy with occasional showers and thunderstorms. Showers will be heavy at times at first. Temperature will range between 25 and 29 degrees tomorrow. Temperature right now at the observatory is 26 degrees Celsius, relative humidity 89%. The news from RTHK.

0: And that was Kung Akin Ang Mundo by Kyle Echari. Once again, you're listening to Phil Congers on RTHK Radio 3, where we have Master Marco, a master instructor here in the city, who talked about his upbringing in the Philippines and how he got into the passion of Taekwondo. Some of the new school, old school arguments or some of the pros and cons of both sides. And now we wanted to ask Master Marco, paano ka napadpad dito?
1: Ang story kasi noon is after ko gumraduate, kinausap ko yung instructor ko kasi yung instructor ko yung isa rin sa mga pillars din na nag-support sa akin sa pag-aaral, tsaka nag-influence din sa akin sa ganitong industry ba, sa ganitong career. 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
1: 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So, hindi okay naman din siya. 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
0: Yeah.
1: And then, after nun, napunta rin ako sa iba-ibang trabaho din eh. Habang nag-work ako, so meron, kumuha ako ng passport. And then, nag-ready na rin ako. Parang bumabalik ako sa condition eh. Kasi I was like 70 kilo mahigit pa nun eh.
0: Oh.
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0: Yeah.
1: Ewan ko, naabutan ko pa yung home safe pa ata.
0: Home safe. I still have home it safe. Sa phone ko, yung app dito.
2: Oh my gosh.
0: Yeah, I still have the app. Parang memorabilia.
1: Yeah.
0: Wow, we were there. We survived.
1: So yun, parang okay na, sabi ng instructor ko, pagdating mo dun, sabi niya, ayusin mo yung buhay mo. 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
0: 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See you in 2 years.
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1: 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Yeah. 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
1: 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Let me try. 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
0: free.
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0: 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That community like caring, loving, you know, supporting each other. 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
1: Yeah,
0: kailangan nila isang community na susuporta sa kanila. Without the community na masusuporta sa kanila, hindi lang naman taekwondo. So there's so many communities out there.
1: Yeah.
0: And there's so many community that they offer more better
1: other things.
0: Yeah. So tingin ko kailangan nila 'to. And siguro doon sa mga nakakapakinig sa atin ngayon, and then if they have like something in their mind, no? I-try nila na gumawa din sila ng community nila. Basta for the good of the community. Yeah. And help din natin tong mga kababayan din natin na hindi natin alam kung ano yung pinagdadaanan. Siguro yun yung sa akin. Yun yung ano.
1: Wow. I agree. And yes, I thank you. No, but I really agree with everything that you said din. It's one of the biggest reasons nga na why Patty and I, we love understanding yung mga stories din of Filipinos here in Hong Kong. Because it's so different. Like if you speak to an OFW, but then you speak to someone who grew up here. Tapos you speak to young parents and then you speak to people na nag-abroad sila, parang expats. Like, nag-abroad sila, they studied in somewhere, and then they come to Hong Kong. It's really interesting to see. Pero it's sad nga na sometimes disconnected tayo lahat. Like, we don't really know who's there. Pero we know an idea na, okay, they're there, but how do I help them? So I'm really glad na there are spaces like this that allow them to release their stress, of course, through sport, through taekwondo, martial arts, but also to continue to build accountability with each other.
2: Yeah.
1: Because it's hard when you're alone in everything.
2: I agree. And at the end of it, I love also how you pointed out, like, it's also your love for the sport. You described it earlier. And then it's also love for family. It feels like you're at this new stage of, like, yes, you are growing that love for the sport, but you're expanding this love and sharing it with others in the community here in Hong Kong, especially with our OFWs. And we're really so excited and we hope that we can support you in that. And hope a lot of OFWs also are able to find also something that they can get from Taekwondo too.
1: Yeah. So how can they find you, Kuya Marco?
0: They can follow my Instagram or my personal WhatsApp. They can follow me in WhatsApp. And
1: we shouldn't get the number. Yung Instagram mo na lang.
0: Instagram.
1: Yeah, para just in case.
0: Sorry.
1: It's okay.
0: So,
1: yeah. So they can follow you through your personal Instagram, which is?
0: Yeah, Kuya Marco. Yeah, yung black and white photo.
2: Marco, how do you spell?
0: M-A-R-K-C-O.
2: Okay.
0: Kuya as in like, Big Brother, Kuya Marco.
2: Yeah. Nice.
1: Awesome. Well, thank you again, Kuya Marco, Master Marco, for being here and sharing your story. There's so much to learn from the life of an OFW and someone who took a risk to come to Hong Kong. Like Patty and I, we grew up here. So to be honest, it's parang same yung feeling namin like, oh, we have our complaints, pero our other kababayan, they're like, they don't have their families, they don't have, like, they're quite alone at times. So thank you so much for starting your community and sharing your story again. So coming up, we have Sigurado, Luna, and Oo by Up Dharma Down.

0: And that was Oo by Up Dharma Down. Wow, Kuya. Tagalog.
1: Yeah, I was kind of struggling, but thank you, Kuya Marco, for challenging me to come out of my comfort zone.
0: Yeah, I think you were a natural, honestly.
1: Really?
0: Yeah, you interviewer. Know,
1: it's very interesting because when I speak Tagalog, because I recently did a study, or I recently participated in a study that had to do with the linguistics of Filipino Hong Kongers in Hong Kong.
0: What? What? Whoa. What does that?
1: Yeah, so it was a study led by a PhD candidate. His name is Carleon Mendoza. We'll probably have him soon. But I was able to do this study where he's trying to understand he wants to understand a pattern of where Filipino Hong Kongers are more comfortable in terms of Tagalog rules. So he actually briefed, we met up after the study and he told me that like there's actually a couple of ways to say the same thing. Like let's say, tinusukan yung pusa ng unggoy. So the monkey stabbed or poked the cat. But then there's three other ways to actually say the same thing or two other ways. So he was just saying that there's a tendency for Filipinos in Manila to prefer a certain way in how it's said. And so he wants to find out the Filipino Hong Konger one. And long story short, there's a lot we talked about. But one of my favorite things he said was, because we were talking about how there was a lack of literature on Filipino Hong Kongers in terms of many different spaces, not just linguistics. And then I said, it'd be really cool to have it because then it'd be nice for us to compare, like, let's say Filipino Americans and Filipino Hong Kongers with the baseline as the Manila Filipinos. And then he said, you know what? I disagree with that. And then I said, oh, what do you mean? He said, you know, Joel, working in his line of work in academia and research, he says, why do we make the Filipinos in Philippines the baseline? That's the one thing he asked me. He said, you know, there's different things that we grew up with as Filipinos in Hong Kong and same thing, Filipinos in America. He doesn't see a need for it to compare with each other when inside our community now in Filipino Hong Kongers, there's already huge discrepancies and nuances. So what makes us say that maybe a few people, let's say even 30 people, right, to validate the sample in Hong Kong. What makes us say that this is representative of all Filipino Hong Kongers already? Similarly, in Philippines and in America, how are we going to say that's representative? So what he wants to start with is we need literature first to identify what are some common traits or differences within the Filipinos in Hong Kong as like already as one study.
0: Mm.

0: So of course I was like so impressed and I'm like, dude, that's really smart and I can't wait to see what happens. All of this to say, like, I realized that when I was doing that study, because a lot of it was just testing in Tagalog, I do better when there's someone already speaking Tagalog and then I just kind of work
1: Yeah,
0: off of
1: you've
0: that.
1: reflect back.
0: Yeah, I think it's a, I don't want to say it's a Filipino skill, but I've noticed a lot of us, we do that, right? Like we kind of mimic the accent, we mimic the language, we mimic the level of vocabulary with the people who's in front of us so that they feel like we're together with them. And so when I was just me with the computer doing all of these different like series of tests, I felt like, oh man, I can't speak Tagalog, or at least I can't speak it straight, right? There was this exercise where we basically had to create a story based on images that we would have to flip through. And I realized the help that I needed was one of the instructions was keep it as casual. Imagine that you're telling a friend your story. So I'm more conversational Tagalog, but I'm not formal Tagalog.
1: Exactly. Me too. Yeah. And listening to Kuya Marco earlier, Master Marco, I also felt my Tagalog come back. And it felt really comfortable listening to him also in Tagalog.
0: Yes.
1: And so you're right. It's a matter of reflecting back. And that comes from having a conversation with someone.
0: Yeah. And I'm really glad he got to share his early beginnings as well, because we don't often get a lot of the stories of the OFWs as well, even though that's something we are committed to wanting to as well. We may not get them here on radio, but we also do go to the events and the spaces where they are. So we hope to, at least on our Instagram, share those stories as well, even if not long form this way, maybe in short form content as well. But I'm also really excited that Kuya Marco, Master Marco, started his own initiative with Taekwondo for Migrant Workers, because it really goes back to, let's say, with Kelly Beaumont a few weeks ago, where she is encouraging migrant domestic workers to come to her gym and to work out there, but also to learn about nutrition and to find community, and also to learn about how to properly stretch or lift things. And even going further back, Kate Palace is also working with migrant workers to empower them through rugby. Again, also to find community. And I think that's such a big word. And I know we've talked about this before, that sometimes it can be such a cringy word now, or sorry, for lack of a better word, cringy word, where community is just an over, like a buzzword. But what I see these people do is really worth meriting to use that word, because they're sacrificing their Sundays, they're sacrificing like their, you know, they're offering their expertise. But it sacrifices a bit of their credibility. And I'll explain that. Because once you suggest this to your supervisor, like, oh, I want to invite some ates here. I want to invite this. I want to do this in our venue, which again is still a business, right? So if anything goes wrong, it can reflect bad. Like if anything risks to go wrong, it will affect the business as well. And so that's actually, I don't think a lot of people realize that. But when you offer an idea and you're the one leading charge, you're actually putting a bit of your reputation on the line, whether it goes well or not, right? But I mean, thankfully, a lot of these initiatives are well thought out. They're coming from a good place, so I don't see it going bad.
1: Yeah, and they're supported as well by their like supervisors, the owners
0: Thankfully,
1: as
0: yeah.
1: well, and trust them enough and to really lead these initiatives. And thank goodness, like thank goodness, because there are now like more and more spaces for our OFWs.
0: Yeah, especially when he mentioned like seeing them on the streets, and yeah, you don't often think about, oh, what if weather conditions aren't that good on a Sunday? And during COVID, like where would they all stay, right? They would have to stay in their employer's place, but that's also the one day they have to not think about work too much. So I am still holding to the dream that what Filipino Hub mentioned a few weeks ago, having a physical venue. And also like maybe repurposing some of like the current ones that we have in Hong Kong to accommodate our ates and kuyas on Sundays, so that they can have something that they're doing, so they're not just outside. If you ask them, maybe they prefer or they don't mind, but you know, at least we give them more options too, rather than just saying, okay, since you like it here, just stay here. It's like, well, I also like sitting outside in a park or whatever, but like I'm not gonna stay there for the whole day. But yeah, again, what he said, to power to them. There's so many people who have different situations than us as Filipinos in Hong Kong. But learning to even just recognize and do something about it, I think, can really make a difference.
1: Yeah, I agree. And something that really touched my heart as well was how he spoke about Filipinos, like in general, like how much effort and work we put in. I love what he said, like when people give us like 50%, we give them 100.
0: Mm.
1: Like we give it back double. And how like us, like Filipinos, especially those who work overseas, they really like just put a smile on their face and just keep going. And sometimes, yeah, like that's the mentality that we've also, even though we've grown up here, that we've adopted as well. Like when I go through hard times, I think the one of the first things I do is make a joke out of it.
0: Yeah.
1: Because I'm trying to make the other person not worry too much. Mm. But at the same time, it's my way of like finding a silver lining out of it. That I can make a joke out of this. It's not going to be such a huge deal.
0: Yeah.
1: And that I like this like positivity, you know, like, and also having community, like people around me, that's what's going to get me through. And yeah, thank goodness for like these spaces that we're able to have these spaces in order to like meet more people and get to share our hardships as well.
0: Yeah. And I'm really looking forward to what Master Marco said about potentially where it's going to go, like more classes, etc. And it's really, I mean, from a lot of the guests that we've had over this past year, again, like we've been doing this for more than a year. A lot of them have really, not a lot of them, all of them have really great passions and talents that need to be used. So if you want to get in touch with any of them, please reach us at philcongers or at philcongers@gmail.com. A lot of them are willing to co-create and create and collaborate on a lot of different things. And we need more spaces like these. And we need something that's sustainable, something that can break these barriers between. Because I think even as much as we talk about it, awareness, I think, is done. Like, I think we've done a lot of awareness. Now it's really engagement, putting people in the same space and making them confront differences, confront biases, I think would be really great. Through like soft means, through food, through how people, you know, like, let's say one of the things, the differences is how they teach in the Philippines Taekwondo versus here in Hong Kong. And that's something that Master Marco had to learn. And so all of us need to have like a bit of that learning experience, even if in like small ways. Yeah. So I'm hoping that I have a great summer.
1: I hope you have a great summer too.
0: Because also like as much as, again, we talked about community, I'm also taking a rest because that's what we talked about. We also need to take rest. So I'm glad that I'll be able to have this travel experience with my sister and just have the time to breathe this August. Who knows, maybe junk food, maybe barbecue. But whatever it is, we should take a rest this summer as
1: Absolutely.
0: Well.
1: Absolutely. Agreed. All of the above.
0: So to wrap up this week, we have Love Is and Be With You by The Ridleys. Once again, my name is Jel.
1: My name is Patty.
0: And this has been
1: Phil Congers.

0: My legs are so tired.
1: Prolonged standing at work at the same area may cause muscle aches and fatigue. Employers have a duty to provide chairs for employees based on the work nature and environment, and arrange sitting breaks of 10 minutes after 2 hours of continuous standing work, or 15 minutes after 3 hours.
2: As customers, we also support providing chairs for employees.
1: For inquiries, please call 2852-4041.
3: The new water seepage investigation procedures have been implemented since July 16th. If seepage comes from an upper unit, a notification letter will be issued to the owner, requiring inspection and repair within 28 days. If seepage persists, Stage 2 and Stage 3 investigations will be conducted in parallel. A nuisance notice will be issued to non-compliant owners, with recovery of examination costs of not less than $17,000.
4: RTHK The News at 6 with Sachin Katpi. John Lee says Hong Kong's inaugural five-year plan would set out broad macro-level targets. The financial secretary says the SAR has recorded stronger-than-expected economic growth in the first half of the year. And a 59-year-old man has died while swimming during a triathlon event in Taipo. Chief Executive John Lee has officiated the first district forum for Hong Kong's inaugural five-year plan and the annual policy address. Roughly 130 residents from all walks of life attended the event, which was held at a school in Tuen Mun. A number of senior government officials were also present. In his opening remarks, Lee said the policy address and the five-year plan are closely aligned.
5: Apart from outlining our annual policy measures, the policy address is also an annual report on our five-year plan. The concept is that the five-year plan outlines the overall direction of Hong Kong's development in a macroscopic and strategic way that serves as the finishing touch. Then, the chief executive's annual report has to report to everyone on how we implement the five-year plan. And based on the actual situation each year, where the chief executive's policy priorities are. Therefore, the consultation this time is particularly meaningful.
4: Lee highlighted that the five-year plan will only set up broad indicators, similar to the approach taken by cities on the mainland, while more details will be outlined in the annual policy blueprint.
5: I believe there will be indicators, but we have referenced the five-year plan of various governments. Cities on the mainland, they generally have more than 20 indicators first. And in different areas, they will set more indicators every year. I believe this aligns well with Hong Kong's approach. Our five-year plan will set some macro-level indicators. In my policy address, as everyone has noticed, every year I have more than 100 indicators. We can also require various bureaus and departments to set up indicators in certain fields.
4: Financial Secretary Paul Chan says the city's full-year economic growth forecast will be adjusted upwards following a stronger-than-expected 5.1% GDP growth in the first half of 2026. Elvis Yu reports.
6: The revised full-year growth estimate is set to be released later this month. Writing in his weekly blog, the financial chief said robust global demand for artificial intelligence products, sustained external demand for financial and business services, and a surge in visitor arrivals will continue to drive exports of goods in the second half of the year. He said these factors will bolster the local consumption and investment climate.
4: Police say a 59-year-old man has died while swimming during a triathlon event in Taipo. Officers said rescuers from the fire services department found the man off waters near Tai Mei Tuk at around 3 p.m., more than 7 hours after he was reported missing. The man was unconscious when rushed to Nethasol Hospital, where he was pronounced dead later. Event organizer the Triathlon Association of Hong Kong, China, said they had immediately activated the emergency response mechanism around 7 a.m. and launched search and rescue operations after on-site staff reported that a male competitor in the 55 to 59 age group had failed to complete the swimming leg within the expected time frame. The Chinese University of Hong Kong says it will announce its strategic plan for the next 5 years on Thursday. Speaking on commercial radio, the university's president, Dennis Low, said the plan also aims to help China play a leading role in education and technology. He added that the school will then work on a campus master plan and brainstorm on how to utilize the vacant Area 39 in Paksek Kok between its main campus and the science park, where an MTR station will be built.
7: The Faculty of Medicine will construct a new building there. It is 300,000 square feet. There will also be a research institute that can accommodate 850 people. Also, a life sciences building will be constructed after a few months. Moreover, we will have a new college. Now, CUHK has 9 colleges. This will be the 10th. It will also be located there. So when everything is completed, I believe it will greatly increase the space we can use.
4: The water supplies department says a leak in a freshwater supply pipe has disrupted water supply to Po Sing Center in Kwai Chung. Department officials have mobilized 8 water tanks and handed out bottled water to affected residents and shops. Apologizing for the inconvenience, the department said it will strive to complete repairs by midnight. And you're listening to RTHK News, and the time is now 5 minutes past 6 p.m. Police say they have arrested 3 more men in connection with the murder of a 32-year-old male who died in hospital on Friday. The deceased was seriously injured during a bar fight in Chimsachoy last Sunday. The latest arrests include a 40-year-old man on suspicion of murder, along with 2 other male suspects, aged 36 and 52, for allegedly assisting offenders. Police earlier arrested 6 men and 3 women in connection with the case. 3 of them have been charged with murder, while 2 others have been charged with assisting offenders. The remaining arrestees have been released on bail and are required to report back to police later this month. Acting Senior Superintendent Ching Chi-an says more arrests could be made.
7: Police have arrested a total of 12 people in connection with this case, including 9 men and 3 women. 5 of those arrested had been charged earlier with murder and assisting offenders. As for the 3 men arrested most recently, 1 has already been charged with assisting offenders, whilst the other 2 are currently held for further investigation. Our arrest operation is still ongoing.
4: He added that officers also arrested 90 other people for various offences during anti-crime sweeps at bars, mahjong parlours and entertainment venues as part of the manhunt for the murder suspects. A small plane carrying foreign tourists to view a famous archaeological site in Peru has crashed, killing all 13 people on board. The incident occurred shortly after 1 p.m. local time, after the plane took off from the airport in Pisco, about 240 kilometers south of the capital, Lima. Authorities did not give an immediate indication of what may have caused the crash, but Peru's transport ministry said the crew had reported an emergency situation to a nearby airfield control tower before contact was lost. Peru's Civil Aviation Authority has launched an investigation. Smoke from massive wildfires raging around the world is posing serious health risks to humans. More toxic than normal air pollution, wildfire smoke can linger in the air for weeks and travel thousands of miles. Carrying noxious gases and particulate matter, experts warn that wildfire smoke can have serious health implications over the longer term. Aaron Tam reports.
8: Dr. Vin Gupta

0: is a pulmonologist and a member of the American Lung Association, says even short-term exposure to wildfire smoke can cause reactions among healthy individuals.
1: We know that air pollution in all its forms causes fine particulate matter soot, for lack of a better way to say it, to be released into the atmosphere, and then those particles lodge into the deepest crevices, the smallest arteries in our vital organs, our heart, our lungs, our brain, our kidneys, and it causes organ dysfunction because it causes inflammation within those organs. And I would say 10 years ago, we didn't really think about air pollution as a serious risk factor for chronic disease. Now we do. Now we realize that air pollution actually can cause serious impacts over the longer term, and that is really the concern here.
0: Dr. Gupta said the impact of inhaling wildfire smoke is far deeper and broader than some initial findings show. And now, as the issue is getting more common, new research suggests that it is much like smoking cigarettes, which don't just affect the lungs, but every part of the human body, and it does so in a devastating way.
1: A few months of exposure to poor air quality during wildfire season can accelerate aging. It can increase the risk of cognitive decline and early onset dementia. For pregnant women, we know that there's an impact to their baby's developing immune system, and that can last and persist for years after birth. And in addition to preterm birth and intrauterine growth retardation, IUGR, there's a lot of impacts to developing babies amongst moms that live in places that are exposed to either wildfire smoke or to poor air quality.
0: Gupta says wearing N95 masks can help, although he noted that it's not perfect, but they can be useful in filtering out many elements of bad air, and they are better than nothing.
2: Copenhagen's famed Noma restaurant is betting on a rapidly shifting seasonal menu to drive its next chapter when it reopens in the Danish capital on August the 5th. Co-founder and longtime executive head chef René Redzepi is stepping back from daily operations after acknowledging past mistreatment of staff. Janice Lowe reports.
3: Under René Redzepi, Noma was ranked the world's best restaurant 5 times and won 3 Michelin stars. But earlier this year, the New York Times reported that dozens of former employees said he inflicted physical and psychological harm, for which Redzepi has apologized. Mette Brink Soberg, head of research and development at Noma, said a new team and menu will feature when the Noma reopens.
4: So the guests who are coming at the beginning of August will have a menu that is a complete reflection of what's very, very best here in the beginning of August. René won't play a massive role. He will definitely have an input between the two of us in terms of, like, you know, if I have any doubts about a certain dish or something that we're considering for the menus in the future, we will definitely be able to spar about that, but he's not really going to play a big role in the daily operation.
3: Soberg said the restaurant industry has far too long prioritized food, service and guests over how staff are treated, adding that for several years, Noma had worked to improve this by reducing working hours, which she said had previously left staff under stress and prone to mistakes.
4: Fine dining, it is a bit of a crazy monster, you know, because you have guests coming, if not every day, then, you know, for us, 4 times a week, 4 days a week. That means, for example, you do have to work at nighttime, right? That's kind of part of the business. I think in the setup that we've created now, we've been able to reduce the hours that people are working, and we've also had so much focus, and this is not just now, this is something we've had focus on for many, many, many years. On creating a really, really good working environment where people respect each other, and that even though, of course, sometimes you're working under high pressure, you have to be able to speak with respect, with trust in each other.
3: Under new executive head chef Pablo Soto, the new Noma will run on 12 micro seasons, with the menu changing continuously based on whatever ingredients are in season. According to the restaurant's website, the set menu will cost 6,500 Danish crowns or $990 per person, including wine pairing.
2: Thousands of people have taken part in a pride march in Germany's northern city of Hamburg a week after a jihadist attack on the Christopher Street parade in Berlin left one person dead and dozens injured. This woman, Betty, explained why it was important to be at the event.
5: The atmosphere is absolutely amazing, and why it's important for me to be here, simply to show that we are louder, we are more beautiful, we are more colorful. It's as simple as that. And we are a community. We stick together no matter what happens.
2: FIFA President Gianni

0: private investors in a new unit that would run FIFA events, including the World Cup. Football officials are now demanding greater oversight of decisions that could reshape the governance and commercial future of the sport. UEFA, whose 55 members had unanimously rejected the proposal, said the task of rebuilding trust in FIFA had only just begun. North America, Central America and the Caribbean Confederation, CONCACAF, said the proposal lacked transparency, consultation or due process. It said FIFA's leadership had stopped putting football first. UEFA said Infantino had failed to keep the promises he campaigned on when he was elected president in 2016, including pledges of greater transparency. FIFA and Infantino declined to comment on UEFA's statement. Footballing bodies in the Netherlands, Germany, England and Norway also criticised FIFA's leadership. The controversy comes at an awkward time for Infantino, who said in April that he intended to seek re-election for a fourth term as FIFA president. The speed of the turnaround has been striking, coming less than 2 weeks after Infantino was toasting the most commercially successful World Cup in history.
1: And the weather forecast for tonight and tomorrow: mainly cloudy with occasional showers and squally thunderstorms. Showers will be heavy at times tomorrow. Temperatures will range between 25 and 29 degrees. Moderate south to southeasterly winds. The outlook: showers and thunderstorms at first on Tuesday. Sunny intervals in the following couple of days, and it will be very hot in the latter part of this week. Right now at the observatory, it is 26 degrees and the relative humidity is standing at 94%. And that is the news from RTHK.

0: Hello and welcome to this week's Hong Kong Heritage. George Washington Farley Heard came from an American trading dynasty. One of several businessmen brothers, George travelled out from the United States to China in 1859 to join his uncle's trading house, Augustine Heard & Co. George Washington Heard would also become an attaché to the American legation, and in June 1859 witnessed a key battle of the Second Opium War. He was just 22 years old.
1: All the eight forts opened their fire at nearly the same time, and they all seemed to direct their fire on the Admiral's ship, which they distinguished by a square blue flag. The execution by the heavy guns of the forts was terrible. The men were twice swept away from their quarters on board the Plover, and in less than an hour she only had three men left. The Admiral transferred his flag on board the Opossum, and she was terribly shot.
0: By July 1860, George Washington Heard had been promoted to Secretary of Legation. He would see the Western Allies' preparations for the return battle that took place in August 1860. At least one of his letters home was borrowed to be copied by the American minister and sent to the then US president as an official report. It was the era when everything was handwritten, so letters home, business letters, and also in the case of George Washington Heard, he wrote journals that have been kept in an extensive archive. Gillian Bickley is an author and editor and a first vice president of the Royal Asiatic Society Hong Kong. With the assistance of Chris Duggan, who transcribed George Washington Heard's journals, Gillian presents a young, empathetic observer of China who dies a long way from home at just 38.
2: I came across George Washington Farley Heard by a very indirect route. My husband was speaking to somebody at lunch at a Royal Commonwealth Society event, and the person he was speaking to happened to know somebody who had some research that he wanted done, and that research was into the Heard family. The Heard family is well known as an important American firm in Hong Kong in the early part of the 19th century, and I found, or rather I refound, that there was an enormous resource in the Baker Library of Harvard Business School available to researchers on microfilm in the USA. So I was accepted as a person to work on this research, and the first task was to have access to the materials. And eventually I found these very interesting journals by George Washington Farley Heard, which deal with the time when he was first an attaché to the American legation on its way to Beijing in 1859.

0: ratify the Treaty of Tientsin, and later, when he was appointed, promoted Secretary of Legation. This happened because previously it was the brother of the American minister who was the secretary, but he resigned, and then the place was open for George, who apparently was a very charming person. His brother, after his death, said that George had a very lovable disposition, and he never met anybody who didn't speak well of him. So obviously the 22-year-old George Heard, on shipboard at the same time as the American minister, made a very favourable impression.
1: Now, George Washington Heard is the subject of your book, Through American Eyes, The Journals of George Washington Farley Heard. So his journals have been edited by you. You give a preface to set the scene of who George was and in what time period he was in China. And of course, he was part of the Heard family. They had massive business interests both in mainland China and also in Hong Kong.
0: They did indeed. They're very, very important. And they were also important in the histories of both Jardine Matheson and Swire. So during the First Opium War, British firms weren't allowed to deal directly with China, but American firms could. And so the Heards acted for Jardine Matheson, thereby keeping their business alive during that period. And later, in 1861, they became Swire's agent, thereby introducing them to that trade. Unfortunately, Heards went bankrupt, and so the company no longer exists, but we may think that perhaps they survive through the continuing flourishing of those two firms, Jardine's and Swire's. And that would be a really nice thing to think, because it was so very important.
1: Well, I think, you know, as we see in these journals, this young man, he unfortunately dies in his late 30s from dropsy, not unusual in those days to be dying young. But at the same time, what always astonishes me about these kinds of stories of these lives is that the fact that they are achieving so many things at such a young age. I mean, he's off to China at the age of 22, he's already been educated, and they've got massive responsibility. He would later become Secretary of Legation, but he's already to-ing and fro-ing. There's a lot of ship stories in these journals, and he and his brother, they would decide what was shipping in, what was shipping out of China. So that's a lot of decision-making, a lot of responsibility at that time.
0: Yes, so they were shipping into China opium, cotton and rice, and from China, teas and silks to Europe and the USA. So there's a huge amount of documentation of all that trade. So anybody who wants to work on that, many people, teams of people could work on that and find something really, really interesting for the future.
1: Well, this is the thing, isn't it, Gillian, that when you are looking at, you've picked on George Washington Heard and his microfiched memoirs, but at the same time, you know, there's an entire archive
0: indeed
1: waiting for people to pick over. But in terms of this young man, we see him on the front here.
0: Yes, he looks very charming and very proud. And actually, it's a miniature. It was like auctioned in the USA some years ago, and I was able to get the photo from the auction house.
1: Yes, he looks at us out of the front of your book, Through American Eyes, but we actually get to see China through American eyes in terms of what I found interesting is the everyday accounts that you've provided here, and this involved transcribing from microfiche his sort of curly handwriting. He also did little illustrations in his writing.
0: Yes, I was very delighted to find those illustrations. The original material is quite blurred. It's about the third copy, so the original is faded, old, crumbly. It's been microfilmed, then a copy of the microfilm, then perhaps a hard copy from the microfilm. So all those different levels of change.
1: So would he have been writing with a quill and ink at that time?
0: I've got no idea. What he would have been writing with.
1: But what I like is... Well, I don't know, but I mean, it looks like... they usually were writing with lovely ink. They might have pens rather than quills, I'd have thought by then.
0: I don't know when they invented the water.
1: I shall look up after this program and find out when the fountain pen was invented.
0: Later parts of the archive are typed. So the people who are not made of such stern stuff, they can go to the more modern parts and look at the... And I should actually pay tribute to the lady who helped me to do

0: the transcription, Mrs. Chris Duggan.
1: What you provide here is a private account, but it also shows such public events, not only what the herds were doing in China, but also the battles. For me, the actual opium war becomes something that is very real, because it's that much time ago. I find sometimes that it's assigned to paper, it's in history books.
0: Yes.
1: And here he's really talking about the effects of cannon fire, the effects of hundreds of men being mowed down as they try to enter a port, and the amount who drown because they get out of their boats too early.
0: And they had to get out of the boats then, because the boats couldn't go any further. But they got out of their boats without thinking, and some of them couldn't swim, so they ended up in water, and they had to wade, and then they had stakes, and then there was another ditch, and then there was mud, and people were firing on them all the time. And George was present when this was happening.
1: So this is the Battle of the Peiho, and what year is that?
0: 1859. It's the summer of 1859.
2: No movement was made till 2:30 on either side, when the Plover, followed by the Kestrel and the Cormorant, steamed up by the first barrier to the second and commenced pulling up the stakes. One had already been pulled out, and the second one loosened, when at 2:40 p.m. the middle fort, number 3, fired a heavy gun at the Plover. The fire was returned by the Cormorant, and the cannonading became general throughout the forces on both sides. The forts discharged their guns almost as rapidly as the English and did great execution. All the 8 forts opened their fire at nearly the same time, and they all seemed to direct their fire on the Admiral's ship, which they distinguished by a square blue flag. The execution by the heavy guns of the forts was terrible. The men were twice swept away from their quarters on board the Plover, and in less than an hour she only had 3 men left. The Admiral transferred his flag on board the Opossum, and she was terribly shot. 6 men killed outright, and many more severely wounded. He then went on board the Cormorant, where he remained till night. He himself was severely wounded in the beginning of the action, but like a gallant fellow, as he is, refused to be carried below, but remained on deck among his men.

The first shot fired from the forts took the head off the captain of the Plover. Rayson, his name was, and a fine young sailor as I ever saw. He came on board the Toey-Wan the day previous, when we were aground to offer assistance in the name of the Admiral. The Toey-Wan then towed up the boats of the English and anchored herself between the Nasagari and the Coromandel, both of whom were firing very rapidly. The Toey-Wan remained there 3/4 of an hour, and while in that position, the Commodore went to pay a visit to the Admiral to offer his sympathy to a wounded brother officer, who was severely wounded and who was suffering a mortifying defeat. He pulled up in the middle of one of the hottest fires that ever came from the forts, and when nearly alongside of the Cormorant, the ship on which the Admiral was at the time, a shot struck his boat, knocking the stern sheets out of it, throwing the Commodore and Lieutenant Trenchard out of their seats and killing the coxswain. They paddled up to the Cormorant on the debris of the boat and found the Admiral lying on the deck, and heads, arms, and legs lying round in every direction, and the decks streaming with blood.

0: So do you think that George is tagging along out of curiosity a little bit? That was the sense that I got. You know, you've got all these people that are soldiers and sailors going into this carnage and there's gunfire, and he's really seeing the effects. The one boat he describes where a lieutenant is brought up dead, you've got severed limbs and heads and blood across the deck. I mean, he doesn't save us because he's writing it as a private account. I mean, that's also an interesting point. When you're writing a journal in that era, is that for you or is that to be read by others?
1: Well, there's so many points there, Anne-Marie. I don't know which to address first. Let's take the second point first, which is it for you? Is it a private account? So that's very, very interesting, because it's evident that he made notes, and that afterwards he wrote his journal from the notes. And we know that because at one point he says he couldn't write anymore because his notes have been stolen. He doesn't tell us whether

0: he ever found those notes back again. The journal was carefully composed, I would say, for himself, and at the same time he was writing letters about the same events to his parents, for example, and other people. So he was very conscious of different readerships for what he wrote. And on one occasion, he writes to his parents that nothing whatsoever that he wrote to them was to be published or shown to anybody else. And so, as we read these journals, we're wondering what secrets are hidden in the pages.
1: But it's amazing, isn't it? George Washington Heard, he's a man who lives to his late 30s and is in China at this pivotal point. He's witnessing this seminal battle. And what also interested me about this battle, as I say, is it's very visual what's going on, the level of suffering, the level of volume and light from the gunfire, and the fact that these men are getting onto the seafront, and it's only then that the guns are let loose and just mow them down at one point. But also, as they're climbing these walls, and few of them are making it, these ladders are breaking, they're falling away. And what I found very interesting is that George Washington Heard at that point goes into very much this military aspects of this battle, in the sense that he said the knowledge of the guns that the Chinese supposedly have, and the fact that other voices are heard, yes, which gives the impression that there's probably also Russian input.
0: Yes, and also English input. Somebody said they heard an English voice saying, "Why the devil don't you bring the powder up?" George does say he doesn't know whether it was the influence of imagination that made somebody think they heard that, but he did say that he tended to believe that there were other people there, because the knowledge of the weaponry shown by the Chinese was quite expert.
1: Yeah, it could have been also mercenaries.
0: Yes, and he suggested runaway soldiers.
2: The Nimrod and the gunboats were firing shot and shell, and rockets to protect the stormers and cover their landing. The red sun was just going down behind the middle fort as they landed, and it was a wild-looking sight. The whistling of the small balls, the fierce roar of the heavy ones, and the bursting of the shell and rockets made the little Toey-Wan tremble all over. A great many shots struck all about the Toey, but not one hit the boat itself. One shot passed between the awning of the deck between Mr. Ward and myself and fell into the water within 10 or 13 feet of her counter, and a great many fell between us and the Frenchman, who was anchored on her right. The men who succeeded in getting to the walls tried to scale them with ladders, but the ladders broke and they found there was no safety but in flight. Captains Comerell of the Nimrod and the Heath of the Assistants told me that when they were at the foot of the walls, they had to lie close in under them, and as soon as a head was seen, the Chinese sent a bullet through it. That the Chinese were armed with real mini rifles, and were large men wearing fur caps. Captain Comerell, who was in the Crimea, says he repeatedly heard the Russian word for powder cried within the walls, and a good many of the Marines who were in the same position heard the same word used. Several men declared they heard in good English, "Why in the devil don't you pass that powder up?"
1: When you read through his journals, he does a lot of travel. He's often on boats, but he's also on land, and you get an impression of the discomfort of that era, in the sense that he's being rattled around, to put it mildly, in some of these carts. He's, you know, and you're travelling on non-roads, really, at that time. You would get bruised as you went. But also he describes the living conditions in those days. He's very observant. You know, he's a good man to write a journal. You know, he's not exactly writing "nothing happened today."
0: No. And he does show sympathy, I think, for the Chinese. Well, actually, he shows sympathy for everybody. Yeah. So going back to the battle, he witnessed a young man having his head shot off, and he himself was only 22. So he doesn't tell us at the time how that affected him. But when he was back in that area a year later, he talks about feeling very depressed, and I infer that that was because he was remembering the scenes of the battle, as you said, the legs and the blood. I don't think he wasn't curious to see legs and blood, but he was curious to see the action, not perhaps taking account in advance of what that action would involve. So I think he is a very sensitive young man, but also quite a brave and adventurous young man. And I think because this book is from the American point of view, it is a different perspective to what scholars and others have been familiar with for some time. So I very much hope that our American friends will embrace George Washington Farley Heard, paying attention to the fact it is not George Washington.
1: Yes. It's interesting, we travel with George in various areas of China, but interestingly enough, when we arrive in Peking on one visit, then Peking, now Beijing, it is remarkable that some of the people that he's traveling with are seemingly very underwhelmed with Peking.
0: Yes, unfortunately the American legation was not allowed to go out into the city. This wasn't a rule imposed by the Chinese authorities, it seems, but by Mr. Ward, the American minister, who thought it wasn't proper for the American legation to visit the city until there'd been a formal meeting between him and the emperor. But this formal meeting never took place because the protocol of China at that time was that Mr. Ward should kowtow. And Mr. Ward was not about to kowtow, particularly when he was told that the Chinese regarded the emperor as a god and that therefore performance of the kowtow was a religious ceremony. So a good Protestant American couldn't possibly do this. And so the meeting between the minister and the emperor never took place. The members of the legation never went into the city. And one of the servants, I suppose it was, who wasn't subject to that prohibition, it seems, did go out and reported back that Beijing wasn't much of a place.
1: I'm talking with Gillian Bickley, who has written any number of books, actually, on 19th century Hong Kong. This is Through American Eyes, the Journals of George Washington Farley Heard, which Gillian has edited. And in terms of this young man, he dies at the age of only just 38 from dropsy. In this book, Through American Eyes, you provide a window onto a certain period, a very pivotal part of Chinese history, having to deal with these other countries coming in. Yeah, through these journals, you show how China is relating with America and Britain and the wars that ensue, and also these commercial interests. But what are you hoping that the reader of these journals takes away with them?
0: I'm particularly interested in the personality of the writer of the journals, because he comes over as a very attractive, sensitive, courteous young man who could empathise with people about all sorts of backgrounds, different nationalities, different ranks of society. He writes very well. He's quite a cultured young man. He quotes from Byron, Dickens, Coleridge. We don't necessarily expect to find that in the writings of a trader on the China coast at this particular time of history. So I think it's his personality that I particularly find interesting. But of course, we learn history through what he writes and through his eyes. And it's most interesting that he records that the villagers that they encountered on the way to Beijing said they had never heard of America before. And some of the villagers were quite protective towards these people, because on one occasion when they landed, trying to send the message that the American delegation was in China and they wanted to go to Beijing, they wanted to convey a message, and they were told by the villagers, run! There's thousands of soldiers and somebody's just sent a message to them telling them that you're here, run back to your ships! Which they did. So it's most interesting that the locals were friendly towards these foreigners, and they didn't want them to be murdered, massacred, killed by the Mongol army.
1: My thanks to Gillian Bickley, editor of Through American Eyes, the Journals of George Washington Farley Heard, published by Proverse Hong Kong. Thanks also to artist Eric Niebuhr for voicing the battle account. During our interview, Gillian and I mulled George's curly handwriting and what writing implement he may have been using, and even when the fountain pen might have been invented. So now for a new and intermittent segment on Hong Kong heritage. Are you ready, Todd?
3: When did that get invented?
1: Thank you.
4: Thank you.
1: While a student in Paris, Romanian Petrache Poenaru invented the fountain pen, which the French government patented in May 1827. The pen had a barrel made from a large swan quill. Fountain pen patents and production then increased in the 1850s.

0: And then Lewis Edson Waterman founded his company in New York in 1883 with the invention of a new feeder. He used the capillarity principle, which allowed air to induce a steady and even flow of ink. He worked on his invention for 10 years before placing it on the market. Waterman got a patent for his new fountain pens in 1884. And on with the programme. On a recent trip to the UK, I met up with Ruth Kerr, the Community Engagement Officer for the Ealing Tide Mill Experience in the south of England, where flour has been milled for the past 900 years. I'll be returning to the story of the mill as a heritage model in a later programme. Wearing another hat, Ruth Kerr also does another form of community engagement with items from past years, as she explained to me.
1: I deliver what I call object-inspired reminiscence. A lot of people working in museums do this. I started doing it working in a museum earlier in my career, and I've now sort of built up my own collection, and I do it a little bit freelance. So object-inspired reminiscence is about taking objects from within living memory and just using them as memory triggers. There are lots of different types of reminiscence. Some people deliver drama reminiscence, some people deliver writing reminiscence, creative writing reminiscence. Because I'm a museum board, I always use museum objects. That's sort of where my experience of reminiscence has come from. So I'll take my collection into care homes.
2: So with elderly people?
1: Absolutely, yeah, with elderly people. Often, I really try hard to encourage the care homes to do something on a Saturday when families are going to be in visiting their older relative, because it's great to do reminiscence with a mix of age ranges, because it just gets a great conversation going between older and younger people.
2: So tell me about some of those objects.
1: Well, the sort of objects that I've collected that I use, some of them I've bought over the years, some of them I've inherited over the years. So things like 1950s radios, seaside souvenirs from the past, from, you know, seaside towns. Toys from the past. I've got a number of old dolls that were my mum's that I take into care homes. Even just things like tea sets and little milk jugs with those little crocheted sort of lacy type covers with the beads on the end to stop the flies getting in the milk. Things like that that we don't necessarily use today. Things with smells. I use smells quite a bit, so I have smell jars of different types of tea, loose tea that you get a really strong smell from. Furniture polish, old style furniture polish, is another really strong one, because smell is so rooted into memory for us. They're literally memory joggers. One of my best objects is a toy vacuum cleaner. It's a toy Hoover vacuum cleaner. It's not very big. It was made in the probably late 1950s, but it's an exact toy of a 1950s Hoover vacuum cleaner, one that most people remember having themselves. That's a great one. Everybody's seen the vacuum cleaner in the house when they were growing up or when they were still living at home. So I take them in, and they're literally memory joggers. The idea is that I don't do much talking at all. The idea is that these are memory joggers, and we hold them. Touch is a really, really important sense for us, more important than really we've ever understood. It continues to be important throughout our lives. It helps ground us, helps connect us to everything around us. So touching those objects from the past is quite an important thing. So they hold those objects and share stories and share memories, and we just have discussions.
2: You must really see some real sparks happening, you know, that people suddenly become very interested and also are suddenly transported to another time in their lives, a much younger, perhaps more vibrant time of their life.
1: Absolutely, yeah. You know, you might be sitting talking to a lady who's in her 90s who tells you that she was the first woman to work in an engineering firm. She starts telling you about her life working as the only woman in a male-dominated environment in the past, which is, you know, that lady's a pioneer for her day. But you wouldn't think that looking at a little old lady sitting in a chair. It's a really good eye-opener and a really good reminder of the importance of everyone who's come before us to get where we are now.
0: Ruth Kerr there, the Community Engagement Officer for the Ealing Tide Mill Experience in the south of England, talking about her heritage work with the residents of elderly care homes. I think it's a lovely idea. Thanks for listening, and join me next week on Hong Kong Heritage.

0: We all long for a stable life. 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Safeguarding national security is our responsibility. Let's participate.
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2: Hello, bonjour, and welcome once again to That's an Idea. Raphael Blake here. As you will know by now, every weekday afternoon at 3:35, I drop in on Steve James' show to talk about new things, fun things, innovations, and inventions, all happening right now around the world. And every Sunday, I choose my three favorite highlights of the week to share with you once more. Let's revisit why cars are steering back towards manual features, how ATMs are defending themselves against fraud, and how self-service shops are both revolutionizing and worrying the industry. The sleek, flush-mounted electronic door handles, popularized by a new generation of modern electric vehicles, most notably championed by Tesla, have faced intense public scrutiny and regulatory investigations following a troubling string of high-profile safety incidents. In these emergencies, low-voltage electrical failures, total battery depletions, or severe kinetic impacts left occupants trapped inside sealed cabins because the doors relied entirely on digital microswitches to trigger the latch. When the power cuts out, what is intended to look minimalist and futuristic can suddenly transform into a dangerous trap. In response to these preventable hazards, transportation regulators in Europe and several key American states are cracking down hard, enacting strict new safety mandates that require all modern passenger vehicles to feature clearly marked, intuitive, and traditional mechanical emergency releases that can be operated purely by human muscles and simple physics, entirely independent of any electrical system. The regulatory intervention highlights a glaring and dangerous blind spot in contemporary automotive design. The tendency to prioritize minimalist aesthetics and software-driven elegance over fundamental human ergonomics during high-stress crises. While flush handles successfully reduce aerodynamic drag and provide a clean exterior profile, aesthetic minimalism should never compromise core safety protocols. By forcing manufacturers to integrate foolproof, highly visible mechanical backups within easy reach of every passenger, regulatory bodies are delivering a vital reminder to the engineering world. When a disaster strikes, simple mechanical reliability and tactile feedback will always outperform sleek digital interfaces. So to mirror this atmosphere of a sleek, modern vehicle navigating the highway while keeping a sharp focus on safety and survival, listen to Drive by the Cars, a haunting, synthesized track that carries an understated urgency about steering through unexpected situations.

As organized crime syndicates shift their focus away from complex digital cyber attacks and back towards the physical targeting of cash infrastructures, financial institutions and security engineers are deploying sophisticated countermeasures that are designed to render stolen money completely and permanently worthless. One of the most effective physical security innovations protecting modern automated teller machines today is called active ink staining technology. Housed directly within the secure cash cassettes of an ATM, smart IoT sensors continuously monitor for tampering, physical extraction attempts, or unauthorized explosive force. The exact moment a breach or explosive shock is flagged, microscopic gas generators instantly flood the chamber, spraying the entire stack of banknotes with an inedible security-grade chemical dye that destroys the currency's face value and leaves an unshakable forensic signature on the perpetrators. This advanced material science innovation fundamentally alters the economics of cash machine heists by completely neutralizing the primary financial incentive for the crime. Criminals might successfully blast or crack open an ATM using heavy machinery, but they ultimately walk away with bundles of ruined, brightly stained paper that cannot be spent at a retail store, accepted at a business, or deposited at a financial institution. And the specialized chemical tracker acts as an inescapable piece of forensic evidence that law enforcement agencies can track directly back to the suspect's skin, clothing, or vehicles. It's a brilliant example of using chemistry to outsmart physical crime, proving that sometimes the ultimate defense against high-tech thievery is a stubborn, permanent chemical reaction. To capture the cold, calculated precision of mechanical security and a system designed to permanently mark wrongdoers, listen to Galvanized by the Chemical Brothers. A heavy driving rhythm and commanding brass loops mirror the relentless, unyielding watchfulness of automatic financial defenses.

The traditional neighborhood convenience store, bustling supermarket, and frustrating checkout line are undergoing a rapid extinction event, driven by the explosive expansion of autonomous retail and computer vision-powered self-shops. Leveraging dense overhead camera arrays, edge computing processing nodes, and sophisticated sensor fusion networks, these modern stores track every single item a shopper picks, examines, and places into their basket in real time. There are no cashiers sitting behind registers, no traditional barcodes to manually scan, and no waiting in line. Customers simply walk through the turnstiles, grab whatever product they want, and walk right back out, with their digital accounts automatically charged as they cross the threshold. This frictionless shopping experience represents a monumental leap forward in spatial artificial intelligence and computer vision. Because by shifting the labor of transaction processing entirely to automated softwares, retailers can drastically cut overhead operating costs while exponentially speeding up the consumer experience. So it kind of transforms shopping from an annoying daily chore into a nearly invisible interaction, offering a fascinating glimpse into a future where routine commerce is entirely automated, backgrounded, and stripped of physical friction. But then, of course, this is not without controversies, because question remains, will this lead to more unemployment? So to reflect this surreal, effortless feeling of walking through a high-tech automated store where everything happens seamlessly on the background, listen to Sleepyhead by Passion Pit. The track's dreamy synth-pop atmosphere mirrors the frictionless and hyper-digital reality of modern autonomous retail. Now that's an idea.

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0: RTHK, the news at 7 with Sachin Katwi. Chief Executive John Lee has officiated the first district forum for Hong Kong's inaugural five-year plan and the annual policy address. Roughly 130 residents from all walks of life attended the event, which was held at a school in Tuen Mun. A number of senior government officials were also present. In his opening remarks, Lee said the policy address and the five-year plan are closely aligned.
1: Apart from outlining our annual policy measures, the policy address is also an annual report on our five-year plan. The concept is that the five-year plan outlines the overall direction of Hong Kong's development in a macroscopic and strategic way that serves as the finishing touch. Then, the Chief Executive's annual report has to report to everyone on how we implement the five-year plan. And based on the actual situation each year, where the Chief Executive's policy priorities are. Therefore, the consultation this time is particularly meaningful.
0: Financial Secretary Paul Chan says the city's full-year economic growth forecast will be adjusted upwards following a stronger-than-expected 5.1% GDP growth in the first half of 2026. Elvis Yu reports.
2: The revised full-year growth estimate is set to be released later this month. Writing in his weekly blog, the financial chief said robust global demand for artificial intelligence products, sustained external demand for financial and business services, and a surge in visitor arrivals will continue to drive exports of goods in the second half of the year. He said these factors will bolster the local consumption and investment climate.
0: Police say a 59-year-old man has died while swimming during a triathlon event in Tai Po. Officers said rescuers from the fire services department found the man off waters near Tai Mei Tuk at around 3 p.m., more than 7 hours after he was reported missing. The man was unconscious when rushed to Nethasol Hospital, where he was pronounced dead later. Event organizer, the Triathlon Association of Hong Kong, China, said they had immediately activated the emergency response mechanism around 7 a.m. and launched search and rescue operations after on-site staff reported that a male competitor in the 55 to 59 age group had failed to complete the swimming leg within the expected time frame. The Water Supplies Department says a leak in a freshwater supply pipe has disrupted water supply to Po Sing Center in Kwai Chung. Department officials have mobilized 8 water tanks and handed out bottled water to affected residents and shops. Apologizing for the inconvenience, the department said it will strive to complete repairs by midnight. A laundry shop owner surnamed Leung said she had to close up for the day due to the water supply suspension. She expects losses of between $2,000 and $3,000.
3: My colleague notified me at 9:25 that there's no water at all.

0: and the workers outside said the maintenance will take hours. So we decided to ask the staff to head home and rest. We will suspend operation today.
1: Police say they have arrested three more men in connection with the murder of a 32-year-old male who died in hospital on Friday. The deceased was seriously injured during a bar fight in Chemsachoi last Sunday. The latest arrests include a 40-year-old man on suspicion of murder, along with two other male suspects aged 36 and 52 for allegedly assisting offenders. Police earlier arrested six men and three women in connection with the case. Three of them have been charged with murder, while two others have been charged with assisting offenders. The remaining arrestees have been released on bail and are required to report back to police later this month. Authorities in Indonesia say at least five people have died and another 41 are missing after a ferry caught fire at sea. The country's National Search and Rescue Agency said some passengers jumped into the sea and were picked up by a nearby ship. The rescue agency said four other vessels were on standby near the ferry, but could not approach because of the risk posed by flammable material on the ferry. The boat captain had called the ferry company to report the fire, as the vessels sailed from Surabaya in East Java to Makassar in South Sulawesi. And the weather forecast for tonight and tomorrow. Mainly cloudy with occasional showers and thunderstorms. Showers will be heavy at times. Temperatures will range between 25 and 29 degrees. Moderate south to southeasterly winds. At the observatory, it's 25 degrees. Humidity is 95%. The thunderstorm warning is in force. The news from RTHK.
2: नेपाली भाषाको रेडियो कार्यक्रम साप्ताहिक सन्देशमा सम्पूर्ण श्रोता साथीहरूलाई हार्दिक स्वागत नमस्कार नेपाली भाषाको रेडियो कार्यक्रम साप्ताहिक सन्देशलाई हङकङ सरकारको होम अफेयर्स डिपार्टमेन्टले 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

0: To all our seniors, your second half begins now. You have a wealth of experience and a lifetime of skills to share. Spark connections with the younger generations. Keep moving, learning, and exploring to reach your full potential. Wherever you are, whatever your age, different generations can come together and collaborate. Join the Social Welfare Department's Opportunities for the Elderly project. That's the spirit of joyful aging.
1: The chief executive is leading the government to draft the first Hong Kong's five-year plan, which is closely related to you and me. In the next 5 years, Hong Kong should further improve its competitiveness, consolidate and enhance its strengths, seize opportunities from national development, and strive for faster economic growth and better livelihoods. The chief executive has instructed the Constitutional and Mainland Affairs Bureau to hold a public consultation. We welcome your views. Let's shape the blueprint for the next 5 years together.
2: RTHK, the news at 8 with Sachin Karpi. Chief Executive John Lee has officiated the first district forum for Hong Kong's inaugural five-year plan and the annual policy address. Roughly 130 residents from all walks of life attended the event, which was held at a school in Tuen Mun. A number of senior government officials were also present. In his opening remarks, Lee said the policy address and the five-year plan are closely aligned.
3: Apart from outlining our annual policy measures, the policy address is also an annual report on our five-year plan. The concept is that the five-year plan outlines the overall direction of Hong Kong's development in a macroscopic and strategic way that serves as the finishing touch. Then, the chief executive's annual report has to report to everyone on how we implement the five-year plan. And based on the actual situation each year, where the chief executive's policy priorities are. Therefore, the consultation this time is particularly meaningful.
2: While wrapping up the two-hour session, Lee said his cabinet will fully consider the views and suggestions offered by the participants. He said enhancing the city's development and management at a systemic level will be one of the key areas to focus on.
3: These include how to handle daily complaints from residents to make our district governance more effective. But for the overall city development, we have to systemically organize it along various fields, including drainage, emergencies, or even daily traffic management. Systemic management allows us to make use of technology to better understand the mid-term or long-term challenges of different places.
2: The Water Supplies Department says a leak in a freshwater supply pipe has disrupted water supply to Po Sing Center in Kwai Chung. Department officials have mobilized 8 water tanks and handed out bottled water to affected residents and shops. Apologizing for the inconvenience, the department said it will strive to complete repairs by midnight. Financial Secretary Paul Chan says the city's full-year economic growth forecast will be adjusted upwards following a stronger-than-expected 5.1% GDP growth in the first half of 2026. Elvis Yu reports.
4: The revised full-year growth estimate is set to be released later this month. Writing in his weekly blog, the financial chief said robust global demand for artificial intelligence products, sustained external demand for financial and business services, and a surge in visitor arrivals will continue to drive exports of goods in the second half of the year. He said these factors will bolster the local consumption and investment climate.
2: The Chinese University of Hong Kong says it will announce its strategic plan for the next 5 years on Thursday. Speaking on commercial radio, the university's president, Dennis Low, said the plan also aims to help China play a leading role in education and technology. He added that the school will then work on a campus master plan and brainstorm on how to utilize the vacant Area 39 in Pak Shek Kok between its main campus and the Science Park, where an MTR station will be built.
5: The Faculty of Medicine will construct a new building there. It is 300,000 square feet. There will also be a research institute that can accommodate 850 people. Also, a life sciences building will be constructed after a few months. Moreover, we will have a new college. Now, CUHK has 9 colleges. This will be the 10th. It will also be located there. So when everything is completed, I believe it will greatly

0: greatly increase the space we can use.
1: Authorities in Indonesia say at least 5 people have died and another 41 are missing after a ferry caught fire at sea. The country's National Research and Rescue Agency said some passengers jumped into the sea and were picked up by a nearby ship. The rescue agency said 4 other vessels were on standby near the ferry, but could not approach because of the risk posed by flammable material on the ferry. The boat captain had called the ferry company to report the fire as the vessel sailed from Surabaya in East Java to Makassar in South Sulawesi. And the weather forecast for tonight and tomorrow. Mainly cloudy with occasional showers and thunderstorms. Showers will be heavy at times. Temperatures will range between 25 and 29 degrees. Moderate south to southeasterly winds. The outlook, showers and thunderstorms at first on Tuesday. Sunny intervals in the following couple of days. Very hot in the latter part of the week. At the observatory, it is 25 degrees, relative humidity 95%. Please be reminded that the thunderstorm warning is in force. The news from RTHK. 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
2: 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Taawun hai Home Affairs Department ka.
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2: RTHK The News at 9 with Sachin Katwi. Chief Executive John Lee has officiated the first district forum for Hong Kong's inaugural 5-year plan and the annual policy address. Roughly 130 residents from all walks of life attended the event, which was held at a school in Tuen Mun. A number of senior government officials were also present. In his opening remarks, Lee said the policy address and the 5-year plan are closely aligned.
3: Apart from outlining our annual policy measures, the policy address is also an annual report on our 5-year plan. The concept is that the 5-year plan outlines the overall direction of Hong Kong's development in a macroscopic and strategic way that serves as the finishing touch. Then, the chief executive's annual report has to report to everyone on how we implement the 5-year plan. And based on the actual situation each year, where the chief executive's policy priorities are. Therefore, the consultation this time is particularly meaningful.
2: Financial Secretary Paul Chan says the city's full-year economic growth forecast will be adjusted upwards following a stronger-than-expected 5.1% GDP growth in the first half of 2026. Elvis Yu reports.
4: The revised full-year growth estimate is set to be released later this month. Writing in his weekly blog, the financial chief said robust global demand for artificial intelligence products, sustained external demand for financial and business services, and a surge in visitor arrivals will continue to drive exports of goods in the second half of the year. He said these factors will bolster the local consumption and investment climate.
2: Police say a 59-year-old man has died while swimming during a triathlon event in Tai Po. Officers said rescuers from the fire services department found the man off waters near Tai Mei Tuk at around 3 p.m., more than 7 hours after he was reported missing. The man was unconscious when rushed to Nethasol Hospital, where he was pronounced dead later. Event organizer, the Triathlon Association of Hong Kong, China, said they had immediately activated the emergency response mechanism around 7 a.m. and launched search and rescue operations after on-site staff reported that a male competitor in the 55 to 59 age group had failed to complete the swimming leg within the expected time frame. The Chinese University of Hong Kong says it will announce its strategic plan for the next 5 years on Thursday. Speaking on commercial radio, the university's president Dennis Low said the school will then work on a campus master plan and brainstorm on how to utilize the vacant Area 39 in Pak Shek Kok between its main campus and the Science Park, where an MTR station will be built.
5: The Faculty of Medicine will construct a new building there. It is 300,000 square feet. There will also be a research institute that can accommodate 850 people. Also, a life sciences building will be constructed after a few months. Moreover, we will have a new college. Now, CUHK has 9 colleges. This will be the 10th. It will also be located there. So when everything is completed, I believe it will greatly increase the space we can use.
2: Police say they have arrested 3 more men in connection with the murder of a 32-year-old male who died in hospital on Friday. The deceased was seriously injured during a bar fight in Chim Sa Choi last Sunday. The latest arrests include a 40-year-old man on suspicion of murder, along with 2 other male suspects, aged 36 and 52, for allegedly assisting offenders. Police earlier arrested 6 men and 3 women in connection with the case. 3 of them have been charged with murder, while 2 others have been charged with assisting offenders. The remaining arrestees have been released on bail and are required to report back to police later this month. Acting Senior Superintendent Ching Chi-yan says more arrests could be made.
5: Police have arrested a total of 12 people in connection with this case, including 9 men and 3 women. 5 of

0: those arrested had been charged earlier with murder and assisting offenders. As for the three men arrested most recently, one has already been charged with assisting offenders, whilst the other two are currently held for further investigation. Our arrest operation is still ongoing.
1: And the weather forecast, mainly cloudy with occasional showers and thunderstorms. Showers will be heavy at times tomorrow. Temperatures will range between 25 and 29 degrees. Moderate south to southeasterly winds. At the observatory, it's 25 degrees, humidity 95%, and the thunderstorm warning is in force. The news from RTHK.

0: The time is exactly 9:05 p.m. here in Hong Kong on this fine evening. Jiang Javeri here, dragging you kicking, screaming, or hopefully gracefully spinning into another edition of Network South Asia, your ultimate weekly cultural guide broadcasting to the global Desi diaspora. Besides me in the studio is my brilliant and much more coordinated co-host, Muskan Somtani. Muskan, are you ready to talk classical groove tonight?
1: Absolutely, Jiang. Though, let's clarify for our listeners, tonight we are diving into Kathak, the breathtaking North Indian classical dance form of storytelling that leaped out of sacred temples and royal courts straight into the dramatic, high glamour world of Bollywood.
0: We are looking at the absolute legends of choreography who stepped into movie studios and basically told actors, sure, we'll make a commercial film, but you're going to do a proper, technically perfect Tatkar and you are going to like it. We will be celebrating the contributions of masters like Gopi Krishna, Lachu Maharaj, Birju Maharaj and Roshan Kumari.
1: And for our arts magazine segment, Rang Mahal, we speak to the sole surviving doyen of the Banaras, Janki Prasad Gharana, by all accounts, an unsung maestro of Kathak.
0: Tie on your ankle bells, folks. Try not to kick your living room coffee table as we kick off the show with our very first track.

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0: 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And that composition based on Raag Basant was composed by Bindadin Maharaj, another Kathak supremo of his day. We will circle back to Birju Maharaj a little later, but first up on our dance card is Pandit Gopi Krishna. Born in Calcutta back in 1935, talk about a genetic jackpot, Muskan. Mm-hmm. His grandfather was the legendary Sukhdev Maharaj and his aunt was Sitara Devi, the actual Kathak queen. No pressure as a kid, huh?
1: Wow, that's quite incredible.
0: Just the weight of an entire classical empire on your shoulders, I suppose.
1: And he did it all while battling chronic asthma. Despite literally trying to catch his breath, he mastered both Kathak and Bharatnatyam, winning the title of Nataraj at the tender age of 15. I was still trying to figure out how to pass algebra at 15, and he was already a certified dance king.
0: Go figure. At just 17, he became one of the youngest choreographers in Hindi film history, directing the legendary Madhubala in Saatni. Imagine Muskan telling Madhubala she missed a beat when you're not even old enough to drive.
1: I would have my nerves up, but his ultimate cinematic flex was V. Shantaram's 1955 masterpiece, do you remember this, Jayang? Janak Janak Payal Baje.
0: Of course.
1: He choreographed that entire thing, starred as the lead, and proved to the world that classical dance could be a massive box office hit.
0: Gopi Krishna also held a world record for performing continuous Kathak for 9 hours and 20 minutes. Go figure. I get winded just standing in line for sourdough at my local bakery. So his endeavors are purely terrifying.
1: Oh dear.
0: Here is a track from his magnum opus as an actor and choreographer from the film Janak Janak Payal Baje, complete with kavit or recited poetry and padant or recited percussion syllables, which are so characteristic of Kathak.
2: Pran, pran, pran dha. 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

0: Now we head over to Lucknow, the land of extreme politeness. You remember that? Pehle aap, pehle aap. And Pandit Lachhu Maharaj, born in 1901. He spent nearly 10 years studying under his uncle Pandit Bindadin Maharaj, who was the official court dancer for the Nawab of Awadh. Remember, Muskan, we started the show with his composition.
1: That's right, yeah. So Lachhu Maharaj was the absolute king of the micro movement. He could tell an entire tragic love story just by slightly twitching an eyebrow or tilting his wrist. Honestly, I tried that on my mom long ago in my early 20s when she asked why I haven't married yet. But she just thought I was having a facial twitch.
0: When he brought his classical genius to Bombay, he gave us the most iconic dance sequences in films like Mehel, Mughal-e-Azam and Pakiza. If you ever swooned over Madhubala's defiance in The Emperor's Court, you know, Pyar Kiya Toh Darna Kya? Or Meena Kumari's melancholy on the wooden floors, you're looking at Lachhu Maharaj's perfectionism.
1: He elevated the cinematic mudra into a highly sophisticated, pristine exposition of classical Lucknow Kathak. He reportedly made actresses rehearse for weeks just to master the art of looking at the camera with the correct level of courtly drama. Love the dedication there. Honestly, here is a tarana based on Raag Desi Tori by Lata Mangeshkar, which opened the film Pakiza.

0: Our next legend is the late, great Pandit Birju Maharaj, born in 1938 into the premier Kalka Bindadin lineage of the Lucknow Gharana. When the legendary director Satyajit Ray hired him for Shatranj Ke Khiladi in 1977, Ray had one rule. Please, no Bollywood fluff. Give me pure, peaceful, authentic Kathak.
1: Well, so Birju Maharaj composed and sang Kanha Main To Sehari himself and had his top disciple Shashwati Sen perform it. It is a masterclass in classical restraint, no dramatic hair flips, no pelvic thrusts, just pure, breathtaking art.
0: Decades later, he brought that same classical integrity to massive blockbusters, choreographing Madhuri Dixit and Devdas for Kahe Cher Cher Mohe, which we heard in the beginning. And Deepika Padukone in Bajirao Mastani for Mohe Rang Do Lal, which is coming up in a short while.
1: He was famously hairan, totally shocked, when he won a modern Filmfare Award for Bajirao Mastani. In an era dominated by hyperactive background dancers and quick camera cuts, his traditional hand gestures and classical poise won the day. But for our show, let me play that iconic bhairavi from Shatranj Ke Khiladi, sung by Birju Maharaj himself.

0: Now, if Lucknow Kathak is all about delicate glances, the Jaipur Gharana is pure unadulterated speed. And nobody did speed like Vidushi Roshan Kumari, born on Christmas Eve 1937. With a tabla player for a father and the legendary playback singer Zohrabai Ambalewali for a mother, she basically grew up with rhythm in her DNA.
1: Talk about a human hurricane. Satyajit Ray cast her in his 1958 classic Chal Sagar, where she performed a solo Kathak recital to a Trivat, which is a composition using spoken drum syllables instead of actual song lyrics.
0: Her rapid-fire spins or chakkars and lightning footwork was so blindingly fast that some film critics honestly thought Ray had sped up the film reel during editing. No, guys, her feet were just operating at a much higher refresh rate than 1950s camera technology.
1: She went on to choreograph gorgeous classics like Gulzar's Lekin and Shyam Benegal's Sardari Begum. If you want to see absolute physical power, she is the blueprint. Here is that song from Lekin, based on rag Vilas Khani Todi, sung for us by the great Asha Bhosle and Pandit Satyashil Deshpande.

0: This is where heritage meets rhythm. This is where you'll never be homesick. This is Network South Asia.
1: And now, our regular arts magazine, Rang Mahal.
2: Some legends seldom see the limelight. In fact, they toil away in the recesses of solitude, dedicating their entire lives to keeping alive a fast-dying art form. Our guest today is one such maestro from the field of Kathak dance. She is the director of the Natwari Dance Academy, the head of the Kathak department of the Sangeet Nartan Shiksha Peet at the Bharatiya Vidya Bhavan in Bombay, and a widely recognized research scholar who has dedicated her life to the preservation of the Janaki Prasad Gharana's unique style.
1: She received rigorous classical dance training under Guru Pandit Hazari Lal, served as a distinguished visiting faculty member at the University of California, Los Angeles in 1990, and conducted internationally acclaimed dance workshops in New York, San Francisco, Raleigh, Turin, Antwerp, and Brussels.
2: She won the Sangeet Natak Academy Award in 2003, the Maharashtra State Cultural Award in 1994, the Maharashtra Gaurav Puraskar, and the prestigious fourth highest civilian award, the Padma Shri, in 2011.
1: Just incredible stuff. Jiang caught up with Sunaina Hazari Lalji, the doyen of the Janaki Prasad Gharana, during her annual visit to Hong Kong as an examiner for students of the Sri Shakti Academy.
3: Sunaina Hazari Lalji, welcome to Rang Mahal and welcome to Network South Asia.
4: Thank you.
3: Let's start from the very beginning, Sunaina ji. How were you initiated in this art form?
4: From the beginning, I was learning music and I thought that I will make a career of vocal music when I was in school. And vocal music was one of my subjects in high school examination, where Pandit Ravi Shankar ji and Paluskar ji had come to take my exam.
3: Wow.
4: And in that, I got gold medal and I stood in fifth in the whole of UP and first in the whole of Banaras. Then when I came to Wadia College.
3: Wadia College in Bombay?
4: Pune. And that was a co-ed college and I was very afraid of the boys. And there I met a friend who was from Jamshedpur and she was dancing Kuchipudi. And then Pandit Hazari Lalji came to our college to direct the dances for the annual social. And there I saw him for the first time dancing and it was so graceful and so beautiful. Then I thought that if there is somebody like him, I would like to learn this art. So when I went back to Bangalore for vacation, I told my father that I want to learn dance. Then he said, okay, the next lane, the Bala Saraswati is staying. So why don't we go there and ask her? So when we went there, then she said, I only teach those who have learnt already. And I charge for one item, I charge 6,000 rupees. In those days, 6,000 was like 6 lakhs. Then my father said, okay, I'll find another teacher. Then we found her. Shri Keshav Murthy ji, who would come to my house thrice a week in the morning. That's how I started learning the basics of classical dance.
3: Bharatanatyam.
4: So then he would make us sit in that position of, you know,
3: bent legs.
4: Yes, and it would be very painful, but I would do it still. And then after 2 months, when I went to college, posture-wise, I was much better. So then after the college, when I went to Bombay, where my father was posted, I asked him, where could I learn dance? So he said, okay, if you go out and find out who is a guru. And then he sent me out. We were staying in Walkeshwar that time.
3: Right.
4: So I came down walking and I came to Bharatiya Vidya Bhavan.
3: Yeah, which is quite close there.
4: Very close, yeah. And then I saw Pandit Hazari Lalji standing there.
3: Uh-huh.
4: And we were such a luck. And he said, oh, Sunaina, kaisi ho? I said, okay, I'm fine. I want to learn dance. So he said, okay, fine, we'll join the club. And that's how I was initiated in dance. Later on, what happened when we were learning, he was very in a hurry, as it is, to teach everything to his students, because our gharana was not known in that time, because Janaki Prasad gharana, nobody knew. And he would take us to other concerts to see the other dancers.
3: Right.
4: And there we were seeing that other Gharana dancers, they were mentioning only Lucknow and Jaipur. And they were not mentioning anything about Banaras Gharana, about Janaki Prasad Gharana. And they were dancing our compositions. So I said, this is an injustice. I asked my guru, okay, what is this? So he said, this is the way it is because they are not known. And my guru had to stop dancing because of two operations he had. So he could not dance. He could dance, but he said that I am not confident that I will dance to the level I was dancing before. So he was trying to teach us his knowledge. At that moment, I felt that I should follow this as a career so that I could perform on, because there was no one performing on stage
3: right
4: to represent our Gharana.
3: Right.
4: So, but that would take time because I was already 18 years old right. And I had not learned basics right from the childhood. So I was dancing for 5 hours continuously. And then I asked Guruji to come home also. Then I asked him whether I could learn Bharatanatyam also. So he said, yes, if you can make a difference between the two styles and don't mix the two, you can, of course, learn. So I learned Bharatanatyam also till Lana. But then I felt that I was not used to that language, Tamil
3: yeah.
4: and Telugu.
3: Yeah.
4: I did not understand anything.
3: Right.
4: And I was just copying the Guru's expressions. So this was not coming from my heart. So I told my Guruji that I want to leave this and just concentrate on Kathak. Then later on, when I decided to follow it up as a career, my father was all ready because he was a very open-minded person. But my mother said, no, no, just let her get her marriage. They took me to Shimla where he was posted in later on in his life. So I was in Shimla and I was very sad and very... in a very bad condition because I could not follow my dance. So I used to make them angry by tying bells and dancing with full speed. Just so...
3: It's an interesting kind of rebellion.
4: Yeah, so my father said, okay, if you want to learn Kathak, so let us go to Delhi. So we went to Delhi and said, now you go, because I have office work, you go alone and find out which are the places where who teach Kathak. So I went... And I saw somewhere in Connaught Place, Gandharva Mahavidyalaya.
3: Right.
4: There was some tall person teaching dance and I didn't like it one bit. So I came back. So later on then I eloped from my home.
3: Right.
4: And got married to Pandit Hazari Lal Ji and then started my career.
3: Tell us how it was like being married to such a great artist.
4: It was difficult because we had no money, first of all. And we were eating from hand to mouth. Sometimes we would go hungry. Sometimes only eat banana and chapati. That's the banana was the cheapest then available. So we had a lot of hardships. We had no place to stay. Then finally, we went to Bulava Institute where Soli Bhatliwala, you must be doing it. Suli Bhatliwala, he helped us in finding a place somewhere in Kalina, Santa Cruz, Kalina.
3: Right.
4: It was like a hutment with a tin roof and just two walls like that. And I stayed there for maybe 8-9 months. And then we went and took a loan from Bharti Vidya Bhavan. And we bought a flat in Mahim.
3: And then your training under Hazari Lalji continued.
4: Yes.
3: Yeah. And from then on, what was the next major breakthrough or major milestone?
4: Major breakthrough was in 1974 when Pandit Virendra Shankar came, who was Pandit Ravi Shankar's cousin.
3: Right.
4: He was stationed in London.
3: Right.
4: And he was arranging a Sanskritic festival every year.
3: Right.
4: So... one of the critics brought him to my house and said that, oh, see this style also. So that was the major breakthrough I got. And then I got so much applause from foreign countries because they did not know who was famous in India and who was
3: right.
4: not.
3: Yeah, forget it was
4: here,
3: a novel
4: you know,
3: experience.
4: In India, Birju Manato, everybody would rush to the hall.
3: Right. Yeah.
4: But in countries abroad, they were not aware of this, all this.
3: Right.
4: And they would just see what is presented to them.
3: So now that brings me to the Janaki Prasad Gharana and the specific style of which you are a legatee. Mm. How is that different from the other styles of Kathak? Could you please give us a little bit of an explanation?
4: First of all, we rarely use tabla composition.
5: Right.
4: We use nitya composition, not over eight syllables, which is created by the sound of the feet on the ground. So that ta, khai, digi digi tram, che, kacha, thar, jan jan, all that syllables. And then Janaki Prasad ji composes his compositions based on these syllables.
3: Right.
4: So they were only meant for dance. So any tabla player would be surprised, and he would not be able to play on the drum because they don't have.
3: Yeah, they can't reproduce those.
4: So they had to translate the whole thing in tabla and then start playing. So that was the main thing which...
3: main innovation. Yeah.
4: Innovation.
3: Yeah.
4: And he composed 12 compositions known as Bara Khadi. So these 12 compositions gave rise to many more compositions by the descendants of this Gharana.
3: If I may please request you to recite one part or maybe a mukhra of one of those compositions just to show our listeners what exactly this is, and maybe something similar from another style so that we have some kind of comparison.
4: See, other styles, the people were following only tabla composition.
3: Right, yeah.
4: They did not compose their own.
3: Right.
4: See, like they always do dhata kathunga, dhage dinga ta, dhage din ta, dhita kreda takka thunga, like that. But the main composition is of Kudo Singh Maharaj.
3: Huh.
4: His composition is dhata kathunga, dhage dinga ta, dhage din ta, dhita kreda takka thunga ta, gadgana dha. This is the only composition which they went on expanding to. Then they went on adding ta te ta te ta te ta te te te te te te like that, and they went on with other kirdak thun thunna kitta ta da din ta kirdak din ta. All those things they were dancing, but we were dancing like dhraga jangara janga janga taka tiraka jangana janga ta ta kukuti da dik dik te ta ta kukuti da dik dik te. It's a Parmoilu composition, along with Jhanj, Tasha, then Pakhawaj, and dance.
3: Right.
4: They are called the Parmoilu composition.
3: Right.
4: So when the dance composition changes, then also the ang changes, because we have lyrical movements which go according to the weight of the syllable in the composition. So that's why our body movements are also different. Then we pay equal stress on abhinay and pure dance. So we divide it in half-half. Like if we dance for 1 hour, nittam is pure dance, then we do half an hour, 1 hour of abhinay also.
3: Right.
4: So previously what used to happen, that to attract the audience, the dancer would do fast tatkars, lot of chakras. I have seen 3,000 chakras taken by somebody. That's how they made their name. So then they, at the end, they would do 5 minutes of Dhuri, just doing one line 5 times, that's it.
3: Yeah, because people want excitement.
4: Yes.
3: Let's talk about some of the challenges that you faced. Now, you mentioned your own personal challenges and of course marriage as well. You also mentioned the fact that the Janaki Prasad Gharana was not well known.
4: Not well known means they would not talk of it.
3: About it, yes. Yeah. What were the other challenges that you...
4: Other challenges was there were only 5 people who were on the top. Birju Maharaj, Sitara Devi, Damayanti Joshi, Roshan Kumari and Gopi Krishna. 5 people were there who were claiming the whole of India's... main people where they would call, they will call them only.
3: Right.
4: So to go get into their
3: space
4: was very difficult.
3: Yeah.
4: So after the 74, I did not look back because foreigners liked my dance and they started inviting me. So every year I have done 31 tours abroad. From when I made name there, then the people started noticing me here.
3: You also run or founded an organization called Natwari.
4: Yes.
3: Could you please tell us what the aims of the organization are and how are you furthering the art form through that organization?
4: The main aim is to propagate this style, and we teach some students who are not able to pay the fees. We are teaching them free, and we are giving scholarships also to the people who are not able to pay our fees.
3: That's fantastic. And you have branches all over the world, including here in Hong Kong.
4: Then there is one in New York run by Veronica D'Souza. There is one in San Francisco by Vrinda Mehta. There is one in Switzerland run by Malu. There is one in Netherlands.
3: What is your vision for the future of this art form, and what do you want to achieve?
4: Actually, this is a solo dance. It's not a group dance. But there are so many now dancers being trained that the institutes have to give them some place in the limelight. So they only present group dances in which you cannot understand the individual talent of a single girl. So my aim is only to develop it as a thing, solo art, because which it originally was.
3: So Naina Hazarilal ji, thank you so much for sharing your

0: That was Rang Mahal. Welcome back. Hearing Sunaina Hazari Lalji talk about the Banaras style makes me want to tie on my ankle bells and stamp my heels until my downstairs neighbours shout.
1: Well, I think you should, Jayang. It is a lot of fun. The building management already has a massive file on you, but that's okay. But to help our lovely listeners make sense of all these different schools of Kathak that we've been throwing at you, we've put together a quick comparative guide of the three major lineages that shape the silver screen.
0: So, to break it down simply, if a Lucknow dancer looks at you on screen, they're conveying 50 shades of unspoken longing through a single elegant glance.
1: I almost want to try that right now. If a Jaipur dancer looks at you, they're already spinning at 300 revolutions per minute, and you probably need to step back to avoid being hit by their heavy costume.
0: Oh, God. And if a Banaras dancer looks at you, they are stamping their heels with such mathematical precision that they might actually solve your tax problem. It is a magnificent spectrum of classical art. History. Here is one more famous Kathak-based dance sequence composed by Pandit Birju Maharaj, for which he received a Filmfare Award, remember? So unexpectedly.

0: As we reach the final minutes of our broadcast this evening, we realize how lucky we are that these classical giants, Gopi Krishna, Lachhu Maharaj, Birju Maharaj, Roshan Kumari, and of course Sunaina Hazari Lalji, shared their art with the masses.
1: And that legacy is being kept alive today in academies like the Sri Shakti Academy right here in Hong Kong, where corporate professionals, bankers, and teachers leave their modern stresses at the door, tie on their ghungrus, and connect with their cultural roots.
0: We leave you tonight with a timeless classic based on the raga from the film Mughal-e Azam, choreographed by Kathak exponent Lachhu Maharaj and sung by the voice of the subcontinent Lata Mangeshkar. From Muskan and myself here at Network South Asia, keep a little rhythm in your heart, a little grace in your step, and please try not to spin too fast in your kitchen.
1: Oh yes, Shubh Ratri to all our global desis, and see you next week.

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2: 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RTHK

0: News at 10 with Sachin Katwi. Chief Executive John Lee has officiated the first district forum for Hong Kong's inaugural five-year plan and the annual policy address. Roughly 130 residents from all walks of life attended the event, which was held at a school in Tuen Mun. In his opening remarks, Lee said the policy address and the five-year plan are closely aligned.
1: Apart from outlining our annual policy measures, the policy address is also an annual report on our five-year plan. The concept is that the five-year plan outlines the overall direction of Hong Kong's development in a macroscopic and strategic way that serves as the finishing touch. Then, the chief executive's annual report has to report to everyone on how we implement the five-year plan. And based on the actual situation each year, where the chief executive's policy priorities are. Therefore, the consultation this time is particularly meaningful.
0: While wrapping up the two-hour session, Lee said his cabinet will fully consider the views and suggestions offered by the participants. He said enhancing the city's development and management at a systemic level will be one of the key areas to focus on.
1: These include how to handle daily complaints from residents to make our district governance more effective. But for the overall city development, we have to systemically organize it along various fields, including drainage, emergencies, or even daily traffic management. Systemic management allows us to make use of technology to better understand the mid-term or long-term challenges of different places.
0: Financial Secretary Paul Chan says the city's full-year economic growth forecast will be adjusted upwards following a stronger-than-expected 5.1% GDP growth in the first half of 2026. Elvis Yu reports.
2: The revised full-year growth estimate is set to be released later this month. Writing in his weekly blog, the financial chief said robust global demand for artificial intelligence products, sustained external demand for financial and business services, and a surge in visitor arrivals will continue to drive exports of goods in the second half of the year. He said these factors will bolster the local consumption and investment climate.
0: The Chinese University of Hong Kong says it will announce its strategic plan for the next 5 years on Thursday. Speaking on commercial radio, the university's president, Dennis Low, said the school will then work on a campus master plan and brainstorm how to utilize the vacant Area 39 in Pak Shek Kok between its main campus and the Science Park, where an MTR station will be built.
3: The Faculty of Medicine will construct a new building there. It is 300,000 square feet. There will also be a research institute that can accommodate 850 people. Also, a life sciences building will be constructed after a few months. Moreover, we will have a new college. Now, CUHK has 9 colleges. This will be the 10th. It will also be located there. So when everything is completed, I believe it will greatly increase the space we can use.
0: Police say they have arrested 3 more men in connection with the murder of a 32-year-old male who died in hospital on Friday. The deceased was seriously injured during a bar fight in Chim Sa Tsui last Sunday. The latest arrests include a 40-year-old man on suspicion of murder, along with 2 other male suspects aged 36 and 52 for allegedly assisting offenders. Police earlier arrested 6 men and 3 women in connection with the case. 3 of them have been charged with murder, while 2 others have been charged with assisting offenders. The remaining arrestees have been released on bail and are required to report back to police later this month. Acting Senior Superintendent Ching Chi Yan says more arrests could be made.
3: Police have arrested a total of 12 people in connection with this case, including 9 men and 3 women. 5 of those arrested had been charged earlier with murder and assisting offenders. As for the 3 men arrested most recently, 1 has already been charged with assisting offenders, whilst the other 2 are currently held for further investigation. Our arrest operation is still ongoing.
0: And the weather forecast, mainly cloudy with occasional showers and thunderstorms. Showers will be heavy at times tomorrow. Temperatures will range between 25 and 29 degrees. Moderate south to southeasterly winds. At the observatory, it is 25 degrees. Relative humidity is standing at 94%. The thunderstorm warning is in force. And that's the news from RTHK.

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1: Welcome to Sunday Late on Radio 3. My name is Danny Lau, sitting in for Kevin Lewis once again. Kevin will be back in 2 weeks, so you can mark the date on the 16th of August. He'll be sitting right here at this time. Hello there. How are you doing today? Surviving the rainy Sunday? I hope so. It is Sunday, August the 2nd, 2026. Currently it's 25 degrees, quite cool though. And relative humidity is standing at 94%. It is 5 minutes past 10 p.m. from now on until 1 a.m. Monday morning. There's our music journey begins. Hope you're having a relaxing and very chill Sunday.

Let's hope that you don't have any situations that you need to run away from. If you do, what are your tactics? What are your ways to do? Any tips? Any hints? One thing to do it is to surrender to it. Just accept it as it is.

0: Mosquitoes can transmit many different infections. Even if you may not have symptoms when infected, if the virus is present in the blood, a second bite can spread it to others. Therefore, after returning from affected areas, apply insect repellent containing DEET for 14 consecutive days. Remember to see a doctor if you feel unwell. To prevent mosquito bites, wear light-colored, loose, and long-sleeve clothing and apply insect repellent. Stop disease from spreading. Guard against mosquito bites.
1: This is Sunday Late.

If you find the rain a little brutal, you had enough of it, there's still a few more days to go. Bad news, huh? Tomorrow's high is going to be around 28 degrees. And later on, there'll be sunny intervals in the following couple of days after Tuesday, but very hot though. Yeah.

So would you rather have cool but wet, or hot but sweatier? 22-22, which is 10-22 right now. 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Currently 25 degrees and humidity is at 94%. A thunderstorm warning is in effect right now until 1 a.m. Monday morning.

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hope you're having a great Sunday evening. Whatever you want to celebrate, just do it. 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Tomorrow's another work week for a lot of people. 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

The party has just begun. It's not even 11. 8 minutes to 11. So still early-ish. This is Sunday Late on Radio 3.

We're approaching 11 p.m. Currently, it's 25 degrees, and thunderstorm warning is in effect right now. News 11 is coming up next. More music after the news. Here's Sunday Late.

0: THK, the news at 11 with Sean Kennedy. The top stories. John Lee says Hong Kong's inaugural five-year plan will set out broad macro-level targets. The financial secretary says the SAR recorded stronger than expected economic growth in the first half, and a 59-year-old man has died while swimming during a triathlon event in Taipo. Chief Executive John Lee has officiated the first district forum for Hong Kong's inaugural five-year plan and the annual policy address. Roughly 130 residents from all walks of life attended the event, which was held at a school in Tuen Mun. A number of senior government officials were also present. In his opening remarks, Lee said the policy address and the five-year plan are closely aligned.
1: Apart from outlining our annual policy measures, the policy address is also an annual report on our five-year plan. The concept is that the five-year plan outlines the overall direction of Hong Kong's development in a macroscopic and strategic way that serves as the finishing touch. Then, the chief executive's annual report has to report to everyone on how we implement the five-year plan, and based on the actual situation each year, where the chief executive's policy priorities are. Therefore, the consultation this time is particularly meaningful.
0: Lee highlighted that the five-year plan will only set up broad indicators similar to the approach taken by cities on the mainland, while more details will be outlined in the annual policy blueprint.
1: I believe there will be indicators, but we have referenced the five-year plan of various governments. Cities on the mainland, they generally have more than 20 indicators first. And in different areas, they will set more indicators every year. I believe this aligns well with Hong Kong's approach. Our five-year plan will set some macro-level indicators. In my policy address, as everyone has noticed, every year I have more than 100 indicators. We can also require various bureaus and departments to set up indicators in certain fields.
0: Financial Secretary Paul Chan says the city's full-year economic growth forecast will be adjusted upwards following a stronger-than-expected 5.1% GDP growth in the first half of 2026. Elvis Yu reports.
2: The revised full-year growth estimate is set to be released later this month. Writing in his weekly blog, the financial chief said robust global demand for artificial intelligence products, sustained external demand for financial and business services, and a surge in visitor arrivals will continue to drive exports of goods in the second half of the year. He said these factors will bolster the local consumption and investment climate.
0: Police say a 59-year-old man has died while swimming during a triathlon event in Taipo. Sachin Katvi reports.
3: Officers said rescuers from the fire services department found the man off waters near Tai Mei Tuk at around 3 p.m., more than 7 hours after he was reported missing. The man was unconscious when rushed to Nethasol Hospital, where he was pronounced dead later. Event organizer, the Triathlon Association of Hong Kong, China, said they had immediately activated the emergency response mechanism around 7 a.m. and launched search and rescue operations after on-site staff reported that a male competitor in the 55 to 59 age group had failed to complete the swimming leg within the expected time frame.
0: The Chinese University of Hong Kong says it will announce its strategic plan for the next 5 years on Thursday. Speaking on commercial radio, the university's president, Dennis Low, said the plan also aims to help China play a leading role in education and technology. He said the school will then work on a campus master plan and brainstorm on how to utilize the vacant Area 39 in Pak Shek Kok between its main campus and the science park, where an MTR station will be built.
4: The Faculty of Medicine will construct a new building there. It is 300,000 square feet. There will also be a research institute that can accommodate 850 people. Also, a life sciences building will be constructed after a few months. Moreover, we will have a new college.
0: And a quick look at the weather forecast for tonight and tomorrow. Mainly cloudy with occasional showers and thunderstorms. The showers will be heavy at times at first. Temperatures ranging between 25 and 28 degrees tomorrow. Please be advised the thunderstorm warning is in effect until 1 o'clock. It's 25 degrees Celsius and the relative humidity is 93%. You're listening to RTHK. The time is 5 minutes past 11. Police say they've arrested three more men in connection with the murder of a 32-year-old male who died in hospital on Friday. The deceased was seriously injured during a bar fight in Chim Sa Choi last Sunday. The latest arrests include a 40-year-old man on suspicion of murder, along with two other male suspects aged 36 and 52 for allegedly assisting offenders. Police earlier arrested six men and three women in connection with the case. Three have been charged with murder, while two others have been charged with assisting offenders. The remaining arrestees have been released on bail and are required to report back to police later this month. Acting Senior Superintendent Ching Chi Yan says more arrests could be made.
4: Police have arrested a total of 12 people in connection with this case, including nine men and three women. Five of those arrested had been charged earlier with murder and assisting offenders. As for the three men arrested most recently, one has already been charged with assisting offenders, whilst the other two are currently held for further investigation. Our arrest operation is still ongoing.
0: He added that officers also arrested 90 other people for various offences during anti-crime sweeps at bars, mahjong parlours and entertainment venues as part of the manhunt for the murder suspects. Turning overseas, smoke from massive wildfires raging around the world is posing serious health risks to humans. More toxic than normal air pollution, wildfire smoke can linger in the air for weeks and travel thousands of miles. Carrying noxious gases and particulate matter, experts warn that wildfire smoke can have serious health implications over the longer term. Aaron Tam reports.
5: Dr. Vin Gupta, who is a pulmonologist and a member of the American Lung Association, says even short-term exposure to wildfire smoke can cause reactions among healthy individuals.
6: We know that air pollution in all its forms causes fine particulate matter soot, for lack of a better way to say it, to be released into the atmosphere, and then those particles lodge into the deepest crevices, the smallest arteries in our vital organs, our heart, our lungs, our brain, our kidneys, and it causes organ dysfunction because it causes inflammation within those organs. And I would say 10 years ago, we didn't really think about air pollution as a serious risk factor for chronic disease. Now we do. Now we realize that air pollution actually can cause serious impacts over the longer term, and that is really the concern here.
5: Dr. Gupta said the impact of inhaling wildfire smoke is far deeper and broader than some initial findings show. And now, as the issue is getting more common, new research suggests that it is much like smoking cigarettes, which don't just affect the lungs, but every part of the human body, and it does so in a devastating way.
6: A few months of exposure to poor air quality during wildfire season can accelerate aging. It can increase the risk of cognitive decline and early onset dementia. For pregnant women, we know that there's an impact to their baby's developing immune system, and that can last and persist for years after birth. And in addition to preterm birth and intrauterine growth retardation, IUGR, there's a lot of impacts to developing babies amongst moms that live in places that are exposed to either wildfire smoke or to poor air quality.
5: Gupta says wearing N95 masks can help, although he noted that it's not perfect, but they can be useful in filtering out many elements of bad air, and they are better than nothing.
0: Spain's far-right leaders have voiced concerns over the migrant crossings into the country's North African enclave of Ceuta. Santiago Abascal from the Vox Party said legislative changes are needed so that the armed forces, police and other law enforcement agencies can effectively defend the border.
7: The person responsible is Prime Minister Pedro Sanchez, but Morocco shares the blame. I think that at this point, no one can deny that the arrival of 65,000 people, according to what is being said at the moment, is an invasion, and we are facing an act of war promoted by Morocco and tolerated and allowed by Pedro Sanchez in different ways. Sanchez has shown that the only thing he has done all this time is destroy the European Union.
0: In tennis, top-seeded American Jessica Pegula beat Russia's Diana Schneider 7-5, 6-4 to reach the final of the Washington Open in the U.S. Capitol. She'll face Alexandra Ayala, who defeated Japan's Naomi Osaka. And to end the news, the top stories. John Lee says Hong Kong's inaugural five-year plan will set out broad macro-level targets. And a 59-year-old man has died while swimming during a triathlon event in Taipo. The news from RTHK.
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9: And a quick recap of the weather. It's going to be mainly cloudy with occasional showers and thunderstorms, and showers will be heavy at times at first. Temperatures will be ranging between 25 and 28 degrees. Right now it's 25 degrees out there, and relative humidity is at 93%. A thunderstorm warning is in effect.

0: night. 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
1: Welcome back to Sunday Late. I'm Danny Lau, sitting in for Kevin Lewis.

0: The Electoral Affairs Commission has published the proposed guidelines on election-related activities in respect of the rural representative election for public consultation. 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

0: 11:29. It's going to be mainly cloudy tomorrow with the high that's going to be around 28 degrees at this moment. Looking ahead, there will be showers and thunderstorms at first on Tuesday. Sunny intervals in the following couple of days, but very hot in the later part of this week. Right now it's 25 and relative humidity is at 93%. The thunderstorm warning is still in effect.
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0: 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A vibrant society provides equal opportunities for all. 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

It is a quarter to midnight. You're listening to Sunday Late on Radio 3. My name is Danny Lau, filling in for Kevin Lewis, but Kevin will be back in 2 weeks. If all goes well, on the 16th. On the 16th of August, he'll be back. Hope you're enjoying all this music that I'm bringing to you, to your ears tonight.

3 minutes to midnight. News at midnight is coming up next. And then we'll have one more hour of Sunday Late right here on Radio 3.

0: RTHK, the news at midnight with Sean Kennedy. In the First District Forum for Hong Kong's inaugural five-year plan and the annual policy address, Chief Executive John Lee has pledged continual government support to help ethnic minorities better integrate into society. This came as an ethnic minority representative called on authorities to allow them to better support the city.
1: I treat every member of the 7.5 million people as family members in this big family of Hong Kong. So we'll do our best to ensure that the best development and contribution can be made available for different ethnicity.
0: Wrapping up the two-hour session, Lee said his cabinet will fully consider the views and suggestions offered by participants. He said enhancing the city's development and management at a systemic level will be one of the key areas to focus on.
2: These include how to handle daily complaints from residents, to make our district governance more effective. But for the overall city development, we have to systemically organize it along various fields, including drainage, emergencies, or even daily traffic management. Systemic management allows us to make use of technology to better understand the mid-term or long-term challenges of different places.
0: Financial Secretary Paul Chan says the city's full-year economic growth forecast will be adjusted upwards following a stronger-than-expected 5.1% GDP growth in the first half of 2026. Elvis Yu reports.
3: The revised full-year growth estimate is set to be released later this month. Writing in his weekly blog, the financial chief said robust global demand for artificial intelligence products, sustained external demand for financial and business services, and a surge in visitor arrivals will continue to drive exports of goods in the second half of the year. He said these factors will bolster the local consumption and investment climate.
0: The Chinese University of Hong Kong says it will announce its strategic plan for the next 5 years on Thursday. Speaking on commercial radio, the university's president, Dennis Low, said the school will then work on a campus master plan and brainstorm on how to utilize the vacant Area 39 in Pak Shek Kok between its main campus and the Science Park, where an MTR station will be built.
4: The Faculty of Medicine will construct a new building there. It is 300,000 square feet. There will also be a research institute that can accommodate 850 people. Also, a life sciences building will be constructed after a few months. Moreover, we will have a new college. Now, CUHK has 9 colleges. This will be the 10th. It will also be located there. So when everything is completed, I believe it will greatly increase the space we can use.
0: Turning overseas, Spain's far-right leaders have voiced serious concerns over the migrant crossings into the country's North African enclave of Ceuta. Santiago Abascal from the Vox Party said legislative changes are needed so that the armed forces, police and other law enforcement agencies can effectively defend the border.
5: The person responsible is Prime Minister Pedro Sanchez, but Morocco shares the blame. I think that at this point, no one can deny that the arrival of 65,000 people, according to what is being said at the moment, is an invasion, and we are facing an act of war promoted by Morocco and tolerated and allowed by Pedro Sanchez in different ways. Sanchez has shown that the only thing he has done all this time is destroy the European Union. He has been one of the main promoters of illegal immigration through the granting of Spanish nationality and by encouraging the invasion, because he wants to regularize everyone who has entered illegally.
0: The Organization of Petroleum Exporting Countries, or OPEC Plus, says the group will boost oil production by 188,000 barrels per day from September to tackle shortages and disruptions caused by the Middle East war. The decision was announced following a virtual meeting attended by Saudi Arabia, Russia, Iraq, Kuwait, Kazakhstan, Algeria, and Oman. And the weather forecast for today, mainly cloudy with occasional showers and thunderstorms. The showers will be heavy at times at first, temperatures ranging between 25 and 28 degrees. And the outlook, there will still be showers and thunderstorms at first on Tuesday, sunny intervals in the following couple of days, and it will be very hot later in the week. Please be advised, the thunderstorm warning is in effect till 1 o'clock. Currently it's 25 degrees Celsius. The relative humidity is 93%. The news from RTHK.

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1: And it's officially August the 3rd, 2026. It is a Monday. A great start to your work week, I hope. The time is now 5 minutes to midnight. I appreciate you tuning in to Sunday Late on Radio 3 at this hour. That means you might not need to get up early, or you're just staying up to listen to more music right here. Another hour of music journey here for you, starting with this one. By the way, I'm Danny Lau sitting in for Kevin Lewis. Kevin will be back in 2 weeks.

0: 18 minutes past midnight. Currently it's 25 degrees, quite cool out there. It might still be wet though, and the thunderstorm warning is still in effect right now. So if you happen to be going outside, just be aware of that. Get your rain gear and be aware of thunderstorm.
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It is still 25 degrees, and a thunderstorm warning is still in effect right now.

0: 12:37 a.m. The thunderstorm warning has been extended to 5 a.m. in the morning. Currently it's 25 degrees.
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14 minutes to 1 a.m. I'm with you. What's heaven like right now? It's the cozy bed in the comfort of your own home, but I still got a long way to go tonight. Currently it's 25 degrees, relative humidity is 95%. A thunderstorm warning is still in effect, at least until 5 a.m. You're listening to Sunday Late on Radio 3. This is Danny Lau here.

Approaching 1 a.m. Time for me to say goodnight to you here. I'll be back next week at 10 during Sunday Late. But also, I'll see you first at 6:30 Monday. Good night, everyone.

0: RTHK, the News at One with Sean Kennedy. In the first district forum for Hong Kong's inaugural five-year plan and the annual policy address, Chief Executive John Lee has pledged continued government support to help ethnic minorities better integrate into society. This came as an ethnic minority representative called on authorities to allow them to better support the city.
1: I treat every member of the 7.5 million people as family members in this big family of Hong Kong. So we'll do our best to ensure that the best development and contribution can be made available for different ethnicity.
0: While wrapping up the two-hour session, Lee said his cabinet will fully consider the views and suggestions offered by participants. He said enhancing the city's development and management at a systemic level will be one of the key areas to focus on.
2: These include how to handle daily complaints from residents to make our district governance more effective. But for the overall city development, we have to systemically organize it along various fields, including drainage, emergencies, or even daily traffic management. Systemic management allows us to make use of technology to better understand the mid-term or long-term challenges of different places.
0: Financial Secretary Paul Chan says the city's full-year economic growth forecast will be adjusted upwards following a stronger-than-expected 5.1% GDP growth in the first half. Elvis Yu reports.
3: The revised full-year growth estimate is set to be released later this month. Writing in his weekly blog, the financial chief said robust global demand for artificial intelligence products, sustained external demand for financial and business services, and a surge in visitor arrivals will continue to drive exports of goods in the second half of the year. He said these factors will bolster the local consumption and investment climate.
0: The Chinese University of Hong Kong says it will announce its strategic plan for the next 5 years on Thursday. Speaking on commercial radio, the university's president, Dennis Low, said the school will then work on a campus master plan and brainstorm on how to utilize the vacant Area 39 in Pak Shek Kok between its main campus and the science park, where an MTR station will be built.
4: The Faculty of Medicine will construct a new building there. It is 300,000 square feet. There will also be a research institute that can accommodate 850 people. Also, a life sciences building will be constructed after a few months. Moreover, we will have a new college.
0: Turning overseas, Spain's far-right leaders have voiced concerns over the migrant crossings into this country's North African enclave of Ceuta. Santiago Abascal from the Vox Party said legislative changes are needed so that law enforcement agencies can effectively defend the border.
5: The person responsible is Prime Minister Pedro Sanchez, but Morocco shares the blame. I think that at this point, no one can deny that the arrival of 65,000 people, according to what is being said at the moment, is an invasion, and we are facing an act of war promoted by Morocco and tolerated and allowed by Pedro Sanchez in different ways. Sanchez has shown that the only thing he has done all this time is destroy the European Union.
0: The Organization of Petroleum Exporting Countries, or OPEC Plus, says the group will boost oil production by 188,000 barrels a day from September to tackle shortages and disruptions caused by the Middle East war. Sashin Katvi reports.
6: The decision was announced following a virtual meeting attended by Saudi Arabia, Russia, Iraq, Kuwait, Kazakhstan, Algeria, and Oman. In their collective commitment to support market stability, the seven participating countries decided to implement a production increase. Between late 2022 and 2023, OPEC Plus was concerned that oil prices were falling and agreed to cut oil production in three separate rounds, reducing total output by nearly 6 million barrels per day. Since the start of the U.S.-Iran war, countries in the Persian Gulf have struggled to increase exports due to Iran's blockade of the Strait of Hormuz.
0: And the weather forecast for today, mainly cloudy with occasional showers and thunderstorms. The showers will be heavy at times at first. Temperatures will range between 25 and 28 degrees. And the outlook, there'll still be showers and thunderstorms at first on Tuesday, sunny intervals in the following couple of days, and very hot later in the week. Please be advised, the thunderstorm warning will remain in effect until 5 a.m. It's 25 degrees Celsius. The relative humidity is 95%. The news from RTHK.
7: Keeping you company till dawn breaks. 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

0: RTHK, the news at 2 with Sean Kennedy. In the first district forum for Hong Kong's inaugural five-year plan and the annual policy address, Chief Executive John Lee has pledged continued government support to help ethnic minorities better integrate into society. This came as an ethnic minority representative called on authorities to allow them to better support the city.
1: I treat every member of the 7.5 million people as family members in this big family of Hong Kong. So we'll do our best to ensure that the best development and contribution can be made available for different ethnicity.
0: Wrapping up the two-hour session, Lee said his cabinet will fully consider the views and suggestions offered by participants. He said embracing the city's development and management at a systemic level will be a key area to focus on.
2: These include how to handle daily complaints from residents to make our district governance more effective. But for the overall city development, we have to systemically organize it along various fields, including drainage, emergencies, or even daily traffic management.
0: Financial Secretary Paul Chan says the city's full-year economic growth forecast will be adjusted upwards following a stronger-than-expected 5.1% GDP growth in the first half. Elvis Yu reports.
3: The revised full-year growth estimate is set to be released later this month. Writing in his weekly blog, the financial chief said robust global demand for artificial intelligence products, sustained external demand for financial and business services, and a surge in visitor arrivals will continue to drive exports of goods in the second half of the year. He said these factors will bolster the local consumption and investment climate.
0: The Chinese University of Hong Kong says it will announce its strategic plan for the next 5 years on Thursday. Speaking on commercial radio, the university's president, Dennis Lowe, said the school will then work on a campus master plan and brainstorm on how to utilize the vacant Area 39 in Park Shek Kok between its main campus and the Science Park, where an MTR station will be built.
4: The Faculty of Medicine will construct a new building there. It is 300,000.

0: 1,000 square feet. There will also be a research institute that can accommodate 850 people. Also, a life sciences building will be constructed after a few months. Moreover, we will have a new college.
1: Turning overseas, Spain's far-right leaders have voiced concerns over the migrant crossings into the country's North African enclave of Ceuta. Santiago Abascal from the Vox Party said law changes are needed so that the armed forces, police and other law enforcement agencies can effectively defend the border with all force necessary.
2: The person responsible is Prime Minister Pedro Sanchez, but Morocco shares the blame. I think that at this point, no one can deny that the arrival of 65,000 people, according to what is being said at the moment, is an invasion, and we are facing an act of war promoted by Morocco and tolerated and allowed by Pedro Sanchez in different ways. Sanchez has shown that the only thing he has done all this time is destroy the European Union. He has been one of the main promoters of illegal immigration through the granting of Spanish nationality and by encouraging the invasion, because he wants to regularize everyone who has entered illegally.
1: The Organization of Petroleum Exporting Countries, or OPEC Plus, says the group will boost oil production by 188,000 barrels a day from September. Sachin Katvi reports.
3: The decision was announced following a virtual meeting attended by Saudi Arabia, Russia, Iraq, Kuwait, Kazakhstan, Algeria, and Oman. In their collective commitment to support market stability, the seven participating countries decided to implement a production increase. Between late 2022 and 2023, OPEC Plus was concerned that oil prices were falling and agreed to cut oil production in three separate rounds, reducing total output by nearly 6 million barrels per day. Since the start of the US-Iran war, countries in the Persian Gulf have struggled to increase exports due to Iran's blockade of the Strait of Hormuz.
1: And the weather forecast for today, mainly cloudy with occasional showers and thunderstorms. The showers will be heavy at times at first, temperatures ranging between 25 and 28 degrees. And the outlook, there will still be showers and thunderstorms at first on Tuesday, sunny intervals in the following couple of days, and very hot later in the week. Please be advised, the thunderstorm warning is in effect. It's 25 degrees Celsius. The relative humidity is 97%. The news from RTHK.
4: Turning night owls into early birds, this is Night Music.

be ready.

0: RTHK, the news at 3 with Sean Kennedy. In the first district forum for Hong Kong's inaugural five-year plan and the annual policy address, Chief Executive John Lee has pledged continual government support to help ethnic minorities better integrate into society. This came as an ethnic minority representative called on authorities to allow them to better support the city.
1: I treat every member of the 7.5 million people as family members in this big family of Hong Kong. So we'll do our best to ensure that the best development and contribution can be made available for different ethnicity.
0: Wrapping up the two-hour session, Lee said his cabinet will fully consider the views and suggestions offered by participants. He said enhancing the city's development and management at a systemic level will be a key area to focus on.
2: These include how to handle daily complaints from residents to make our district governance more effective. But for the overall city development, we have to systemically organize it along various fields, including drainage, emergencies, or even daily traffic management. Systemic management allows us to make use of technology to better understand the mid-term or long-term challenges of different places.
0: Financial Secretary Paul Chan says the city's full-year economic growth forecast will be adjusted upwards, following a stronger-than-expected 5.1% GDP growth in the first half. Elvis Yu reports.
3: The revised full-year growth estimate is set to be released later this month. Writing in his weekly blog, the financial chief said robust global demand for artificial intelligence products, sustained external demand for financial and business services, and a surge in visitor arrivals will continue to drive exports of goods in the second half of the year.
0: The Chinese University of Hong Kong says it will announce its strategic plan for the next 5 years on Thursday. Speaking on commercial radio, the university's president, Dennis Low, said the school will then work on a campus master plan and brainstorm on how to organise the vacant Area 39 in Pak Shek Kok between its main campus and the science park, where an MTR station will be built.
4: The Faculty of Medicine will construct a new building there. It is 300,000 square feet. There will also be a research institute that can accommodate 850 people. Also, a life sciences building will be constructed after a few months. Moreover, we will have a new college. Now, CUHK has 9 colleges. This will be the 10th. It will also be located there. So when everything is completed, I believe it will greatly increase the space we can use.
0: Turning overseas, Spain's far-right leaders have voiced concern over the migrant crossings into the country's North African enclave of Ceuta. Santiago Abascal from the Vox Party said law changes are needed so that law enforcement agencies can effectively defend the border.
5: The person responsible is Prime Minister Pedro Sanchez, but Morocco shares the blame. I think that at this point, no one can deny that the arrival of 65,000 people, according to what is being said at the moment, is an invasion, and we are facing an act of war promoted by Morocco and tolerated and allowed by Pedro Sanchez in different ways. Sanchez has shown that the only thing he has done all this time is destroy the European Union. He has been one of the main promoters of illegal immigration through the granting of Spanish nationality and by encouraging the invasion, because he wants to regularize everyone who has entered illegally.
0: The Organization of Petroleum Exporting Countries, or OPEC, says the group will boost oil production by 188,000 barrels a day from September to tackle shortages and disruptions caused by the Middle East war. Sashin Katvi reports.
6: The decision was announced following a virtual meeting attended by Saudi Arabia, Russia, Iraq, Kuwait, Kazakhstan, Algeria, and Oman. In their collective commitment to support market stability, the 7 participating countries decided to implement a production increase. Between late 2022 and 2023, OPEC Plus was concerned that oil prices were falling and agreed to cut oil production in 3 separate rounds, reducing total output by nearly 6 million barrels per day. Since the start of the U.S.-Iran war, countries in the Persian Gulf have struggled to increase exports due to Iran's blockade of the Strait of Hormuz.
0: And the weather forecast, mainly cloudy with occasional showers and thunderstorms. Showers will be heavy at times at first, temperatures ranging between 25 and 28 degrees. Please be advised that the thunderstorm warning remains in effect. It's 25 degrees Celsius. Humidity is 96%. The news from RTHK.
7: Keeping you company till dawn breaks. This is

0: RTHK, the news at 4 with Sean Kennedy. In the first district forum for Hong Kong's inaugural five-year plan and the annual policy address, Chief Executive John Lee has pledged continued government support to help ethnic minorities better integrate into society. This came as an ethnic minority representative called on authorities to allow them to better support the city.
1: I treat every member of the 7.5 million people as family members in this big family of Hong Kong. So we'll do our best to ensure that the best development and contribution can be made available for different ethnicity.
0: Wrapping up the two-hour session, Lee said his cabinet will fully consider the views and suggestions offered by participants. He said enhancing the city's development and management at a systemic level will be a key area to focus on.
2: These include how to handle daily complaints from residents to make our district governance more effective. But for the overall city development, we have to systemically organize it along various fields, including drainage, emergencies, or even daily traffic management.
0: Financial Secretary Paul Chan says the city's full-year economic growth forecast will be adjusted upwards, following a stronger-than-expected 5.1% GDP growth in the first half. Elvis Yu reports.
3: The revised full-year growth estimate is set to be released later this month. Writing in his weekly blog, the financial chief said robust global demand for artificial intelligence products, sustained external demand for financial and business services, and a surge in visitor arrivals will continue to drive exports of goods in the second half of the year. He said these factors will bolster the local consumption and investment climate.
0: The Chinese University of Hong Kong says it will announce its strategic plan for the next 5 years on Thursday. Speaking on commercial radio, the university's president, Dennis Low, said the school will then work on a campus master plan and brainstorm on how to use the vacant Area 39 in Pak Shek Kok between its main campus and the science park, where an MTR station will be built.
4: The Faculty of Medicine will construct a new building there. It is 300,000 square feet. There will also be a research institute that can accommodate 850 people. Also, a life sciences building will be constructed after a few months. Moreover, we will have a new college. Now, CUHK has 9 colleges. This will be the 10th. It will also be located there. So when everything is completed, I believe it will greatly increase the space we can use.
0: Turning overseas, Spain's far-right leaders have voiced concern over the migrant crossings into the country's North African enclave of Ceuta. Santiago Abascal from the Vox Party said legislative changes are needed so that the armed forces, police and other law enforcement agencies can effectively defend the border.
5: The person responsible is Prime Minister Pedro Sanchez, but Morocco shares the blame. I think that at this point, no one can deny that the arrival of 65,000 people, according to what is being said at the moment, is an invasion, and we are facing an act of war promoted by Morocco and tolerated and allowed by Pedro Sanchez in different ways.
0: The Organization of Petroleum Exporting Countries, or OPEC Plus, says the group will boost oil production by 188,000 barrels a day from September to tackle shortages and disruptions caused by the Middle East war. Sashin Katvi reports.
6: The decision was announced following a virtual meeting attended by Saudi Arabia, Russia, Iraq, Kuwait, Kazakhstan, Algeria and Oman. In their collective commitment to support market stability, the 7 participating countries decided to implement a production increase. Between late 2022 and 2023, OPEC Plus was concerned that oil prices were falling and agreed to cut oil production in 3 separate rounds, reducing total output by nearly 6 million barrels per day. Since the start of the U.S.-Iran war, countries in the Persian Gulf have struggled to increase exports due to Iran's blockade of the Strait of Hormuz.
0: And the weather forecast for today, mainly cloudy with occasional showers and thunderstorms. The showers will be heavy at times at first, temperatures ranging between 25 and 28 degrees. And the outlook, there will still be showers and thunderstorms at first tomorrow, sunny intervals in the following couple of days and very hot later this week. Please be advised, the thunderstorm warning is in effect. It's 25 degrees Celsius. The relative humidity is 97%. The news from RTHK.

0: RTHK, the news at 5 with Sean Kennedy. In the First District Forum for Hong Kong's inaugural five-year plan and the annual policy address, Chief Executive John Lee has pledged continued government support to help ethnic minorities better integrate into society. This came as an ethnic minority representative called on authorities to allow them to better support the city.
1: I treat every member of the 7.5 million people as family members in this big family of Hong Kong. So we'll do our best to ensure that the best development and contribution can be made available for different ethnicity.
0: While wrapping up the two-hour session, Lee said his cabinet will fully consider the views and suggestions offered by participants. He said enhancing the city's development and management at a systemic level will be one of the key areas to focus on.
2: These include how to handle daily complaints from residents, to make our district governance more effective. But for the overall city development, we have to systemically organize it along various fields, including drainage, emergencies, or even daily traffic management.
0: Financial Secretary Paul Chan says the city's full-year economic growth forecast will be adjusted upwards, following a stronger-than-expected 5.1% GDP growth in the first half of 2026. Elvis Yu reports.
3: The revised full-year growth estimate is set to be released later this month. Writing in his weekly blog, the financial chief said robust global demand for artificial intelligence products, sustained external demand for financial and business services, and a surge in visitor arrivals will continue to drive exports of goods in the second half of the year. He said these factors will bolster the local consumption and investment climate.
0: The Chinese University of Hong Kong says it will announce its strategic plan for the next 5 years on Thursday. Speaking on commercial radio, the university's president, Dennis Low, said the school will work on a campus master plan and brainstorm on how to utilize the vacant Area 39 in Park Shek Kok between its main campus and the science park where an MTR station will be built.
4: The Faculty of Medicine will construct a new building there. It is 300,000 square feet. There will also be a research institute that can accommodate 850 people. Also, a life sciences building will be constructed after a few months. Moreover, we will have a new college. Now, CUHK has 9 colleges. This will be the 10th. It will also be located there. So when everything is completed, I believe it will greatly increase the space we can use.
0: Turning overseas, Spain's far-right leaders have voiced concern over the migrant crossings into the North African enclave of Ceuta. Santiago Abascal from the Vox Party said law changes are needed so that law enforcement agencies can effectively defend the border.
5: The person responsible is Prime Minister Pedro Sanchez, but Morocco shares the blame. I think that at this point, no one can deny that the arrival of 65,000 people, according to what is being said at the moment, is an invasion, and we are facing an act of war promoted by Morocco and tolerated and allowed by Pedro Sanchez in different ways. Sanchez has shown that the only thing he has done all this time is destroy the European Union.
0: The Organization of Petroleum Exporting Countries, or OPEC Plus, says the group will boost oil production by 180,000 barrels a day from September to tackle shortages and disruptions caused by the Middle East war. Sashan Katfi reports.
6: The decision was announced following a virtual meeting attended by Saudi Arabia, Russia, Iraq, Kuwait, Kazakhstan, Algeria, and Oman. In their collective commitment to support market stability,

0: seven participating countries decided to implement a production increase. Between late 2022 and 2023, OPEC Plus was concerned that oil prices were falling and agreed to cut oil production in three separate rounds, reducing total output by nearly 6 million barrels per day. Since the start of the US-Iran war, countries in the Persian Gulf have struggled to increase exports due to Iran's blockade of the Strait of Hormuz.
1: And the weather forecast for today, mainly cloudy with occasional showers and thunderstorms. Showers will be heavy at times at first. The high will be about 28 degrees, and the outlook, still showers and thunderstorms at first tomorrow. Please be advised, the thunderstorm warning remains in effect until 7:30. Currently, at the observatory, it's 25 degrees Celsius. The relative humidity is 97%. The news from RTHK.
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0: RTHK, the news at 6 with Sean Kennedy. Iranian state media say talks between Iran and Oman on the Strait of Hormuz are in their final stages. Nazvi Karim reports.
1: The IRNA news agency reported Iranian Foreign Minister Abbas Araghchi as saying negotiations had progressed and were on the path to being finalized. It said he made the comments during a cabinet meeting, and in an interview with IRIB-TV, Iran Foreign Ministry spokesman Ismail Baghaei said reaching an agreement between Iran and Oman was not related to the strait's opening or continued closure. He said they were working on a new route in the strait within a so-called traffic separation scheme format. He said this would ensure both sides' sovereignty and Iran's national interest and security.
0: At least 14 people have been killed in a suspected suicide bombing outside a police station in northwestern Pakistan. The country faces a widening insurgency, which Islamabad has blamed on the Afghan Taliban. The Taliban government has denied the accusations. Mohammad Umar Khan is a SWAT district police officer.
2: Absolutely, there are police martyrs as well as injured police personnel in this incident. As I mentioned, police officials are among those affected, along with members of the public and private individuals. The security of police lines and all our installations in the area have been placed on high alert. We will not allow anyone to breach the perimeter.
0: Back locally, Financial Secretary Paul Chan says the city's full-year economic growth forecast will be adjusted upwards following a stronger-than-expected 5.1% GDP growth in the first half. Elvis Yu reports.
3: The revised full-year growth estimate is set to be released later this month. Writing in his weekly blog, the financial chief said robust global demand for artificial intelligence products, sustained external demand for financial and business services, and a surge in visitor arrivals will continue to drive exports of goods in the second half of the year. He said these factors will bolster the local consumption and investment climate.
0: Brazilian President Luiz Inácio Lula da Silva has accepted his presidential nomination ahead of October's elections. His rival, Senator Flavio Bolsonaro, son of jailed former President Jair Bolsonaro, has enjoyed open support from members of U.S. President Donald Trump's administration. In his acceptance speech, the 80-year-old Lula struck a defiant note.
4: We need to invest in defense. I want us to be prepared so that no one invades this country to take away its president, as they did. I want us to be prepared for peace, not for war. I want us to be prepared so that no one dares to take advantage of us. We need to understand the importance of the defense industry.
0: Police in the U.S. say the man who fatally shot three people and injured more than half a dozen others this weekend in Idaho died after shooting himself. Twin Falls Police Chief Matthew Hicks told a press conference that the suspect acted alone.
5: At this time, we can confirm that the suspect, 24-year-old Chad Williams, is deceased from a self-inflicted gunshot wound. Investigators are continuing to review the incident timeline, process evidence, and conduct interviews. Detectives are working up on following leads and working with assisting agencies. At this time, we are still working to determine the full set of circumstances in this incident, including the suspect's actions and possible motivations.
0: Hungary's Prime Minister says the nation faces a critical 5 days after the country's sole nuclear power plant shuts down for the first time in more than 40 years because of low water levels in the Danube. The shutdown will coincide with an expected spike in demand caused by a heat wave. Peter Madger urged the country to cut down on electricity use, warning that the government will impose restrictions if necessary.
6: We are facing the most critical 5 days ahead. Tomorrow, the park's power plant will not be generating electricity while the hottest 40-degree Celsius days are ahead. The power grid, our public services and ourselves will all come under enormous strain.
0: Large parts of Europe have been hit by prolonged heat and drought, lowering river levels and raising concerns about water supplies, river transport and power generation.

Weather forecast, mainly cloudy with occasional showers and thunderstorms. Showers will be heavy at times at first. We can expect a high of around 28 degrees, and there will still be showers and thunderstorms at first tomorrow. And the thunderstorm warning remains in effect until 7:30 today. Currently it's 26 degrees Celsius. Humidity is 96%. The news from RTHK.

0: Firing practice will be carried out at the Seng Wai and Tai Ling range in Fanling today from 8 a.m. to 9 p.m. During daytime practice, red flags will be hung at proper places around the firing range. During night practice, red lights will be hung along the boundary of the range. For safety reasons, members of the public are warned to refrain from entering the firing areas within the period of firing.
1: Loose, deformed, or corroded hinges and screws in an aluminium window may cause the window to dislodge and fall, causing injury or death to people and damage to property. If your windows are loose or too tight to open, ask a qualified person to inspect and repair them at once, according to the standards and procedures set by the Buildings Department. Don't hang clothes or objects on window sashes. Keep your windows safe with proper use and regular maintenance.

0: Lee says Hong Kong's inaugural five-year plan would set out broad macro-level targets, taking insights from similar models used by mainland cities.
1: Financial Secretary Paul Chan says Hong Kong's full-year economic growth forecast will be raised after the city recorded stronger-than-expected growth in the first half of the year.
0: A 59-year-old man dies after going missing for hours during the swimming leg of a triathlon event in Tai Po.
1: And Andoni Iraola suffers his first loss as Liverpool manager after Leeds fight back from 2-0 down to win 4-2 in a friendly in Chicago.
0: Chief Executive John Lee has said Hong Kong's inaugural five-year plan would set out broad macro-level targets, taking reference from similar blueprints of mainland cities. Elvis Yu reports.
2: John Lee shared details about the blueprint during the city's first district consultation session for both the five-year plan and the upcoming policy address, as he and his ministers gathered public views at a secondary school in Tuen Mun. About 130 district representatives and residents from various sectors, including those from the grassroots, business leaders, professionals, ethnic minorities, and students, attended the two-hour event. The session featured a general Q&A in the school hall during the first hour, followed by small group classroom discussions with individual ministers, with Lee chiming into the exchanges from time to time. Lee stressed the importance of holding joint consultations for the five-year plan and the policy address.
3: Apart from outlining our annual policy measures, the policy address is also an annual report on our five-year plan. The concept is that the five-year plan outlines the overall direction of Hong Kong's development in a macroscopic and strategic way that serves as the finishing touch. Then, the chief executive's annual report has to report to everyone on how we implement the five-year plan. And based on the actual situation each year, where the chief executive's policy priorities are. Therefore, the consultation this time is particularly meaningful.
2: Lee added the SAR's five-year plan would not focus on specific metrics.
3: I believe there will be indicators, but we have referenced the five-year plan of various governments, cities on the mainland. They generally have more than 20 indicators first. And in different areas, they will set more indicators every year. I believe this aligns well with Hong Kong's approach. Our five-year plan will set some macro-level indicators. In my policy address, as everyone has noticed, every year I have more than 100 indicators. We can also require various bureaus and departments to set up indicators in certain fields.
2: During the Q&A and small group sessions, participants raised a wide range of topics, including the Northern Metropolis University Town, urban redevelopment, creative industries, island tourism, and support for small and medium-sized enterprises. Others offered suggestions on youth development, caregiver support, retirement resources, and housing. An ethnic minority representative called on authorities to establish a specific pathway for homegrown ethnic minorities to become professionals. Lee pledged the government would continue helping the community integrate into wider society.
4: I treat every member of the 7.5 million people as family members in this big family of Hong Kong. So we'll do our best to ensure that the best development and contribution can be made available for different ethnicity.
2: In summarizing the consultation session, Lee thanked the public for their feedback, saying they are very useful in helping to draft the two policy blueprints. He said enhancing the city's development and management at a systemic level would be one of the key areas to focus on. Lee explained these include coming up with ways to handle daily complaints from residents and to make district governance more effective. The chief executive added that formulating the five-year plan would allow Hong Kong to closely align with the country's 15th five-year plan, driving economic opportunities and improving residents' livelihoods.
1: Elvis Yu. The Chinese University of Hong Kong says it will announce a strategic plan for the next 5 years on Thursday. As Janice Lo reports, its president Dennis Lo has said one of its aims is to help the nation's development.
5: Speaking on a commercial radio show, Dennis Lo said that the blueprint will align with the 15th five-year plan, as well as help China play a leading role in education and technology. The school will then work on a campus master plan, he said, to brainstorm how to utilize the vacant Area 39 in Pak Shek Kok between its main campus and the Science Park, where an MTR station will be built.
2: The Faculty of Medicine will construct a new building there. It is 300,000 square feet. There will also be a research institute that can accommodate 850 people. Also, a life sciences building will be constructed after a few months. Moreover, we will have a new college. Now, CUHK has 9 colleges. This will be the 10th. It will also be located there. So when everything is completed, I believe it will greatly increase the space we can use.
5: When asked what more could be done to turn Hong Kong into a hub for high-caliber talents, the president noted that the SAR is the most internationalized city in China, saying it is very convenient for academic conferences and exchanges to be staged in the city, and it is also an attractive place to live. But high housing costs are one of the SAR's weaknesses, he said, adding that CUHK will try to build more apartments and dormitories.
0: Janice Lowe, the European Chamber of Commerce in Hong Kong says the city's inaugural five-year blueprint has allowed foreign firms to pave the way to align with the SAR's plan. Chairman Johannes Hack told Janice Lowe that the consultation document allows businesses to gear up in advance in order to brainstorm ideas that better serve the region.
6: The document says as its purpose to consult and to gather views. And I think that's something that, not with just this document, essentially with everything that I've done in Hong Kong for the chambers, has always been super helpful. The willingness of the government here to reach out to the business community, to reach out to the chambers and to ask them, well, what do you think about things? Obviously, along the way, there have been a lot of different topics and there's been a lot of different intercourse with the five-year plan. Because it's the first time, I think that makes it particularly important. And also, I guess when I look at the discussions around it, I guess there's not that much clarity at this point what exactly the plan is versus the policy address versus the budget. So I think there's a lot of education around that, and that's probably why it's double helpful to have that chance to consult.
7: You talked about that this blueprint for the way forward. Actually, you value a lot on the government's willingness to reach out to different business entities. So as part of the foreign businesses, how would you read the blueprint?
6: Well, first of all, I have to say I really like the expression blueprint. I think it's a wonderful expression because it visualizes something. So a blueprint is this sketch you have of some grand design, and then you flesh it out, plus probably, honestly, from a Western perspective, blueprint is also a word that is perhaps more adapted to the Western thinking than the five-year plan, which is obviously what it is, but has a slightly different ring. So blueprint is a good expression for it. I think the key expectation is that it allows you to understand what is the strategic vision. So where does Hong Kong want to be in 5 years' time? What will it take to get there? And of course, businesses appreciate a strategic idea of what their partners want. So that allows business then to prepare, to come up with solutions, to come up with products that will serve the needs of Hong Kong in those 5 years ahead. I think when I look at it a bit more specifically from a European perspective, I would probably say all the issues around INT, so innovation and technology, life sciences, biotech, medical devices, anything related to sustainability, smart buildings, obviously in connection with Northern Metropolis. Those are all themes that ring out very strongly to the European business community.
7: You mentioned quite a few aspects that European businesses are hoping to see from the five-year plan. So could you talk more about the significance of the whole blueprint, given that you also briefly talked about it allows firms to prepare what cater to the needs of maybe the SAR? And what do you hope to see from this blueprint?
6: Well, I think what would be probably helpful in many ways is if we can establish fairly early on some kind of lighthouse project. I have to admit that when we think about the blueprint here in Hong Kong and what does it mean to our stakeholders in Europe, probably in Europe it's not really that well known. This is also something that we keep telling the government, look, even this GBA, obviously everyone here keeps talking about GBA, everybody understands the concept. When you go to Europe, it's not really yet that well known. And same, and even more so for that five-year plan, for that blueprint. When you talk to our stakeholders in Europe, our head offices, they may not actually understand what exactly this is. So a lighthouse project could be, for instance, cooperation on medical equipment development, or could be cooperation on medicine development, where you showcase that you've got a Western company coming in, it's setting up shop here or expanding its shop, and then actually producing a drug that then gets licensed.

0: license in all of GBA. That's the kind of thing where it would become filled with life, where you could then say, okay, this is what it actually is, and this is what it allows us to do.
1: So in other words, does it mean that medical equipment and projects in the relevant field are more of advantages or characteristics of many European firms?
0: Well, I think when you look at that connector role of Hong Kong, where does connector play the biggest part? Traditionally, it's played the biggest part in finance, which is very straightforward because all the money, the stock exchange, everything is concentrated in Hong Kong. Plays a big role in trade because this is a trading hub and a logistics hub. So all of these are centered around the idea of a city that is essentially a service city acting as a hub. Now, when you go forward and you say, what's the next big thing? We're not going to see manufacturing plants for pills in Hong Kong. You're not going to have the Northern Territory suddenly full of factories making pills. So that's not going to happen. What is going to happen is you do R&D here and you bring very high value employment and high value companies to Hong Kong to do the research and development and then progress into the Greater Bay Area or progress into all of China, leveraging the fact that you did this research in Hong Kong. So that would be a perfect example of thought out in Hong Kong, manufactured in GBA, sold in all of China.
1: So you earlier also mentioned Northern Metropolis. So Northern Metropolis is quite a key focus in the five-year plan and its consultation document. So to you, what's your understanding of the infrastructure or even what are European firms' understanding towards this infrastructure project?
0: Again, I think the ones that are here on the ground have a pretty clear idea by now because obviously there's been a lot of education work done around this. There's been a lot of field trips to actually look at it. So the Lok Ma Chau Loop, all the areas that are under development, the four sectors that you have. I think to businesses here, that is fairly clear. I think the one where it's probably most progressed is really in terms of actual physical infrastructure, MTR, for instance. So where you have a quite famous European company doing all the signaling for the MTR that will go to the Northern Metropolis. I think we're seeing the universities that will be built there. We're seeing with OASIS, the companies that are being attracted to set up there. As an overall vision in its totality with the residential part, with the living, I think that's probably something which is still a bit more abstract and where there will probably need to be a few steps along the way where you sort of really see it taking off and you say, okay, that's another thing I could be doing, that's another thing I could be doing.
2: That was the European Chamber of Commerce Chairman Johannes Hock. Financial Secretary Paul Chan says the city's full-year economic growth forecast will be adjusted upwards following a stronger-than-expected 5.1% GDP growth in the first half of the year. Elvis Yu reports.
3: Writing in his weekly blog, Paul Chan pointed out that the Hong Kong economy has maintained growth for 14 straight quarters thanks to buoyant external trade and resilient domestic demand. The financial chief said robust global demand for artificial intelligence products, sustained external demand for financial and business services, and a surge in visitor arrivals will continue to drive exports of goods in the second half of the year. He said these factors will boost local consumption and the city's investment climate. However, Chen warned that economic trends in the second half will still be subject to external uncertainties, including geopolitical developments and U.S. interest rate changes. He said the government would remain highly vigilant in safeguarding economic and financial stability while striving to accelerate economic development. The revised full-year growth estimate is set to be released later this month.
4: Elvis Yu. A 59-year-old man has died after going missing for hours in the water during a triathlon event in Tai Po. Aaron Tam reports.
5: Police said fire services department officers rescued the man at about 3 p.m. from the waters off Tai Mei Tuk, more than 7 hours after he was reported missing. The man was unconscious when rushed to Nethersole Hospital, where he was later pronounced dead. The event organizer, Triathlon Association of Hong Kong, China, said they received a report from on-site staff at around 7 a.m. that a participant in the men's 55 to 59 age group had failed to complete the swimming leg within the expected time frame. The association said they immediately activated the emergency response mechanism, notified relevant government departments, and launched search and rescue operations.
4: The association has also offered their deepest condolences to the man's family and said they will do their utmost to assist them.
2: Police say they have arrested three more men in connection with the murder of a 32-year-old male. The victim died in hospital on Friday, 6 days after he was seriously injured during a bar fight in Tsim Sha Tsui. The latest arrests include a 4-

0: 40-year-old man on suspicion of murder, along with two other male suspects, aged 36 and 52, for allegedly assisting offenders. Police had earlier arrested six men and three women in connection with the case on similar charges. Acting Senior Superintendent Ching Chi Yan says more arrests could be made.
1: Police have arrested a total of 12 people in connection with this case, including nine men and three women. Five of those arrested had been charged earlier with murder and assisting offenders. As for the three men arrested most recently, one has already been charged with assisting offenders, whilst the other two are currently held for further investigation. Our arrest operation is still ongoing.
0: He added that officers also arrested 90 other people for various offences during anti-crime sweeps at bars, mahjong parlours and entertainment venues as part of the manhunt for the murder suspects.
2: The time is 6:46. You're listening to Hong Kong Today. Still to come, the latest sports and business news. Israel has killed 15 Palestinians in a second straight day of airstrikes on Gaza. That's despite Washington's announcement of a breakthrough in efforts to implement last year's ceasefire agreement. Jamie Clark has the details.
3: From dawn, Israeli warplanes hit Gaza City in the north, the central city of Deir al-Balah, and the southern area of Khan Yunis. The attacks caused the biggest daily death toll in weeks, according to Palestinian health officials. Palestinians gathered to mourn a family killed by an Israeli strike on a residential building in Gaza City. The family included a man, his pregnant wife, and their seven-year-old son. Moment Abu Dalfa, a neighbour, and other locals inspected the damage and searched through the rubble.
4: It was dark and there's no electricity. We came to continue in the morning. We found this unborn baby, nearly 6 or 7 months in his mother's womb.
3: US President Donald Trump's assertion last Thursday that Palestinian, Hamas militants and other armed groups had agreed to disarm had raised hopes of a turning point in efforts to end the conflict. On Sunday, Israeli Energy Minister Eli Cohen said the government would give Hamas the opportunity to disarm, but that he was very sceptical that would happen. Cohen told Israel's army radio there'd been no deal to halt attacks on Gaza and that he saw a need for Israel, which already controls 70% of the enclave, to take full control of it if Hamas didn't disarm. A senior Hamas official said the group had demonstrated considerable flexibility, but accused Israel of wanting to impose a de facto situation on the ground by intensifying its strikes. Hamas has said Israel must stop its attacks in Gaza and pull its troops back, in accordance with other key terms of the ceasefire deal, before it will agree to hand over weapons to a new Palestinian body named to run Gaza.
0: Jamie Clark. U.S. President Donald Trump says new talks with Iran will begin today. It comes after Tehran accused Trump of lying in his claim that the U.S. and Israel agreed to hold off on new strikes at Iran's request. Trump had said on social media the U.S. will not attack as long as a deal can be reached quickly to halt Iran's nuclear ambitions and reopen the Strait of Hormuz. Sean Kennedy has more.
5: Citing military officials, Iran's Mehr news agency called Trump's claim nothing but a new lie and said Iran's military was on high alert and ready for any eventuality. There have been mounting fears that the fighting could escalate once again after Trump threatened to hit Iran very hard and was reportedly considering renewed heavy attacks, including against energy infrastructure. Trump said the U.S. was locked and loaded and ready to go against the Islamic Republic of Iran, but added that Iran and other Middle East countries had asked it to hold back. The latest exchange underlines the difficulty of resolving the conflict, which began on February 28th when the United States and Israel launched strikes on Tehran. A previous ceasefire deal, which included the reopening of the Strait of Hormuz, fell through, and Iran has tightened its control over the waterway. U.S. embassies across the Middle East warned their citizens on Saturday to beware of unforeseen escalation and urged them to be ready to leave. Iran and the U.S. resumed exchanges of fire last month after a days-long lull in fighting, although there were no reported strikes between Friday and Sunday.
2: The two-man crew of a firefighting helicopter in Greece have died in a mid-air collision with another chopper. Both aircraft were deployed

0: Deployed to battle a wildfire raging near Athens. Europe continues to be ravaged by fires after a period of record-breaking heatwaves and very little rain. Jamie Clark reports.
1: Destructive blazes in France and Spain showed signs of easing over the weekend, but several wildfires have broken out in Greece after a period of relative calm there. Two helicopters collided during a firefighting operation in the Attica region west of Athens, Greece's fire service said in a statement. Footage posted on social media appeared to show two helicopters closing to cross paths at low altitude before the main rotor of the lower helicopter struck the underside of the one flying above it and crashed in flames. The second helicopter then dumped its load of water and flew away. The crew of one helicopter had been located and reported safe. The second crew was found later and confirmed dead. Greek authorities issued emergency alerts for evacuations for a number of settlements in Attica, where firefighters and volunteering residents battled blazes.
2: We're putting out whatever we can, in cooperation with the fire department, going wherever they tell us to. What I see is that there are no aerial means, very few planes, no helicopters. The fire has burned a huge area.
3: The situation is desperate. More police than firefighters. That's what I see.
1: One of the blazes, northwest of Athens, reached the settlement of Veniza and a military firing range, igniting unexploded ordnance. Firefighters focused their efforts on preventing fire from advancing towards the coastal town of Megara, which has a population of around 30,000. In his regular Sunday message, Prime Minister Kyriakos Mitsotakis said there are moments when the force of nature and the intensity of weather conditions exceed all human planning and every operational capability. Meanwhile, other European countries are struggling with drought and receding water levels in major rivers. Hungary's Prime Minister, Peter Magyar, said the country faces a critical 5 days. That's as the drying out of the Danube River forced Hungary's sole nuclear power plant to shut for the first time in more than 4 decades, with a new heatwave looming.
4: Jamie Clark. Copenhagen's famed Noma restaurant is betting on a rapidly shifting seasonal menu to drive its next chapter when it reopens in the Danish capital on Wednesday. Co-founder and longtime executive head chef René Redzepi is stepping back from daily operations after acknowledging past mistreatment of staff. Janice Lowe reports.
5: Under René Redzepi, Noma was ranked the world's best restaurant 5 times and won 3 Michelin stars. But earlier this year, the New York Times reported that dozens of former employees said he inflicted physical and psychological harm, for which Redzepi has apologized. Metta Brink-Soberg, head of research and development at Noma, said a new team and menu will feature when the Noma reopens.
6: So the guests who are coming at the beginning of August will have a menu that is a complete reflection of what's very, very best here in the beginning of August. René won't play a massive role. He will definitely have an input between the two of us in terms of, like, you know, if I have any doubts about a certain dish or something that we're considering for the menus in the future, we will definitely be able to spar about that, but he's not really going to play a big role in the daily operation.
5: Soberg said the restaurant industry has far too long prioritized food, service and guests over how staff are treated, adding that for several years, Noma had worked to improve this by reducing working hours, which she said had previously left staff under stress and prone to mistakes.
6: Fine dining, it is a bit of a crazy monster, you know, because you have guests coming, if not every day, then, you know, for us, 4 times a week, 4 days a week. That means, for example, you do have to work at nighttime, right? That's kind of part of the business. I think in the setup that we've created now, we've been able to reduce the hours that people are working, and we've also had so much focus, and this is not just now, this is something we've had focus us for many, many, many years. On creating a really, really good work environment where people respect each other, and that even though, of course, sometimes you're working under high pressure, you have to be able to speak with respect, with trust in each other.
5: Under new executive head chef Pablo Soto, the new Noma will run on 12 micro seasons, with the menu changing continuously based on whatever ingredients are in season. According to the restaurant's website, the set menu will cost 6,500 Danish crowns or $990 per person, including wine pairing.
0: Janice Lowe. HSBC is selling its 36

0: $6 billion Australian home and personal loan book to global asset manager Blackstone in the world's largest ever home loan portfolio transaction. Sean Kennedy has more.
1: The deal is the latest move in CEO Georges El-Hedery's overhaul of HSBC. El-Hedery has cut management ranks, reduced costs and shed non-core operations since assuming the top job in September 2024. The sale of the Australian portfolio is to close in the first half of 2027, subject to regulatory approvals. Since the global financial crisis, HSBC has been exiting low-returning consumer banking activities in markets from France and Greece to Canada. It recently agreed to sell its Singapore insurance unit to Germany's Allianz SE and struck a deal in May to divest its retail and wealth operations in Indonesia to Singapore's Overseas Chinese Banking Corp.
2: Sean Kennedy. And in just a moment, we'll have the latest sports news with Carlos Escueta.
3: This is Dudu Chen. To put a stop to global warming and to prevent extreme weather from becoming a new norm, we need to reduce half of our carbon emissions by 2035 and achieve carbon neutrality by 2050. It's high time for us to reduce waste at source, save energy, and practice green travel. Rethink our current habits, change them to reduce our carbon footprint, starting with the small things in our daily lives. Let's strive to achieve carbon neutrality and create a more livable environment.
4: Well, good morning. Sports News Now with me, I'm Carlos Escueda. We begin with football, and Liverpool have suffered their first loss under new manager Andoni Iraola, falling 4-2 to Leeds United in a preseason friendly in Chicago. The Reds dominated early on, going 2-0 up before the break, thanks to goals from Luke Chambers and Florian Wirtz. But Leeds turned the game around in the second half, scoring four unanswered goals after introducing substitutes Dominic Calvert-Lewin and Harry Wilson. Both teams now head back to England from their US tour with two wins and a defeat. Well, to golf now, in Japan, Shiho Kawaki has earned the first ever major title of her career, winning the Women's Open Championship in thrilling fashion. The world number 46 held her nerve to prevail in two playoff holes against Germany's Esther Henseleit after the pair finished regulation play tied at 5 under par. Kawaki is just the second Japanese winner of the tournament, following Mio Yamashita's victory just last year.
5: Just being able to stand on this stage is a great honor in itself, so I wanted to face every single hole with all my might and enjoy it until the very end. As Japanese players, I am truly happy that we were able to bring excitement to the tournament. And going forward, I hope we can keep bringing excitement as Team Japan.
4: And finally, on the diamond, the Major League Baseball world remains abuzz over the latest addition to the reigning champion Los Angeles Dodgers. The back-to-back World Series winners yesterday acquired two-time American League Cy Young winner Tarik Skubal from the Detroit Tigers in exchange for a massive three-prospect package ahead of the trade deadline. The deal provides an already star-studded LA roster with even more pitching reinforcement as they aim to become the first team to secure three straight titles since the New York Yankees did so from 1998 to 2000. Skubal spoke on his initial reaction to that blockbuster trade.
6: It's crazy. You know, this isn't going into the season. This isn't what I planned on, you know, doing. You know, circumstances change, situations change, and I'm very appreciative of everything the Tigers have done for me, you know. Just drafted me in 2018, you know, giving a kid a chance out of a small school, and I've always truly appreciated that. And it means a lot more than they probably get credit for. At this time, I'm excited to be a Dodger. You know, I'm excited to get down there and meet all those guys and, you know, chase three championships in a row. You know, it's hard to do, so I'm excited to be a part of that.
4: And that is your look at sports.
2: Thanks, Carlos. And the weather forecast for today, mainly cloudy with occasional showers and thunderstorms. Showers will be heavy at times at first, highs of around 28 degrees today. Looking ahead, there'll still be showers and thunderstorms at first tomorrow, but sunny intervals in the following couple of days and very hot in the latter part of this week. Right now, the amber rainstorm warning and the thunderstorm warnings are both in effect. 25 degrees Celsius, the relative humidity 97%.
7: THK, the news at 7 with Robert Kemp. Iranian state media says talks between Iran and Oman on the Strait of Hormuz are in their final stages. Nazvi Karim reports.
8: the

0: RNA news agency reported Iranian Foreign Minister Abbas Araghchi as saying negotiations had progressed and were on the path to being finalized. It said he made the comments during a cabinet meeting, and in an interview with IRIB TV, Iran Foreign Ministry spokesman Ismail Baghaei said reaching an agreement between Iran and Oman was not related to the strait's opening or continued closure. He said they were working on a new route in the strait within a so-called traffic separation scheme format. He said this would ensure both sides' sovereignty and Iran's national interest and security.
1: British Naval Agency says it has received a report of an incident involving a tanker northeast of the Omani port of Hasab. The UK Maritime Trade Operations said the master of the tanker had reported hearing an explosion close to the vessel. It said the vessel and its crew were reported to be safe. These 14 people have been killed in a suspected suicide bombing outside a police station in northwestern Pakistan. The country faces a widening insurgency which Islamabad has blamed on the Afghan Taliban. The Taliban government has denied the accusations. Mohammed Umar Khan is the SWAT district police officer.
2: Absolutely, there are police martyrs as well as injured police personnel in this incident. As I mentioned, police officials are among those affected, along with members of the public and private individuals. The security of police lines and all our installations in the area have been placed on high alert. We will not allow anyone to breach the perimeter.
1: Here in Hong Kong, three more men have been arrested in connection with the murder of a 32-year-old man. He died in hospital on Friday, 6 days after he was injured in a Tsim Sha Tsui bar fight. Police had earlier arrested six men and three women in connection with the case. Police in the US say the man who fatally shot three people and injured more than half a dozen others this weekend in Idaho died after shooting himself. Twin Falls Police Chief Matthew Hicks told a press conference that the suspect acted alone.
3: At this time, we can confirm that the suspect, 24-year-old Chad Williams, is deceased from a self-inflicted gunshot wound. Investigators are continuing to review the incident timeline, process evidence, and conduct interviews. Detectives are working up on following leads and working with assisting agencies. At this time, we are still working to determine the full set of circumstances in this incident, including the suspect's actions and possible motivations.
1: Brazilian President Luiz Inácio Lula da Silva has accepted his presidential nomination ahead of October's elections. His rival, Senator Flavio Bolsonaro, son of jailed former President Jair Bolsonaro, has enjoyed open support from members of US President Donald Trump's administration. In his acceptance speech, the 80-year-old Lula struck a defiant note.
4: We need to invest in defense. I want us to be prepared so that no one invades this country to take away its president, as they did. I want us to be prepared for peace, not for war. I want us to be prepared so that no one dares to take advantage of us. We need to understand the importance of the defense industry.
1: Police in Peru say 13 people have died when a small plane carrying foreign tourists to view the country's Nazca Line archaeological site crashed on Saturday. Officials said preliminary information indicated an in-flight emergency. Carlos Cordero Paredes is a member of the Aviation Accident Investigation Commission.
5: It's obvious from what you see that the aircraft lost altitude and impacted with the ground, and from there the parts went forward. That's all I can tell you. Why did it impact? Why did it lose altitude? We don't know.
1: Hungary's Prime Minister says the country faces a critical 5 days after its sole nuclear power plant was shut down because of low water levels in the Danube due to a heat wave. Peter Magy called on the public to cut electricity use. He also announced restrictions.
6: According to the decree, we will first ask large consumers to voluntarily limit their electricity consumption, and we will continuously monitor the fulfillment of the commitments. Anyone who makes a commitment and fails to comply with it can expect sanctions.
1: Two-man crew of a firefighting helicopter has been killed in a mid-air collision in Greece. The local fire service said two hired Bell helicopters collided west of Athens. Television footage showed one of the helicopters colliding with the underbelly of the other before exploding and plunging to the ground. The crew of a second helicopter was rescued. The news from RTHK.
7: Thanks to Robert Kemp in our newsroom.

0: You're listening to Hong Kong Today with Ben Che and myself, Todd Harding. Coming up, the death toll in last week's mass rush of Moroccans to the Spanish enclave of Ceuta has risen to 72, with most of the 60,000 migrants returning voluntarily.
1: Two crew members of a firefighting helicopter were killed in a mid-air collision with another chopper as they battled wildfires in Athens, Greece.
0: And police have arrested three more men in connection with the death last week of a 32-year-old man after a bar fight.
1: The death toll from the mass rush into a Spanish enclave in North Africa has reached at least 72. That's as five more bodies were found along the territory's coast. Tens of thousands of people mostly swam around the border post from Morocco, one of the EU's only two land borders with Africa. Jamie Clark reports.
2: Spanish police and troops patrolled the streets of Ceuta on Sunday as the enclave largely returned to normal. An estimated 60,000 people crossed into the autonomous Spanish city by land and sea in an unprecedented surge that began last Thursday. Only small groups of migrants were still walking around. Most who crossed the small border barrier returned voluntarily to Morocco within 48 hours. Some migrants drowned and others were crushed while trying to climb a breakwater and border fence during the crossings. Many had been driven to migrate by economic hardship and encouraged by social media rumours. Karima Abenas, a French national in Ceuta with family in Morocco, held back tears as she lamented the loss of life.
3: It pains me deeply that young people are dying at sea. It's not right that, in the year 2026, women with children as young as 2 months old should be crossing the sea only to die. In Morocco, there's food. There's everything we need. If we don't have a decent job, we should go on strike and demand our rights from the government. We shouldn't be dying at sea.
2: 22 EU member states wrote a letter asking for coordinated action to protect external borders and other measures after the Ceuta incident. Spain has adopted a more open stance on migrants than most other EU countries, introducing a programme to grant residency to more than 500,000 undocumented people. It's rejected suggestions that the scheme encouraged the rush into Ceuta.
0: Jamie Clark. Spain's far-right leaders have voiced serious concerns over the migrant crossings into the country's North African enclave of Ceuta. Santiago Abascal from the Vox Party said legislative changes are needed so that the armed forces, police and other law enforcement agencies can effectively defend the border with all force necessary.
4: The person responsible is Prime Minister Pedro Sánchez, but Morocco shares the blame. I think that at this point, no one can deny that the arrival of 65,000 people, according to what is being said at the moment, is an invasion, and we are facing an act of war promoted by Morocco and tolerated and allowed by Pedro Sánchez in different ways. Sánchez has shown that the only thing he has done all this time is destroy the European Union. He has been one of the main promoters of illegal immigration through the granting of Spanish nationality and by encouraging the invasion, because he wants to regularize everyone who has entered illegally.
1: Brazilian President Luiz Inácio Lula da Silva has accepted his seventh and likely final presidential nomination as the 80-year-old leader faces mounting pressure from foreign interference ahead of October's elections. Lula's rival, Senator Flávio Bolsonaro, son of jailed former President Jair Bolsonaro, has enjoyed open support from members of U.S. President Donald Trump's administration, Argentina's President Javier Milei, and Israeli Prime Minister Benjamin Netanyahu. Lula struck a defiant note in his acceptance speech.
5: We need to invest in defense. I want us to be prepared so that no one invades this country to take away its president, as they did. I want us to be prepared for peace, not for war. I want us to be prepared so that no one dares to take advantage of us. We need to understand the importance of the defense industry.
1: For the first time in nearly 40 years, all five major center-left parties united behind Lula's candidacy in opposition to Brazil's rising far right. Lula currently leads opinion polls with a small margin over Senator Bolsonaro, whose father is serving a 27-year sentence under house arrest.

0: for an attempted coup.
1: The two-man crew of a firefighting helicopter have been killed in a mid-air collision in Greece. The fire service said the crash happened while the helicopters were battling a wildfire west of Athens. Greek officials say nearly 500 firefighters are also battling blazes northwest of Athens, and 100 firefighters are fighting a wildfire in the northern Peloponnese. This Attica resident, Georgios Mavroidis, was fighting fires northwest of Athens but admitted that it seemed hopeless.
2: It's not a good situation. This is extremely sad. The wind is very strong. It keeps changing direction. It's difficult to deal with. The firefighters who are trained and experienced can't contain it. How can we?
0: Smoke from massive wildfires raging around the world is posing serious health risks to humans. More toxic than normal air pollution, wildfire smoke can linger in the air for weeks and travel thousands of miles. Carrying noxious gases and particulate matter, experts warn that wildfire smoke can have serious health implications over the longer term. Aaron Tam reports.
3: Dr. Vin Gupta, who is a pulmonologist and a member of the American Lung Association, says even short-term exposure to wildfire smoke can cause reactions among healthy individuals.
4: We know that air pollution in all its forms causes fine particulate matter soot, for lack of a better way to say it, to be released into the atmosphere. And then those particles lodge into the deepest crevices, the smallest arteries in our vital organs, our heart, our lungs, our brain, our kidneys, and it causes organ dysfunction because it causes inflammation within those organs. And I would say 10 years ago, we didn't really think about air pollution as a serious risk factor for chronic disease. Now we do. Now we realize that air pollution actually can cause serious impacts over the longer term, and that is really the concern here.
3: Dr. Gupta said the impact of inhaling wildfire smoke is far deeper and broader than some initial findings show. And now, as the issue is getting more common, new research suggests that it is much like smoking cigarettes, which don't just affect the lungs, but every part of the human body, and it does so in a devastating way.
4: A few months of exposure to poor air quality during wildfire season can accelerate aging. It can increase the risk of cognitive decline and early onset dementia. For pregnant women, we know that there's an impact to their baby's developing immune system, and that can last and persist for years after birth. And in addition to preterm birth and intrauterine growth retardation, IUGR, there's a lot of impacts to developing babies amongst moms that live in places that are exposed to either wildfire smoke or to poor air quality.
3: Gupta says wearing N95 masks can help, although he noted that it's not perfect, but they can be useful in filtering out many elements of bad air, and they are better than nothing.
1: Aaron Tam, back here in Hong Kong, Chief Executive John Lee has officiated the First District Forum for Hong Kong's inaugural five-year plan and the annual policy address. Roughly 130 residents from all walks of life attended the event, which was held at a school in Tuen Mun. A number of senior government officials were also present. In his opening remarks, Lee said the policy address and the five-year plan are closely aligned.
5: Apart from outlining our annual policy measures, the policy address is also an annual report on our five-year plan. The concept is that the five-year plan outlines the overall direction of Hong Kong's development in a macroscopic and strategic way that serves as the finishing touch. Then, the chief executive's annual report has to report to everyone on how we implement the five-year plan. And based on the actual situation each year, where the chief executive's policy priorities are. Therefore, the consultation this time is particularly meaningful.
0: Lee highlighted that the five-year plan will only set up broad indicators similar to the approach taken by cities on the mainland, while more details will be outlined in the annual policy blueprint.
5: I believe there will be indicators, but we have referenced the five-year plan of various governments. Cities on the mainland, they generally have more than 20 indicators first. And in different areas, they will set more indicators every year. I believe this aligns well with Hong Kong's approach. Our five-year plan will set some macro-level indicators. In my policy address, as everyone has noticed, every

0: Every year, I have more than 100 indicators. We can also require various bureaus and departments to set up indicators in certain fields.
1: The Chinese University of Hong Kong says it will announce its strategic plan for the next 5 years on Thursday. Speaking on commercial radio, the university's president, Dennis Low, said the plan also aims to help China play a leading role in education and technology. He added that the school will then work on a campus master plan and brainstorm on how to utilize the vacant Area 39 in Pak Shek Kok between its main campus and the Science Park, where an MTR station will be built.
2: The Faculty of Medicine will construct a new building there. It is 300,000 square feet. There will also be a research institute that can accommodate 850 people. Also, a life sciences building will be constructed after a few months. Moreover, we will have a new college. Now, CUHK has 9 colleges. This will be the 10th. It will also be located there. So when everything is completed, I believe it will greatly increase the space we can use.
3: The time is now 7:16. You're listening to Hong Kong Today. Financial Secretary Paul Chan says the city's full-year economic growth forecast will be adjusted upwards following a stronger-than-expected 5.1% GDP growth in the first half of 2026. Elvis Hugh reports.
4: The revised full-year growth estimate is set to be released later this month. Writing in his weekly blog, the financial chief said robust global demand for artificial intelligence products, sustained external demand for financial and business services, and a surge in visitor arrivals will continue to drive exports of goods in the second half of the year. He said these factors will bolster the local consumption and investment climate.
1: Police said yesterday they arrested 3 more men in connection with the murder of a 32-year-old man following an attack at a Tsim Sha Tsui bar. Here's Elvis Hugh again.
4: The latest arrests made on Friday and Saturday in Tsim Sha Tsui and Yunnan include a 40-year-old man on suspicion of murder, alongside 2 men aged 36 and 52 for allegedly assisting offenders. The 36-year-old man has been charged with 1 count of assisting offenders, and his case will be heard at the Kowloon City Magistrate's Court on Monday morning. The other 2 suspects have been detained for investigation. Acting Senior Superintendent Ching Chi-Yan said more arrests could be made.
5: Police have arrested a total of 12 people in connection with this case, including 9 men and 3 women. 5 of those arrested had been charged earlier with murder and assisting offenders. As for the 3 men arrested most recently, 1 has already been charged with assisting offenders, whilst the other 2 are currently held for further investigation. Our arrest operation is still ongoing.
4: Ching added that officers also arrested 90 other people for various offences during anti-crime sweeps at bars, mahjong parlours and entertainment venues as part of the manhunt for the murder suspects.
3: Elvis Yu. Meanwhile, police say a 59-year-old man has died while swimming during a triathlon event in Tai Po. Sachin Katvi reports.
6: Officers said rescuers from the fire services department found the man off waters near Tai Mei Tuk at around 3 p.m., more than 7 hours after he was reported missing. The man was unconscious when rushed to Nethasol Hospital, where he was pronounced dead later. Event organizer, the Triathlon Association of Hong Kong, China, said they had immediately activated the emergency response mechanism around 7 a.m. and launched search and rescue operations after on-site staff reported that a male competitor in the 55 to 59 age group had failed to complete the swimming leg within the expected time frame.
1: Sachin Katvi. The hospital authority says the rate of feeding newborn babies with breast milk exclusively has been declining in recent years because of a lack of confidence in sustaining breastfeeding among mothers and their physical exhaustion. The HA has called for a breastfeeding-friendly environment as an annual World Breastfeeding Week started on Saturday. Wong Si Kee, the chairwoman of HA's Breastfeeding Promotion Subcommittee, told Wallace Wong that many working mums face challenges in breastfeeding when they return to work.
7: For working moms, they have challenges when they return to work. They can hardly have enough time to do hand expression or pumping for the baby because it's important to keep removal of breast milk so that their milk production can be sustained and keep producing. Therefore, a lot of moms, due to their working schedules and also the stressful situation after returning to work, they can hardly express

0: Is drink very frequently and very often. That is exactly what human breast milk's the properties. Therefore, the baby needs more and frequent feeding. But they think that the milk quality and also the quantity is not enough for the baby. Another point that leads to the decline is they can feel very tired during breastfeeding. So they want to have better rest. Therefore, they choose to feed other means, just like formula milk.
1: So when mothers encounter difficulties in breastfeeding, how would the HA help them?
0: If mothers have problems or concerns or challenges in breastfeeding, we welcome them to call our hotline. We have breastfeeding clinic in our birthing hospitals. If they need help, just call and we can offer an appointment for them so that problems will be tackled very quickly. If mom have challenges or concerns, when they seek help from our lactation clinic, we will tailor-made a plan which works best for them. Of course, we will see how the mother's questions and also any situation that specifically they need to deal with. So we will work and also work with them.
1: How effective are these measures? What are the feedbacks HA receives from the families?
0: After they seek help from the lactation clinics, their evaluation is good. They find that our lactation nurse can help them to tackle and also overcome the hurdles in breastfeeding. We just encourage mother to seek our help if needed, rather than sit on some what we call myth, so the mothers can get help as soon as they need.
1: Outside the healthcare setting, do you think there are sufficient support for mothers in society? Are there enough breastfeeding-friendly facilities in Hong Kong?
0: I think that breastfeeding is a public health issue. This promotes the health of the babies and also the mothers. At this stage, the government is working in the directions to provide more breastfeeding facilities in the community. But we hope that we can hold hands with other stakeholders in the community, the employers, so that we can create a breastfeeding-friendly community in Hong Kong.
1: As the World Breastfeeding Week is approaching, does HA have any initiatives to promote breastfeeding in Hong Kong?
0: For breastfeeding promotion, HA is having ordered 8 birthing hospital being accredited as baby-friendly hospital. This is a CQI. We need accreditation from the BFHI Hong Kong Association to maintain the standard of our provided care. Therefore, we keep on supporting and keep promoting breastfeeding.
1: So finally, as a healthcare professional, what are your tips for new moms to balance their work and also care for their babies?
0: For working moms, we encourage if she has the planning for breastfeeding, just during antenatal period, do more preparation. Indeed, in HA, we provide antenatal classes and also group counseling for mothers so that they can learn more on knowledge and also the technique. And also, if they have concerns, we can try to tackle to see whether this can help. They have a better start. And after the baby born, we will have immediate skin-to-skin contact in the labor room. Encourage mother to hold the baby and let the baby to search the breast and start breastfeeding. And in the postnatal ward, our midwife will teach mother the way and also the techniques on breastfeeding. We make sure the baby is well attached on the breast that can remove the breast milk and increase the milk production.
2: The Organization of Petroleum Exporting Countries, or OPEC Plus, says the group will boost oil production by 188,000 barrels per day from September to tackle shortages and disruptions caused by the Middle East war. Sachin Katvi reports.
3: The decision was announced following a virtual meeting attended by Saudi Arabia, Russia, Iraq, Kuwait, Kazakhstan, Algeria, and Oman. In their collective commitment to support market stability, the 7 participating countries decided to implement a production increase. Between late 2022 and 2023, OPEC Plus was concerned that oil prices were falling and agreed to cut oil production in 3 separate rounds, reducing total output by nearly 6 million barrels per day. Since the start of the US-Iran war, countries in the Persian Gulf have struggled to increase exports due to Iran's blockade of the Strait of Hormuz.
2: Sachin Kathy. And in just a moment, Carlos Escueta will be back with a roundup of sports right after this.
4: We all long for a stable life. National security is the foundation of prosperity.

0: and stability. We should uphold and strengthen the executive-led system, follow a holistic approach to development and security, and implement Patriots administering Hong Kong for a better life. The security of Hong Kong and our homes hinges on the security of our motherland. Safeguarding national security is our responsibility. Let's participate.
1: Well, good morning sports news now with me. I'm Carlos Escuero. We begin with some golf, and Japan's Shio Kawaki has earned the first ever major title of her career, winning the Women's Open Championship in thrilling fashion. The world number 46 held her nerve to prevail in two playoff holes against Germany's Esther Henselite at Royal Lytham and St. Anne's after the pair finished regulation play tied at 5 under par. Kawaki is just the second Japanese winner of the tournament, following Mio Yamashita's victory just last year.
2: Just being able to stand on this stage is a great honor in itself, so I wanted to face every single hole with all my might and enjoy it until the very end. As Japanese players, I am truly happy that we were able to bring excitement to the tournament. And going forward, I hope we can keep bringing excitement as Team Japan.
1: Well, in cycling, Dutch rider Lorena Wiebe has claimed victory in the second stage of the Women's Tour de France. Wiebe was first to attack from the bunch coming to the end of the 147.9-kilometer ride in Switzerland, easily holding off her rivals with time to raise her arms in celebration before the finish line. It was the first time she won a stage in the race while wearing the yellow jersey.
3: Yes, it makes for sure special, but also because, again, our team SD Works Pro Time works really hard for it, and the girls were chasing full gas in the final to bring back Rianne Marke, so then it's even more beautiful to finish it off in the yellow.
1: And on the diamond, the Major League Baseball world remains abuzz over the latest addition to the reigning champion Los Angeles Dodgers. The back-to-back World Series winners yesterday acquired two-time American League Cy Young winner Tarik Skubal from the Detroit Tigers in exchange for a massive three-prospect package ahead of the trade deadline. The deal provides an already star-studded LA roster with even more pitching reinforcement as they aim to become the first team to secure three straight titles since the New York Yankees from 1998 to 2000. Skubal spoke on his initial reaction to that blockbuster trade.
4: It's crazy. You know, this isn't going into the season. This isn't what I planned on, you know, doing. You know, circumstances change, situations change, and I'm very appreciative of everything the Tigers have done for me. You know, just drafted me in 2018, you know, giving a kid a chance out of a small school, and I've always truly appreciated that, and it means a lot more than they probably get credit for. At this time, I'm excited to be a Dodger. You know, I'm excited to get down there and meet all those guys and, you know, chase three championships in a row. You know, it's hard to do, so I'm excited to be a part of that.
1: Well, Skubal is expected to make his debut for the Dodgers on the road against the Chicago Cubs tomorrow morning, Hong Kong time. And that is your look at sport.
5: Thanks, Carlos. And the weather forecast for today, mainly cloudy with occasional showers and thunderstorms. Showers will be heavy at times at first. The maximum temperature will be around 28 degrees during the day. And winds will be moderate south to southeasterly, fresh offshore at first. Looking ahead, there will still be showers and thunderstorms at first tomorrow, but sunny intervals in the following couple of days, and it's going to be very hot in the latter part of this week. Right now, the amber rainstorm warning and the thunderstorm warning are both in effect, 25 degrees Celsius. The relative humidity is standing at 96%. And let's cross over to the newsroom now for a look at some other news headlines.
6: It's 7:30. I'm Robert Kemp. Iranian state media says talks between Iran and Oman on the Strait of Hormuz are in their final stages. Nazvi Karim reports.
7: The IRNA news agency reported Iranian Foreign Minister Abbas Araghchi as saying negotiations had progressed and were on the path to being finalized. It said he made the comments during a cabinet meeting, and in an interview with IRIB TV, Iran Foreign Ministry spokesman Ismail Baghaei said reaching an agreement between Iran and Oman was not related to the strait's opening or continued closure. He said they were working on a new route in the strait within a so-called traffic separation scheme format. He said this would ensure both sides' sovereignty and Iran's national interest and security.
6: A British naval agency says it has received a report of an incident involving a tanker northeast of the Omani port of Khasab. The UK Maritime Trade Operations said the master of the tanker had reported hearing an explosion close to the vessel. He said the vessel and its crew were reported to be safe. US President Donald Trump says the US held off from attacking Iran at the request of allies Saudi Arabia, the United Arab Emirates and Qatar, as well as Iran itself. He was speaking to reporters on Air Force One.
8: When the allies ask to call it off, you got to sort of say, well, let's see. And the reason they asked is I think there's a deal. There's a deal on Hormuz, and then there will be a deal on the nuclear, or you might call it the denuclearization of Iran. I call it the denuclearization of Iran.
6: Three more men have been arrested in connection with the murder of a 32-year-old man. He died in hospital on Friday, 6 days after he was injured in a Chimsa Choi bar fight. Police had earlier arrested six men and three women in connection with the case. At least 14 people have been killed in a suspected suicide bombing outside a police station in northwestern Pakistan. The country faces a widening insurgency, which Islamabad has blamed on the Afghan Taliban. The Taliban government has denied the accusations. Mohammed Uqbal Khan is the SWAT district police officer.
9: Absolutely, there are police martyrs as well as injured police personnel in this incident. As I mentioned, police officials are among those affected, along with members of the public and private individuals. The security of police lines and all our installations in the area have been placed on high alert. We will not allow anyone to breach the perimeter.
6: Two crew members of a firefighting helicopter have died in a mid-air collision in Greece. The local fire service said the incident happened west of Athens. Television footage showed one hitting the underbelly of the other before exploding and plunging to the ground. The crew of the second helicopter was successfully rescued. And that's the news from RTHK.
5: Thanks to Robert Kemp in our newsroom. You're listening to Hong Kong Today with me, Ben Che and Todd Harding. Leading the news this morning, John Lee says Hong Kong's inaugural five-year plan would set up broad macro-level targets, taking insights from similar models used by mainland cities.
10: Financial Secretary Paul Chan says Hong Kong's full-year economic growth forecast will be raised after the city recorded stronger-than-expected growth in the first half of the year.
5: And a 59-year-old man dies after going missing for hours during the swimming lake of a triathlon event in Tai Po.
10: Chief Executive John Lee has said Hong Kong's inaugural five-year plan would set out broad macro-level targets, taking reference from similar blueprints of mainland cities. Elvis Yu reports.
11: John Lee shared details about the blueprint during the city's first district consultation session for both the five-year plan and the upcoming policy address, as he and his ministers gathered public views at a secondary school in Tuen Mun. About 130 district representatives and residents from various sectors, including those from the grassroots, business leaders, professionals, ethnic minorities, and students, attended the two-hour event. The session featured a general Q&A in the school hall during the first hour, followed by small group classroom discussions with individual ministers, with Lee chiming into the exchanges from time to time. Lee stressed the importance of holding joint consultations for the five-year plan and the policy address.
12: Apart from outlining our annual policy measures, the policy address is also an annual report on our five-year plan. The concept is that the five-year plan outlines the overall direction of Hong Kong's development in a macroscopic and strategic way that serves as the finishing touch. Then, the chief executive's annual report has to report to everyone on how we implement the five-year plan. And based on the actual situation each year, where the chief executive's policy priorities are. Therefore, the consultation this time is particularly meaningful.
11: Lee added the SAR's five-year plan would not focus on specific metrics.
12: I believe there will be indicators, but we have referenced the five-year plan of various governments, cities on the mainland. They generally have more than 20 indicators first. And in different areas, they will set more indicators every year. I believe this aligns well with Hong Kong's approach. Our five-year plan will set some macro-level indicators. In my policy address, as everyone has noticed, every year I have more than 100 indicators. We can also require various bureaus and departments to set up indicators in certain fields.
11: During the Q&A and small group sessions, participants raised a wide range of topics, including the Northern Metropolis University Town, urban redevelopment, creative industries, island tourism, and support for small and medium-sized enterprises. Others offered suggestions on youth development, caregiver support, retirement resources, and housing. An ethnic minority representative called on authorities to establish a specific pathway for homegrown ethnic minorities to become professionals. Lee pledged the government would continue helping the community integrate into wider society.
13: I treat every member of the 7.5 million people as family members in this big family of Hong Kong. So we'll do our best to ensure that the best development and contribution can be made available for different ethnicity.
11: In summarizing the consultation session, Lee thanked the public for their feedback, saying they are very useful in helping to draft the two policy blueprints. He said enhancing the city's development and management at a systemic level would be one of the key areas to focus on. Lee explained these include coming up with ways to handle daily complaints from residents and to make district governance more effective. The chief executive added that formulating the five-year plan would allow Hong Kong to closely align with the country's 15th five-year plan, driving economic opportunities and improving residents' livelihoods.
5: Elvis Yu. The Chinese University of Hong Kong says it will announce a strategic plan for the next 5 years on Thursday. As Janice Low reports, its president, Dennis Low, has said one of its aims is to help the nation's development.
14: Speaking on a commercial radio show, Dennis Low said that the blueprint will align with the 15th five-year plan, as well as help China play a leading role in education and technology. The school will then work on a campus master plan, he said, to brainstorm how to utilize the vacant Area 39 in Pak Shek Kok between its main campus and the Science Park, where an MTR station will be built.
15: The Faculty of Medicine will construct a new building there. It is 300,000 square feet. There will also be a research institute that can accommodate 850 people. Also, a life sciences building will be constructed after a few months. Moreover, we will have a new college. Now, CUHK has 9 colleges. This will be the 10th. It will also be located there. So when everything is completed, I believe it will greatly increase the space we can use.
14: When asked what more could be done to turn Hong Kong into a hub for high-caliber talents, the president noted that the SAR is the most internationalized city in China, saying it is very convenient for academic conferences and exchanges to be staged in the city, and it is also an attractive place to live. But high housing costs are one of the SAR's weaknesses, he said, adding that CUHK will try to build more apartments and dormitories.
10: The European Chamber of Commerce in Hong Kong says the city's inaugural five-year blueprint has allowed foreign firms to pave the way to align with the SAR's plan. Chairman Johannes Hark told Janice Low that the public consultation document allows businesses to gear up in advance in order to brainstorm ideas that better serve the region.
16: The document says as its purpose to consult and to gather views. And I think that's something that, not with just this document, essentially with everything that I've done in Hong Kong for the chambers, has always been super helpful. The willingness of the government here to reach out to the business community, to reach out to the chambers and to ask them, well, what do you think about things? Obviously, along the way, there have been a lot of different topics and there's been a lot of different intercourse with the five-year plan. Because it's the first time, I think that makes it particularly important, and also I guess when I look at the discussions around it, I guess there's not that much clarity at this point what exactly the plan is versus the policy address versus the budget. So I think there's a lot of education around that, and that's probably why it's double helpful to have that chance to consult.
17: You talked about that this blueprint for the way forward. Actually, you value a lot on the government's willingness to reach out to different business entities. So as part of the foreign businesses, how would you read the blueprint?
16: Well, first of all, I have to say, I really like the expression blueprint. I think it's a wonderful expression because it visualizes something. So a blueprint is this sketch you have of some grand design, and then you flesh it out, plus probably, honestly, from a Western perspective, blueprint is also a word that is perhaps more adapted to the Western thinking than the five-year plan, which is obviously what it is, but has a slightly different ring. So blueprint is a good expression for it. I think the key expectation is that it allows you to understand what is the strategic vision. So where does Hong Kong want to be in 5 years' time? What will it take to get there? And of course, businesses appreciate a strategic idea of what their partners want. So that allows business then to prepare, to come up with solutions, to come up with products that will serve the needs of Hong Kong in those 5 years ahead. I think when I look at it a bit more specifically from a European perspective, I would probably say all the issues around INT, so innovation and technology, life sciences, biotech, medical devices, anything related to sustainability, smart buildings, obviously in connection with Northern Metropolis, those are all themes that ring out very strongly to the European business community.
17: You mentioned quite a few aspects that European businesses are hoping to see from the five-year plan. So could you talk more about the significance of the whole blueprint, given that you also briefly talked about it allows firms to prepare what cater to the needs of maybe the SAR? And what do you hope to see from this blueprint?
16: Well, I think what would be probably helpful in many ways is if we can establish fairly early on some kind of lighthouse project. I have to admit that when we think about the blueprint here in Hong Kong and what does it mean to our stakeholders in Europe, probably in Europe it's not really that well known. This is also something that we keep telling the government, look, even this GBA, obviously everyone here keeps talking about GBA, everybody understands the concept. When you go to Europe, it's not really yet that well known. And same and even more so for that five-year plan, for that blueprint. When you talk to our stakeholders in Europe, our head offices, they may not actually understand what exactly this is. So a lighthouse project could be, for instance, cooperation on medical equipment development, or could be cooperation on medicine development, where you showcase that you've got a Western company coming in, it's setting up shop here or expanding its shop, and then actually producing a drug that then gets licensed in all of GBA. That's the kind of thing where it would become filled with life, where you could then say, okay, this is what it actually is, and this is what it allows us to do.
17: So in other words, does it mean that medical equipment and projects in the relevant field are more of advantages or characteristics of many European firms?
16: Well, I think when you look at that connector role of Hong Kong, where does connector play the biggest part? Traditionally, it's played the biggest part in finance, which is very straightforward because all the money, the stock exchange, everything is concentrated in Hong Kong. Plays a big role in trade because this is a trading hub and a logistics hub. So all of these are centered around the idea of a city that is essentially a service city acting as a hub. Now, when you go forward and you say, what's the next big thing? We're not going to see manufacturing plants for pills in Hong Kong. You're not going to have the Northern Territory suddenly full of factories making pills. So that's not going to happen. What is going to happen is you do R&D here and you bring very high-value employment and high-value companies to Hong Kong to do the research and development and then progress into the Greater Bay Area or progress into all of China, leveraging the fact that you did this research in Hong Kong. So that would be a perfect example of thought out in Hong Kong, manufactured in GBA, sold in all of China.
17: So you earlier also mentioned Northern Metropolis. So Northern Metropolis is quite a key focus in the five-year plan and its consultation document. So to you, what's your understanding of the infrastructure or even what are European firms' understanding towards this infrastructure project?
16: Again, I think the ones that are here on the ground have a pretty clear idea by now because obviously there's been a lot of education work done around this. There's been a lot of field trips to actually look at it. So the Lok Ma Chau Loop, all the areas that are under development, the four sectors that you have. I think to businesses here, that is fairly clear. I think the one where it's probably most progressed is really in terms of actual physical infrastructure, MTR, for instance. So where you have a quite famous European company doing all the signaling for the MTR that will go to the Northern Metropolis. I think we're seeing the universities that will be built there. We're seeing with OASIS, the companies that are being attracted to set up there. As an overall vision in its totality with the residential part, with the living, I think that's probably something which is still a bit more abstract and where there will probably need to be a few steps along the way where you sort of really see it taking off and you say, okay, that's another thing I could be doing.
5: That was the European Chamber of Commerce's Johannes Haag. Financial Secretary Paul Chan says the city's full-year economic growth forecast will be adjusted upwards following a stronger-than-expected 5.1% GDP growth in the first half of the year. Elvis Yu reports.
11: Writing in his weekly blog, Paul Chan pointed out that the Hong Kong economy has maintained growth for 14 straight quarters thanks to buoyant external trade and resilient domestic demand. The financial chief said robust global demand for artificial intelligence products, sustained external demand for financial and business services, and a surge in visitor arrivals will continue to drive exports of goods in the second half of the year. He said these factors will boost local consumption and the city's investment climate. However, Chen warned that economic trends in the second half will still be subject to external uncertainties, including geopolitical developments and U.S. interest rate changes. He said the government would remain highly vigilant in safeguarding economic and financial stability while striving to accelerate economic development. The revised full-year growth estimate is set to be released later this month.
10: Elvis Yu. A 59-year-old man has died after going missing for hours in the water during a triathlon event in Tai Po. Aaron Tam reports.
9: Police said fire services department officers rescued the man at about 3 p.m. from the waters off Tai Mei Tuk, more than 7 hours after he was reported missing. The man was unconscious when rushed to Nethersole Hospital, where he was later pronounced dead. The event organizer, Triathlon Association of Hong Kong, China, said they received a report from on-site staff at around 7 a.m. that a participant in the men's 55 to 59 age group had failed to complete the swimming leg within the expected time frame. The association said they immediately activated the emergency response mechanism, notified relevant government departments, and launched search and rescue operations.
10: The association has also offered their deepest condolences to the man's family and said they will do their utmost to assist them.
5: Police said yesterday they arrested three more men in connection with the murder of a 32-year-old man following an attack at a Tsim Sha Tsui bar. Elvis Yu reports.
11: The latest arrests made on Friday and Saturday in Tsim Sha Tsui and Yuen Long include a 40-year-old man on suspicion of murder, alongside two men aged 36 and 52 for allegedly assisting offenders. The 36-year-old man has been charged with one count of assisting offenders, and his case will be heard at the Kowloon City Magistrate's Court on Monday morning. The other two suspects have been detained for investigation. Acting Senior Superintendent Ching Chi-Yan said more arrests could be made.
18: Police have arrested a total of 12 people in connection with this case, including 9 men and 3 women. 5 of those arrested had been charged earlier with murder and assisting offenders. As for the 3 men arrested most recently, one has already been charged with assisting offenders, whilst the other two are currently held for further investigation. Our arrest operation is still ongoing.
11: Ching added that officers also arrested 90 other people for various offences during anti-crime sweeps at bars, mahjong parlours and entertainment venues as part of the manhunt for the murder suspects.
10: The time is 7:49. You're listening to Hong Kong Today. Overseas, Israel has killed 15 Palestinians in a second straight day of airstrikes on Gaza. That's despite Washington's announcement of a breakthrough in efforts to implement last year's ceasefire agreement. Jamie Clark has the details.
19: From dawn, Israeli warplanes hit Gaza City in the north, the central city of Deir al-Balah, and the southern area of Khan Yunis. The attacks caused the biggest daily death toll in weeks, according to Palestinian health officials. Palestinians gathered to mourn a family killed by an Israeli strike on a residential building in Gaza City. The family included a man, his pregnant wife, and their 7-year-old son. Momen Abu Dalfa, a neighbour, and other locals inspected the damage and searched through the rubble.
20: It was dark and there's no electricity. We came to continue in the morning. We found this unborn baby, nearly 6 or 7 months in his mother's womb.
19: US President Donald Trump's assertion last Thursday that Palestinian, Hamas militants and other armed groups had agreed to disarm had raised hopes of a turning point in efforts to end the conflict. On Sunday, Israeli Energy Minister Eli Cohen said the government would give Hamas the opportunity to disarm, but that he was very sceptical that would happen. Cohen told Israel's army radio there had been no deal to halt attacks on Gaza and that he saw a need for Israel, which already controls 70% of the enclave, to take full control of it if Hamas didn't disarm. A senior Hamas official said the group had demonstrated considerable flexibility, but accused Israel of wanting to impose a de facto situation on the ground by intensifying its strikes. Hamas has said Israel must stop its attacks in Gaza and pull its troops back, in accordance with other key terms of the ceasefire deal, before it will agree to hand over weapons to a new Palestinian body named to run Gaza.
0: Jamie Clark. U.S. President Donald Trump says new talks with Iran will begin today. It comes after Tehran accused Trump of lying in his claim that the U.S. and Israel agreed to hold off on new strikes at Iran's request. Trump had said on social media the U.S. will not attack as long as a deal can be reached quickly to halt Iran's nuclear ambitions and reopen the Strait of Hormuz. Sean Kennedy has more.
21: Citing military officials, Iran's Mehr news agency called Trump's claim nothing but a new lie and said Iran's military was on high alert and ready for any eventuality. There have been mounting fears that the fighting could escalate once again after Trump threatened to hit Iran very hard and was reportedly considering renewed heavy attacks, including against energy infrastructure. Trump said the U.S. was locked and loaded and ready to go against the Islamic Republic of Iran, but added that Iran and other Middle East countries had asked it to hold back. The latest exchange underlines the difficulty of resolving the conflict, which began on February 28th when the United States and Israel launched strikes on Tehran. A previous ceasefire deal, which included the reopening of the Strait of Hormuz, fell through, and Iran has tightened its control over the waterway. U.S. embassies across the Middle East warned their citizens on Saturday to beware of unforeseen escalation and urged them to be ready to leave. Iran and the U.S. resumed exchanges of fire last month after a days-long lull in fighting, although there were no reported strikes between Friday and Sunday.
22: Sean Kennedy. The two-man crew of a firefighting helicopter in Greece have died in a mid-air collision with another chopper. Both aircraft were deployed to battle a wildfire raging near Athens. Europe continues to be ravaged by fires after a period of record-breaking heatwaves and little rain. Jamie Clark reports.
19: Destructive blazes in France and Spain showed signs of easing over the weekend, but several wildfires have broken out in Greece after a period of relative calm there. Two helicopters collided during a firefighting operation in the Attica region west of Athens, Greece's fire service said in a statement. Footage posted on social media appeared to show two helicopters closing to cross paths at low altitude before the main rotor of the lower helicopter struck the underside of the one flying above it and crashed in flames. The second helicopter then dumped its load of water and flew away. The crew of one helicopter had been located and reported safe. The second crew was found later and confirmed dead. Greek authorities issued emergency alerts for evacuations for a number of settlements in Attica, where firefighters and volunteering residents battled blazes.
23: We're putting out whatever we can, in cooperation with the fire department, going wherever they tell us to. What I see is that there are no aerial means, very few planes. No helicopters. The fire has burned a huge area.
24: The situation is desperate. More police than firefighters. That's what I see.
19: One of the blazes, northwest of Athens, reached the settlement of Veniza and a military firing range, igniting unexploded ordnance. Firefighters focused their efforts on preventing fire from advancing towards the coastal town of Megara, which has a population of around 30,000. In his regular Sunday message, Prime Minister Kyriakos Mitsotakis said there are moments when the force of nature and the intensity of weather conditions exceed all human planning and every operational capability. Meanwhile, other European countries are struggling with drought and receding water levels in major rivers. Hungary's Prime Minister, Peter Magyar, said the country faces a critical 5 days. That's as the drying out of the Danube River forced Hungary's sole nuclear power plant to shut for the first time in more than 4 decades, with a new heatwave looming.
0: Jamie Clark. And Carlos Escueta will be back with a final look at the latest sporting action in just a moment.
1: The 2026 population census is underway. Selected households will get a notification letter in a purple envelope from the Census and Statistics Department and can do the survey online, anytime, anywhere. Or call 1-8-2026.

0: 6 for a telephone interview. Census officers will also visit households for interviews if needed. All collected data will be kept in strict confidence. Online Census. 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
1: Good morning, Sports News Now with me. I'm Carlos Escueda. We kick off with football, and Liverpool have suffered their first loss under new manager Andoni Iraola, falling 4-2 to Leeds United in a preseason friendly in Chicago. The Reds dominated early on, going 2-0 up before the break, thanks to goals from Luke Chambers and Florian Wirtz. But Leeds turned the game around in the second half, scoring 4 unanswered goals after introducing substitutes Dominic Calvert-Lewin and Harry Wilson. Both teams now head back to England from their US tour with 2 wins and a defeat.
2: Just being able to stand on this stage is a great honor in itself, so I wanted to face every single hole with all my might and enjoy it until the very end. As Japanese players, I am truly happy that we were able to bring excitement to the tournament. And going forward, I hope we can keep bringing excitement as Team Japan.
1: Well, to golf now. You just heard there, Japan Shio Kawaki has earned the first ever major title of her career, winning the Women's Open Championship in thrilling fashion. The world number 46 held her nerve to prevail in 2 playoff holds against Germany's Esther Hirtzenleit at Royal Rhythm and St. Anne's after the pair finished regulation play tied at 5 under par. Kawaki is just the second Japanese winner of the tournament, following Mio Yamashita's victory just last year. Well, to cycling now, and Dutch rider Lorena Weber has claimed a victory in the second stage of the Women's Tour de France. Weber was first to attack from the bunch, coming to the end of the 147.9-kilometer ride in Switzerland, easily holding off her rivals with time to raise her arms in celebration before the finish line. It was the first time Weber won a stage in the race while wearing the yellow jersey.
3: Yes, it makes for sure special, but also because, again, our team SDWorks Pro Time works really hard for it, and the girls were chasing full gas in the final to bring back Rianne Marke, so then it's even more beautiful to finish it off in the yellow.
1: Finally, on the diamond, the Major League Baseball world remains abuzz over the latest addition to the reigning champion Los Angeles Dodgers. The back-to-back World Series winners yesterday acquired 2-time American League Cy Young winner Tarik Skubal from the Detroit Tigers in exchange for a massive 3-prospect package ahead of the trade deadline. The deal provides an already star-studded LA roster with even more pitching reinforcement as they aim to become the first team to secure 3 straight titles since the Yankees from 1998 to 2000. Skubal spoke on his initial reaction to that blockbuster trade.
4: It's crazy. You know, this isn't going into the season. This isn't what I planned on, you know, doing. You know, circumstances change, situations change, and I'm very appreciative of everything the Tigers have done for me. You know, just drafted me in 2018, you know, giving a kid a chance out of a small school, and I've always truly appreciated that, and it means a lot more than they probably get credit for. At this time, I'm excited to be a Dodger. You know, I'm excited to get down there and meet all those guys and, you know, chase 3 championships in a row. You know, it's hard to do, so I'm excited to be a part of that.
1: Well, Skubal is expected to make his debut for the Dodgers on the road against the Chicago Cubs tomorrow morning, Hong Kong time. And that's your look at sport.
5: Thanks, Carlos. And before we go, the weather forecast for today, mainly cloudy with occasional showers and thunderstorms. Showers will be heavy at times at first, highs of around 27 degrees. Right now, the amber rainstorm warning and the thunderstorm warnings are both in effect, 25 degrees Celsius. The relative humidity is standing at 97%.
6: The mainland and Hong Kong are connected. We all do our best with what we have to achieve a bright future together.